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1: 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Texans score 3-0. 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Ford is the best in Texas. George Odom with the pick. Texans could move the ball. Move it 8 yards in four plays. Fairbairn, 38-yard field goal. Bang. Texans up 3-0 at Carolina. The way this thing's going, that might be all there is tonight. But the night is young. Let's pause 10 seconds here for station identification. 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
1: Houston about to kick off. Mechie, one of the returners. Jimmy Horn Jr., the other, as Fairbairn will let it fly from the 35-yard line. Texans in the Liberty White, deep steel blue pants and helmets. And the Panthers in the very Detroit-looking, I'll call it Honolulu blue. Why not? With the silver helmets.
3: It's close.
1: And the gray pants. Looking sort of like Lions throwbacks. Fairbairn ready to swing the leg and get us back to the action. Drives the ball. And at the one, here's Mechie over the 10, 15, 20. And he's upended by Codrington at the 23-yard line. Vicious special teams hit. Codrington was never a Mechie teammate with the Texans. And here comes the defense.
3: So you're saying he's not going to take it easy on Mechie, right?
1: Well, there was a lot of love going around at joint practice afterwards. You had Bryce Young and Will Anderson Jr. having a little meeting. I know Mechie was in on that for a while. You know, the Bama boys were doing some talking.
3: Oh, yeah.
1: You know, guys all around the league know each other so well these days. Friendlier than ever. Panthers with the ball. Tyus in the backfield gets fed and he takes it across the 25 and plows forward close to the 30-yard line, 5.5 yards on the pickup. He's getting up off the bottom of the pile. It's Sebastian Harsh.
3: Tyus is on the practice squad with both Carolina and Seattle last year.
1: He stays in, Trask in the gun. Second down and 4 from the 30-yard line of the Panthers in a 3-0 game led by Houston midway through the second. Trask looks at a 4-man front, calls for the ball. Ready to throw it, and he's in trouble, and he swings it out of the backfield to Tyus, and he's going to be brought down at the 30-yard line as two defenders get over there to make sure he doesn't get much. One of them, Jamal Hill, the other, George Odom. Stats brought to you by Kroger. Kroger, fresh for everyone. Third down action. Carolina just 0-4, and the Texans 1-6. That's how it's going tonight for the offenses, but the Texans will take it with a 3-0 lead thanks to George Odom's interception that gave them field goal position.
3: That's an excellent open field tackle by Odom as well.
1: Third down and 3 now from the 31-yard line of the Panthers. Trask motioning Mechie to the right side. One back. Trask to throw, swings it out left side, caught at the 35-yard line, and Merriweather with the hit. It's good enough for a first down as the Panthers connect. James Mitchell, the tight end, with the rolling grab, and the sticks move for Carolina.
3: I haven't seen that name in a long time. Felipe Franks checking into the game for the Carolina Panthers.
1: The tight end.
3: Fourth year out of Arkansas. As a quarterback who moved to tight end in 2022, now in his, as I mentioned, fourth year.
1: Stacked up left side. Here's Trask under center with Tyus in the backfield. Franks in motion to the right. First down Panthers from their 35. Trask fakes the give. Looking, firing downfield to his left and too hot for the intended receiver. Incomplete as it'll bring up second down and 10. Jasim Reed, the intended target.
3: I actually think it was a well-thrown ball. Reed just mistimed it. He didn't go up to get it. It was on the money. The timing was perfect. Coming right out of his break, and he just didn't jump fast enough.
1: Know your audience. Yeah, you might have gotten the turf monster a little bit there. This is an artificial surface, so the rain has not had an effect on it. Easy for me to say. Three receivers, right, second and 10. Panthers from their 35. One back, Trask in the gun. Handoff, Tyus, and he takes it over the right side and gets to the 42-yard line. A nice little run there. Odom and Fisher helping with the stop. Good run that gives them a third and three situation to deal with.
3: Yeah, just too much on second and long, and you get bailed out by a run as opposed. You almost could live with a pass that goes for that distance,
1: yep,
3: but a run is just kind of devastating because it sets them up in third and medium to short, mm-hmm, and you can run anything in the playbook from this distance.
1: Third and three, bunch formation right, Trask in the gun. Mechie motioning around. Here's the snap. Trask with a little time now, pocket collapsing. Trask in trouble, dumps it off. Almost picked off by Merriweather on the right side as Trask took the hit by Hamilton, and it's fourth down. The Panthers will punt.
3: Tried to sit in there to the last possible second to get it out, and almost threw an interception to Kayvon Merriweather.
1: I like that harsh pressure from the left side of the defense, Dre. And that,
3: yeah,
1: pocket,
3: everything
1: got
3: just
1: skinny.
3: Collapsed. It just collapsed right down. Thing of beauty. If you're a Texans fan, look, what, you know, wanting some pass rush in that situation.
1: Martin to punt, pulls down the snap. It's off a nice one. And here's Huzzy tracking left. He can't return it. It bounces out of bounds inside the 20. So no return there. No shot at one with 6:02 to go with a second. A 3-0 game, and the Texans offense back on the field. It's been Brett Rippon the last series, and still Rippon, of course, as Mills is done for the night, although we've said that before in a preseason game this year. So let's not see Mills again. Mr. Rippon, stay upright. Finish the night.
3: I just... stay up. And that could have a long-lasting effect where he doesn't stay upright. You got to go shopping again.
1: Seven in the box here for the Panthers. Rippon under center from the 17. Fakes the give. Steps out to his right. Dumps it off. It's caught. And Hansen brought down across the 21-yard line. So they pick up four here. Not bad. As Drumetta makes the stop, forcing second down and six. 5:45 to go in the second. 3-0 Houston. Second down and six from the Houston 21-yard line. They huddle up. And just to give you a picture here, it's preseason game three. You're looking at Lewis Hansen in the game. Deuce Vaughn was just out there, and he splits right side now as they'll go empty for Brett Rippon on second and six. Three receivers wide side left. Here's the snap. Rippon throws quickly over the middle, and he's got Josh Kelly winding left, takes it across the 30, has the first down. Good work there as they pick up nine and move the chain.
3: Good job by Josh Kelly, kind of just giving the numbers to Brett Rippon, and timed well, turns right up and gets vertical up the field to pick up the first down. That's nice work by Josh.
1: Pryor right on the wing and Hansen left. Rippon under center. First down Texans at the Houston 30 with Vaughn in the backfield, and they feed Deuce straight ahead. Deuce through a little crack and takes it across the 35 to the 37-yard line. Boy, he's hard to find. You said it, Dre. Tacklers looking for him. Don't swing high because he'll avoid that.
3: You'll miss him.
1: You will miss. Got to go low to go get Deuce.
3: Yeah, you can see and identify when it's handed off to him, and then you just kind of lose it. And if his helmet gets even lower, he's just hard to find.
1: Stays in the backfield. Everybody punched him fairly tight here on second and three from the Houston 37-yard line. Rippon under center, feeds Deuce again. Deuce drops the ball. He fumbled. Lions recover. They are down at the 34-yard line as Cam Gill. He is, did I say Lions? Panthers. Thought that might happen tonight with these uniforms. Cam Gildy, UFL Defensive Player of the Year. He gets it. And they have it at the Houston 34-yard line.
3: I don't know if that ball was put on the hip of Vaughn. No, he just missed it. It was a little high, but he should have been able to handle it. You can tell just from the replay that he was looking for where to cut as opposed to just putting the ball away and securing it first.
1: Sudden change situation for this Houston defense.
3: Shot time.
1: Bird, right side of the defense.
3: And if you're the Texans, you got to be on alert for a shot play here by Kyle Trask.
1: At the Houston 34, pistol set. Tyus and Trask. Hand off Tyus over left guard. Blasted.
4: Wow.
1: Odom comes up big hit. Hall in there as well. And Fisher gets a little chip. But Odom with a big blast there to stop the run on first down. They didn't go for the shot, Dre. They thought they could get a run, and they didn't get much, maybe an inch or two.
3: You think there's a spot at safety?
1: Well, they need depth.
3: Odom is playing out of his mind. I mean, yeah, from a depth standpoint, we know it's going to be Blankenship and Bullock, but that behind them, it's thin.
1: Trask pumps. Trask in trouble. Trask scrambling around, and he gets free, and he's tripped up across the 30 down to the 28-yard line as Harsh, McDonald, and Naquan Jones team up to make sure he doesn't get more, but he made a nice run out of that precarious situation with the pressure arriving the backfield. Picks up about 6.5.
3: Yeah, Bird got close. A couple of other Texan defenders. Cade McDonald, close, but unable to get their hands entirely on Trask and force him down.
1: He dove forward, got up to the 28-yard line. Third down and 4 here for the Panthers. One back. Trask in the gun. Mechie motioning around the right side. Trask fakes the give. Trask fires downfield. He got a man inside the 24. The first down, down at the 17-yard line as Odom makes the hit on David Moore. And the Panthers keep the drive alive in the red zone with 2.5 to go in the second quarter. 3-0 Houston leading.
3: Just right over the outstretched hands of Elijah Huzzy. He just couldn't get tall enough to get a hand on that baby. Pretty good throw and catch there by Kyle Trask.
1: That'll take us down to the 2-minute warning. The Panthers in no hurry to snap this football. Texans up 3-0. Sign up for Paramount Plus today, and we'll see you Sunday for another thrilling season of Texans football with the NFL on CBS, streaming live on Paramount Plus. 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
1: 2 minutes to play in Charlotte in the first half. 3-0 Houston leads, but on their heels as the Carolina Panthers have the ball at the Texans 17 following the Deuce Vaughn fumble. 2 turnovers tonight for the Houston Texans. That's not going to please D'Amico Ryans. Davis Mills threw a pick earlier. Now he was pressured, doesn't have his guys out there. Nobody's going to come down on Mills for that. Took some harassment early, a couple of sacks early in this game against Davis Mills. Brett Rippon has been the quarterback last couple of series. Deuce Vaughn fumbled after having some nice runs. But here are the Panthers threatening at the Houston 17-yard line with a first and 10. Try to get on the board for the first time tonight. Dave Canales, the head coach. Panthers went 8-9 last year, won the NFC South. Tampa Bay had a great start, fell hard down the stretch. Saints got a few good things going late in the season. Falcons, that's pretty miserable.
3: That's a division that's kind of gone back and forth, whether it's the Saints or Tampa Bay or Carolina. No one's really kind of locked it down. You were talking about Carolina not having a winning season in back-to-back years.
1: Ever.
3: Yeah, it's when you look at the NFC South, it's always somebody different from year to year,
1: yep,
3: rather than a repeat team that wins the division.
1: First down, Panthers at the Houston 17-yard line. End zone to our left. One back, Tyus. And Trask under center. He looks at a four-man front. Hand off Tyus. He's got a little room. Plunges straight ahead. Somebody's helmet is off as Tyus takes it down to the 11-yard line, bringing up second down and four. O-lineman helmet came off. Brady Christensen puts it back on. And the Texans spent a timeout here trying to preserve some clock here for a two-minute situation. Trying to get Brent Rippon and the offense, the ball, do some work there. But here's the defense. Aiden Fisher's got the green dot. He's calling the plays here. Sebastian Harsh on the left side of the defense. Solomon Bird right side. Naquan Jones in the game in the middle.
3: A little too much on first down. And Christensen, who you talked about, that helmet coming on, he's cross-training. They list him as a guard at left guard, but he is all the way out at left tackle, and they are trying to build some depth along their offensive line. They've had a few injuries up front, and so he's being cross-trained to play some left tackle tonight.
1: Kids in the hall at corner. Stephen Hall right side, Bryce Hall left side. Second down and four for the Panthers at the Houston 11. Trask in the gun, one back. He gets fed, and he's brought down at the 10-yard line. Just a yard gain there. Solomon Bird tripped him up. Great to see the edge player make that play to force third down and three.
3: And now Trask is not known for his mobility. He can run. We saw it earlier where he pulled it down and had a nice game. So Texans run the ball a couple of times in a row. Look out for the boot. Stick it in the belly of the running back. Pull it and then get on the edge. Give yourself a run pass option.
1: What great experience for these defenders to get out here and be part of this game.
3: Yeah, you talk about certain situations that a lot of them are seeing for the first time as professionals. So you gotta know what the keys are, how to react in certain situations. The more you do it, the better you get.
1: Third down and three at the Houston 10. Trask in the gun, one back, two receivers left. Trask, hands off, and straight ahead goes Tyus, but Naquan Jones blasts into the backfield and gets him down along with Kayvon Merriweather. It's fourth down, and the Panthers will have to try a field goal. It was a loss on the play.
3: The Texans have taken their last, their third and final timeout to try to give Brett Rippon a chance to put together a two-minute drill.
1: Not bad. Texans got their field goal after a turnover. Panthers trying to return the favor after a turnover, getting one for themselves. Ryan Fitzgerald, the place kicker out of Florida State. This is a 30-yard kick from between the hashes. End zone uprights to our left. Field suites on that side as well. Filled up nicely tonight.
3: It did.
1: Crowd decided to come to the game after that torrential downpour earlier. And here's a bullet by Fitzgerald that goes through the uprights. It's 3-3. Texans and the Panthers. Yeah, I'm not sure what to make of their division this year, Dre. And I mentioned the Falcons miserable last year.
3: 8-9 might do it again.
1: Considering their expectations, that was miserable. I still say Tampa because Baker Mayfield.
3: Yeah.
1: And the supporting cast. I know there's no Mike Evans anymore. I get that. But who has really impressed you here?
3: But just from a quarterback experience standpoint, when you go through the NFC South, it points to Tampa.
1: Yep.
3: You know, advantage Tampa Bay with Baker Mayfield.
1: Yep.
3: in the seat there. So you got to feel like it would be a bounce back year for Tampa. They had an enormous amount of injuries last season. Mike Evans, as you talked about now at 49ers, was one of those. But, yeah, it could be anyone that shows up.
1: Trayvon Sauter is back deep along with Deuce Vaughn for this kickoff. Fitzgerald set to let it fly with a minute 43 to go. No timeouts for the Texans in a 3-3 game. Here in the second quarter. Here's Saunders over the 5, 10, 15, cuts left 20, looking for a hole and dives across the 25 to the 26-yard line. Not bad.
3: Comes off.
1: Come on, guys.
3: Rochelle in the corner.
1: Two Panthers losing helmets fairly close to each other in terms of plays apart. And here are the Texans at their 26-yard line huddling up. And Liberty White with the deep steel blue pants. A minute 36 to go before the break. Brett Rypien, his ninth NFL team. He's got Owen Wright to his left, and he feeds Wright. Drive starter, right side, dives across the 30 to the 31-yard line. So a 5-yard pickup here, and the clock runs. Texans hurry up to the line. Rypien in the gun, right to his left. Second down and 5 from the Houston 31. Here's the snap. Rypien looking, firing downfield, and got a man, Kelly, at midfield at the 49-yard line. Twisted down there.
3: Oh, nice
1: the
3: job.
1: Panthers get the stop out of Isaiah Simmons, and the Texans hurrying up to the line. They're going to spike the football. Rypien spikes it with 59 seconds to go. 20-yard pass play to Josh Kelly, the Texas Tech Red Raider receiver, making his way in this Texans camp as an undrafted free agent, and that's his second catch of the game, Dre.
3: Yeah, I was just saying, he's made some plays this preseason. He has certainly just kind of flashed when the team has needed him the most. A couple of third down play last week, and then that big one over the middle there, going up, catch, high-pointing the ball, and then coming down with it. That's a nice job. That's how you stick around, at least on the practice roster.
1: Second and 10 from the Panthers' 49-yard line, right to the left of Rypien, who gets the snap. Looking, firing downfield, right side, and picked off across the 35, 40, up the left side of the field, and brought down at the 48-yard line of Houston as Rypien gets picked. And making this one, Cam Miller patrolling that defensive backfield, picking off Rypien, stopping the threat with 51 seconds left. And now it's the Panthers who can threaten to score again before halftime. They have two timeouts to work with.
3: Not sure if Lane Pryor had a clear out route or if he was supposed to hook up, but it was thrown kind of in no man's land, and Pryor had to come back to try to get to Miller to make the tackle. But it was just kind of no one's around him, and I thought maybe he was going to Pryor, the tight end, going down the sideline, but that ball, I'm sure Brett Rypien wishes that he had back.
1: Sudden change again. Third turnover of the night for the Texans from the 48. Trask firing right side and almost intercepted by Hall. Dove for it, couldn't get to it. Second down and 10. Clock stops, 47 seconds left.
3: Tell you what, if he did get to it, it would have been 6 points.
1: Yeah, that would have been pick six country for
3: nobody
1: sure.
3: Nobody in front of it.
1: Jasiem Reed, the intended receiver, but it went way outside of him, and Bryce Hall had a better chance at it. Three receivers to the wide side right, two to the left. Empty backfield here for Trask from the 48, second and 10. Trask with a lot of time, pumps. Now dumps it off underneath right side and breaking one tackle and finally two and finally ridden out of bounds at the 36-yard line. The Lions receiver, Felipe Franks, he gets the first down, 11-yard pass play.
3: Around for a while now, fourth year out of Arkansas. Made the switch in 2022 from quarterback to tight end, added some weight, and he's been a really, really good athlete during his playing time at Arkansas and now into the NFL.
1: 38 seconds to go. 3-3 game in the second quarter. Trask in the gun on first down, fires downfield, and this is a nice catch. Good coverage by Hall, but Moore got it and got down at the 23-yard line.
3: And Carolina doesn't have to rush. They've got two timeouts, so they could spin. They're actually going to spin one here with 32 seconds left here in the half.
1: That was a bullet. The coverage wasn't bad. David Moore made a great catch with a man on him.
3: He really did, Mark. Strong hands. Yeah, it was Bryce Hall was there to try to knock it away. They're fighting for it all the way to through the ground. And Moore was able to just hang on to it, create a big play, and put his team in field goal range.
1: They call their second timeout with 32 seconds to go in the half, 3-3 game. It's first down at the Houston 23-yard line. Can the defense survive before halftime? Two receivers to each side, one back, Tyus, and here's Trask in the gun. He's got a little time, pocket collapsing, throws right side, and it's broken up by Hall. As the intended receiver on that side, Reed, could not hang on to the rock. It's second down and 10.
3: This guy, he can put some juice on the ball, can't he?
1: Yep.
3: Now he moves it around. You give him some time, and it's pretty. It's a tight spiral. Just a little bit behind the intended receiver there, Jasim Reed, but that very well could have been a catch.
1: Second and 10 from the Houston 23-yard line. Two receivers to each side. One back, Trask in the gun. Four-man front for Houston. Here's the snap. Here's pressure. Trask stepping up, and he's got his man over the middle. Brought down at the 19-yard line by Aiden Fisher. It's Tyus, the running back. And with 23 seconds to go, the Panthers spend their final timeout. It's third down and 6.
3: And Trask reading coverage, not his fifth year, should be able to see it. And even, you know, if you hadn't been around the game or haven't played, you know if it's four across, corners are deep, safeties are deep, that underneath stuff is going to be available for you when linebackers drop as well. And there, just a nice little check down over the middle to bring up third and 5.
1: Trask huddles them up. No more timeouts for the Panthers this half. It's 3-3 with 23 seconds to go. And it's a third down and 6 at the 19-yard line of the Houston Texans. Following the third Texans turnover of the night, three receivers right, one to the left, one back. Here's Trask on third and 6 out of the gun. Trask throws to the end zone and too high for the intended receiver. Incomplete, fourth down on the way, and that target was James Mitchell, the tight end. Trask threw it high.
3: Yeah, Mitchell going on a 9 route from his position at tight end, just straight down the seam, and it's Aiden Fisher's job to carry him through the end zone and so that he stays under him and the safety remains high on top. Perfectly executed.
1: Fitzgerald trying to make his second field goal of the night. This is a 37-yard attempt from the left hash mark to give the Panthers the lead. The kick is up, and the kick is good. It's 6-3. So the Panthers getting two field goals off Texans turnovers, and they lead this one by 3 with 15 seconds to go. Texans had a threat at the 49-yard line of Carolina on their last possession, but Rippon was picked off. And to make matters worse, the Panthers returned the ball into Houston territory. Credit the defense for ultimately holding it to 3. Close game. Texans will be on defense to start the third quarter. As Fitzgerald will kick off, and Deuce Vaughn gets back out there along with Trayvon Saunders. That was a 7-play, 30-yard drive following the pick. Fitzgerald good from 37 yards.
3: Had to take a stab at who the backup would be to Bryce Young. Saw a little bit of Kenny Pickett, and now we're watching Kyle Trask. Who would be your choice?
1: Well, I think they're really disappointed, obviously, that Haynes King got hurt in that Hall of Fame game.
3: And celebrated.
1: It was the celebration of the winning play.
3: With a hamstring injury that sidelined Haynes King.
1: And he's been out ever since. And you know they wanted a long look at his talent. Here's
3: some
1: a big kickoff.
3: 3 weeks.
1: Vaughn's going to take a knee 1 yard deep. Texans have the ball at the 35.
3: But they've got a decision to make because I think if they release Haynes King thinking that he's going to be there.
1: I don't think he will.
3: He won't. Atlanta within the division.
1: That Hall of Fame game performance.
3: Yes, he did.
1: It's kind of like what Graham Mertz's third preseason game did for him last year.
3: Yep.
1: He showed you too much in that one. Too much promise.
3: Atlanta has no quarterback right now. Penix is hurt or just getting the release or clearance to come back, and Tua's hurt. So
1: there's a draw play to right on first down. Takes the ball up to the 41-yard line. Six-yard gain. Clock running. And that's going to do it for the first half of action in Charlotte as the Carolina Panthers have a 6-3 lead over the Houston Texans. Coming up, Robert Hensley of Scores and Info from around the NFL. Presented by Texas Children's. 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
16: Live from Charlotte, I'm Robert Hensley with the Texas Children's Halftime Show, brought to you by Texas Children's, the official pediatric partner of the Houston Texans. Well, the skies opened up with a torrential downpour about 90 minutes before kickoff. They have cleared now, but both offenses appear to be swimming against the current here tonight. It is 6-3 at half, the Panthers leading the Texans. Davis Mills started the game at quarterback for Houston, but with the backups blocking for him, he had a tough time getting any sort of rhythm going. Eventually, in the second quarter, the Texans got an interception from George Odom, setting them up in field goal range. They still couldn't move the ball, but Kaimi Fairbairn came in to hit a field goal to give the Texans a 3-0 lead. The Panthers' offense, meanwhile, hasn't been much better, but a Deuce Vaughn fumble for the Texans set Carolina up in field goal range late in the second. Brian Fitzgerald hit a 30-yard field goal to tie it up, and then Fitzgerald, after another turnover, hit a field goal just before the half to give the Panthers a 6-3 lead. Checking the scoreboard around the NFL, the Baltimore Ravens are having their way with the Washington Commanders. They are up 34-3 in the third quarter. Former Texan Chris Moore with a 25-yard touchdown catch for the Ravens. Atlanta, with Tua Tagovailoa starting at quarterback this late in the preseason, He went 7 of 8 for 95 yards, but Tua also lost a fumble. The Falcons do lead the Dolphins late in the first half, 14-6. Jacksonville's up on Tampa, 3-0. The Giants, thanks to a Tyrone Tracy touchdown run, have a 7-6 lead on their crosstown rivals, the Jets. New Orleans and Dallas tied at 3 in the first quarter. Same score for the Cardinals and Packers. Seattle has a 3-0 lead on Kansas City, and the Bengals are up 3-0 early on the Eagles. Other news and notes from around the league today. Clint Kubiak still not naming a starting quarterback in Las Vegas. Fernando Mendoza, the first pick in this year's draft, struggled against the Niners last night. Kirk Cousins, the veteran QB, waiting in the wings if Mendoza is not ready for the Raiders' season opener. Todd Monken, Cleveland's new head coach, named Deshaun Watson the Browns starter for the regular season this week. Shedeur Sanders expected to be number 2 on the depth chart, but Dylan Gabriel was outstanding last night as the Browns beat the Patriots. Gabriel 12 of 15 for 186 yards and 3 touchdown passes. Here at Bank of America Stadium, it's the Texans trailing the Panthers 6-3. We still got 30 minutes to go. Coming up, Mark Vandermeer will have your first half stats, and you'll hear D'Amico Ryan's thoughts on how the Texans can get things going here in the second half. The Texans Children's Halftime Report continues after this message from your local station.
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0: Halftime in Carolina, the Houston Texans trail the Panthers 6-3. Texans leaders brought to you by Houston Methodist. Houston Methodist leading medicine. Well, Brett Rippon, the quarterback of the moment, 5-for-8, 41 yards, but a pick ended his last possession. Davis Mills started this game, was pressured heavily in his time out there. 3-for-7, 18 yards, and an interception. There are three turnovers in this game for the Texans. Another one, Deuce Vaughn with a fumble, 6 carries, 21 yards for him. Some moments, but that fumble costly as both Carolina field goals coming after turnovers by the Texans. Owen Wright, 5 carries, 25 yards, not bad. Josh Kelly, 2 catches for 29, not bad at all. Jared Wayne, 2 catches for 16. Those are some glimmers of hope here in this game as the Texans would be on defense to begin the third quarter. Meanwhile, the Panthers, Kyle Trask, 7 of 13, 49 yards, but he was intercepted by George Odom of the Texans. Kenny Pickett got the start, 5 for 8, 48 yards. Third quarter on the way. We'll hear what D'Amico Ryans has to say about the situation coming up next. Presented by Texas Children's, this is Texans Radio.
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0: Second half about to get started. Let's hear from D'Amico Ryans. This is presented by Amegy Bank, the official business bank of the Houston Texans. 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
8: Coach Ryan, so many guys trying to prove themselves for a roster spot. What are you seeing effort-wise in the first half?
9: The effort has been great. You know, overall, the defense is flying around, gets some good stops. Offensively, we got to protect the football. No matter who's out there, if you want to make it and make a name for yourself, you have to protect the football a lot better so we can put ourselves in a better position to win this game.
8: Well, how do you want to see a change in the offense from the ones, the twos and threes in the second half?
9: Yeah, I want to see us be able to move the ball, make some positive plays, go down. I want to see us get in the end zone and have some excitement about getting in the end zone. Let's see some nice touchdown celebrations.
8: All right, thanks, Coach.
9: Thanks, sir.
0: That is cool. D'Amico Ryans wants to see some touchdown celebrations. So do we. Second half tune-up brought to you by Hyundai, the official car of the Houston Texans. Dre, what do you have?
30: I just think no turnovers for the second half. We had an interception and a fumble that both the Carolina Panthers obviously came up with, and you just can't have that if you're going to be competitive here in the second half.
0: Here's Fairbairn's kickoff, presented by Ashley. And take it over the 5, 10, 15, 20, cutting left. Mechie, 25 to the sideline. Flag down as Mechie's out of bounds at the 27-yard line.
30: Going to have a hold here on Carolina, so this one's coming back.
0: Mechie trying to hang in there and make this team, Andre, and it won't be easy for him.
30: No, it won't.
31: During the return, holding receiving team number 45. 10-yard penalty from the spot of the foul. It's first down, Carolina.
30: McMillan is obviously their best receiver, top receiver. Had 70 catches last year for over 1,000 yards. And then Jalen Coker on the other side. We've seen a little bit of Jimmy Horn and David Moore, Tremaine. So it's going to be tough for John Metchie to stick here in Carolina. He did go off in a preseason game a week or so ago.
0: Yep.
30: Had a pretty big game then, but still going to be tough.
0: He's got 10 catches.

0: While they look at him, it's a 6-3 game, 13:27 to go in the third quarter, and Solomon's going to walk off under his own power. Great sight to see, but there is a timeout on the field presented by Texas Children's. This is Texans Radio.
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0: 13:27 to go in the third quarter. It's 6-3 Houston down at the Panthers. Panthers got the opening kickoff of this half. They've driven up to the 45-yard line. Solomon Bird walked off under his own power. Might get a report on him. Hopefully he's okay. Did not go to the tent, I don't believe, although the tent is up on the Texan side, so maybe he eventually ended up over there. We'll try to spot him for you. So this defense trying to put the brakes on a Panther drive to start the third quarter, get the rock back, get back to business. D'Amico Ryan's called for it. He wants to see some end zone celebrations by his team, please. Bunch formation left here for Kyle Trask, who's under center with Tyus in the backfield. And they feed Tyus, running left, and he gets knocked down after about a yard gain. Codrington coming up to get him first. Pickup of two officially. We'll go to the 47-yard line, second down and 8.
5: Yeah, just kind of, it's the thing we talked about right before the kick of the second half. You've got to stop the run. It's a painful way to have it dished out to you.
0: Second and 8 from the 47-yard line of the Panthers. One back, shotgun set. Trask, delayed handoff. Tyus, and swallowed up at the line of scrimmage. Nobody fooled. Hamilton, one of the tacklers in there. Let's see who gets up off the bottom of the pile. And it is Harsh. So it's third down and 8 for Carolina. Clad in blue with the gray pants, silver helmets. I've already called them the Lions once tonight. The Texans in Liberty White with the deep steel dark pants and the helmets. Deep steel blue with the bullhead logo. Here are the Panthers. Third down and 8 from their 47. Tyus motions into the backfield. Three receivers to the right side. Texans loading up for the blitz. Trask stepping up to the line. Extra instructions here. Wants to hurry. Here's the snap. Trask, quick throw underneath right side. And down at the 49-yard line of Houston, tackled by Fisher. It's Jimmy Horn Jr. He's short of the first down by 3.
5: Well, what a move, though, to catch the ball, identify a defender that is about to take your head off and spin right out of it. It was Codrington who was over there in the flat who came up quickly. But then Jimmy Horn Jr. gave it to him, took it away. And Aiden Fisher had to finally come in and clean things up. But what a move by Jimmy Horn Jr.
0: Fourth and 3. Texans might have had 12 on the field. Let's see. Lewis Bond back to return this punt. Makes the catch. No, he doesn't. He bobbles it. But it's picked up by Kelly, who's swallowed up at the 2-yard line. And forward progress. They brought him into the end zone, but they're going to mark it. There's inside the 5.
5: There is a flag down.
0: Way down, out of bounds. Near the pylon on the far side of the field. Odom was running off quick, but he didn't get off before the ball was snapped. That was 4th and 3, so yeah, this would be a first down earned.
6: There were 12 players on the field on the defense, That 5-yard penalty is

0: administered and results in a first down. Timeout.
1: The drive continues. Timeout on the field here with 11:17 to go in the third quarter. 6-3. Texans trail. They'll stay on defense following that 5-yard ticket. And we'll be back after this message from your local.
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1: This is not exactly a thing of beauty for the Houston Texans. Three turnovers in this game. We have 11:17 to go in the third quarter and a 6-3 deficit. Texans just committed a penalty, 12 men on the field, special teams. Now you are in the deeper layers of the depth chart, special teams-wise too, so sometimes it's tough for these guys. Odom came off the field late. It was a 4th-and-3 on the punt. Well, 5-yard ticket gives the Panthers a first down inside the Houston 44-yard line in a 6-3 game here in the third quarter. So back to the action. Kyle Trask huddles his team up.
7: Good to see Derek Parrish on the field, former Coug.
1: Yep.
7: He's bounced around a little bit, CFL, and now lining up for the Texans.
1: Former Grey Cup champion. Handoff Tyus on first down, has a big seam, 40, left side 35, and Odom tries to knock the ball out, but he drags him down inside the 30 at the 28. Big run there by Tyus.
7: Well, they invite the defensive end, Parrish, up the field and then hand off just underneath him, so he really didn't have to block him. He just went ahead and slipped right under him, and then all of a sudden for Tyus, it's a big hole out on the edge. He is a big back as well at 6'1", about 225.
1: Here's a first down at the Houston 27. Trask under center, Tyus in the backfield, Horn in motion to the left. Trask fakes the give. Harassed as he dumps it off to Horn, left side. Horn has a seam, 25, and down inside. Flag down inside the 20-yard line. Let's see what this is for. You can only pray it's holding and not a face mask, as that was good for 11 and a first down. Horn navigating through the traffic.
7: We'll call pass interference on Carolina here.
1: Brad Allen, our referee.
0: Pass interference. Offense, number 34. 10-yard penalty. Still first down.
1: To Robert Hensley. Robert, what
8: do you have? Well, the Texans defensive ends throughout this preseason have had a number of injuries. And the good news is Solomon Bird, who left the game, went into the tent briefly, came back out, put his helmet on, and he is back in the ball game. So Solomon Bird, who has been elevated on the depth chart, if nothing else, because of injuries ahead of him, and he has played well, is going to get a chance to show the coaches some more about what he can do for this team.
1: On a 1st-and-20 right here for the Panthers at the Houston 37-yard line. Trask shotgun, two receivers right, and one back Tyus. Washington short side left. Trask calls for the ball. He's got a little time. Here's pressure. Dumps it off left side. Tyus, here comes Odom. Tyus squeezes up the left sideline. He's out of bounds near the 30. Let's see where they mark him. They're going to give him the 29-yard line.
7: That's a heck of a stiff arm by Tyus.
1: 8-yard run and the stiff arm. It makes it a second and 11 situation.
7: He just put that big paw right in the chest of George Odom and pushed him to the ground, kept going for another 2 or 3 yards.
1: Second and 11 at the Houston 29-yard line. Trask sends Horn out to the right side in the slot. Tyus stays in the backfield. Here's Trask in the gun. More motion here. Trask gets the snap, fires out to the right side. Washington. Washington is upended at the 19-yard line by Codrington. And this brings up third down and not much. Well, third and about a yard and a half.
7: Those are gimmies. We talked about that in the first half. You don't see hitch routes much. Slants. And we start talking about it. You had Jared Wayne catch one. And then now Washington coming up with a hitch that turns into a third down and very, very short here for Carolina. But it's just gimme throws for a quarterback. You're struggling. Just give me one of those and we fix things in a hurry.
1: Third down and one at the Houston 19. Trask under center. Trask fakes the give. Trask looking, swings it out, left side, got a man, first down and more inside the 15 out of bounds. At about the 13-yard line, it's Felipe Franks again. Second catch of the game, and a first down in the red zone for the Carolina Panthers.
7: It looks good at tight end tonight.
1: Yep.
7: A couple of grabs, and he's had a couple of big plays. There he was wide open. Trask could have punted him the football and would have been a reception.
1: Yeah, I'm not sure whose responsibility he was.
7: Somebody blew coverage because he was wide open.
1: Washington to the left side. Trask under center. First down here for the Panthers at the Houston 12-yard line. 6-3. Carolina leads with 8 minutes to go in the third quarter. Downtown Charlotte. Here's Trask faking the gift. Trask firing downfield upside of the end zone and at the goal line. It's incomplete. Broken up by Jamal Hill. Nice job by him.
7: Trying to get it to James Mitchell, one of the other tight ends crossing from right to left. And I think Trask was just a smidgen late. He came open. You could see it from our vantage point. If he puts it up earlier, it's a touchdown to James Mitchell. He holds it and trying to make the perfect throw took too long in doing so, and it allowed coverage to catch up to Mitchell.
1: Boy, waiting that extra split second can ruin everything, right?
7: In college, you can get away with that.
1: Right.
7: This level, absolutely not.
1: You got to deliver.
7: You hear anticipate throws all the time.
1: Second and 10 for the Houston 12. Trask calls timeout, didn't like it. Texans trying to hang on and force another field goal try in a 6-3 game led by Carolina with 7:54 to go in the third quarter. We're going to keep it right here and look forward to two things here. Sunday, the initial 53 comes out. So we'll see how the Texans handle this. You'll have a practice squad come out shortly after that. And Nick Caserio and D'Amico Ryan start looking at who else might be available for them on a waiver or just released as unrestricted free agents to fortify the roster. This game, several spots, you're looking at depth here. You're looking at Aiden Fisher wearing the green dot right now. They just broke the defensive huddle. How's he doing tonight? Seventh round draft choice from Indiana. Dre mentioned Jamal Hill, that linebacker depth, a big concern. Second down and 10 for the Houston 12. Back to the action. Pistol set. Trask calls for the ball. Gets it. Fakes the give. Dumps it off left side. And caught and brought down at the 10-yard line by Odom. It's a nice job there. As making the catch was Caden Priestcorn, a tight end. Boy, they have tight ends galore, the Carolina Panthers. That was nice. It was a 2-yard gain, so the Texans held it to that and forced a third down and 8. Can they get off the field right here? Reed to the right side. Washington to the left. Trask in the gun. Horn in motion to the left. On third and 8. Trask fires.
7: Nice.
1: Batted down. Solomon Bird got his paws all over it, and it's fourth down. They forced the field goal.
7: Solomon Bird coming back from being shaken up a little bit and getting a paw on the football to turn his potential touchdown drive around and force a field goal attempt here by the Panthers.
1: That was a big stop.
7: Been a fan of his. He's had one heck of a camp and was outstanding in the first preseason game.
1: 28-yard kick. Fitzgerald left hash mark. Here's the spot. Kick is on the way, and it's good. So the Panthers add to their lead. It's 9-3. This time, field goal not off a turnover, but off a special teams penalty. Too many men on the field. Drive continued, but at least it stopped in the red zone, and the Texans down one score, trailing 9-3, 7:12 to go, third quarter. Presented by Texas Children's. This is Texans Radio.
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10: All of his teeth are wisdom teeth. He's allowed to swim right after eating. 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
15: Back in Carolina, where the Panthers lead the Texans 9-3. This scoreboard is brought to you by 1800 Tequila. In Baltimore, they are all over the Redskins tonight. 41-3, the Ravens lead the Commanders in Miami. Atlanta showing some life offensively. They lead the Dolphins. The Falcons lead the Dolphins 17-6. Giants 10, Jets 6 in the Battle of New York. In Jacksonville, it's halftime there. They lead the Buccaneers. Jaguars lead the Buccaneers 3-0. 9-0 in Philadelphia, the Bengals and Eagles. Seattle leading Kansas City. Actually, Kansas City just put up a touchdown. 6-3, the Chiefs lead the Seahawks. And in Dallas, it's New Orleans. The Saints leading the Cowboys 10-6.
1: Here it is 9-3, Texans down, about to get the rock back as Sam Martin will kick off. The punter, deep drive in the end zone, and the Panthers don't want any business having to play kickoff coverage this time, it appears. Otherwise, I would think Martin could make this a returnable ball. While we have a moment, let's pause 10 seconds for station identification. 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
1: Panthers have two field goals after turnovers, and that last one after a too many men on the field penalty on special teams. Texans have the ball, down 6. Brett Rippon, your quarterback, and Deuce Vaughn in the backfield. From the 35-yard line of Houston, five-man front, handoff, Vaughn running right and swallowed up after about a yard. Wherever you're listening tonight, we appreciate you being with us, spending time, looking forward to the opener 2 weeks from Sunday at Reliance Stadium against the Buffalo Bills, noon kick. Texans football brought to you by Mustang Cat. Let's work together, Mustang Cat. So it's a one-yard plunge here by Vaughn as the Lions red run, and they stopped it. Second down and 9 for the Houston 36. Vaughn, the lone back, with Rippon under center. Four men up front for the Lions, or for the Panthers. My bad. Rippon, play fake on second down, dumps it off, and Pryor takes it up the right sideline, close to the marker. Let's see what they mark him out. He's got the first down across the 45-yard line.
15: Excellent job by Rippon to sell the run. And then once he come out of the play fake, right to the tight end to pick up the first down. Any hesitation, you allow traffic from the defensive line in your face as well as the secondary rallying up to get in position.
1: Reserve tight end with the first down catch and run. First down Texans from the Houston 46-yard line. Under center, it's Rippon. Hands off to Vaughn, looking for the corner left side. Turns it up across the 50s, out of bounds in Carolina territory. Let's see where they mark him.
7: Nice job of protecting the football there.
1: Deuce Vaughn using his speed to get to the edge, and he gets to the 49-yard line. It's a 5-yard pickup. I remember being at the combine when Vaughn was up for the draft and watching him and the other running backs working out in the hallways of the convention center, and Vaughn's size is stunning when you see him in street clothes. And on a football field, the speed can be stunning. Second down and 5 from the 49-yard line of the Panthers. Here's a toss to Vaughn. Can he get through the wave of tacklers? Not really. Got about a half yard on the deal. Texans couldn't get the block supply.
7: Yeah, Carolina did a pretty good job of getting penetration there. And it wasn't one Honolulu blue jersey. There were about three. So Vaughn couldn't navigate his way through. Tried to jump over a defender, but someone else was there waiting on him. Still an impressive run, though.
1: Here we go with a third down and 4. Can the Texans keep it going? Try to convert at the Panther 48-yard line. It's Rippon in the gun. Vaughn in the backfield with him.
7: Based on coverage, he's going to have something underneath with this 4-cross look.
1: Third and 4. Draw play. Vaughn trying to get to the outside right. Shakes by one tackler and slithers his way up to the 45-yard line. He's a yard short of a first down. You go ahead and go for it here, Dre.
7: Oh, I think so. I think so. Preseason, you might punt it if it were the regular season, but they're going to check in passing personnel, so to speak. They're going to measure this. It's close, but I don't think he has it.
1: I don't think it's that close. Maybe they need practice measuring.
7: Yeah, I think they got to.
1: Are they using the technology here?
7: That's what it is, using the technology, getting some reps of that as well.
1: Well, I'd like the technology. However, it would be great to have technology that could actually determine if the football has a first down based on the spot. Get the spot correct as opposed to having the officials spot it. It's fourth and 1.
7: Yeah. They're just trying to get some usage out of the technology, yep. No doubt about it.
1: You know what? It gives you time to get your play together.
7: So now you're going to get everybody packed in here.
1: Yep.
7: They had, I think, what they wanted. Had they thrown the football on third down, you just wait for the underneath stuff. Now you got everybody at the party.
1: Fourth and 1 at the Panther 45. Rippon under center. Owen White in the backfield. Rippon will sneak it, and he plows forward. He's got it across the 43-yard line of the Panthers. That was nicely done.
7: Right over big Taiwan Malone, the rookie from Ohio State, and just kind of moved him. He is all of 310 pounds at about 6'4", and he went backwards.
1: Eli Cox is the center, and he helped on that play. We were still in at left guard, Neal at left tackle, Kingston at right tackle, with Hagan leaving the game earlier. First down, Texans across the 43. And here's Rippon keeping it on a blown handoff, it appeared. He ran forward across the 40 down to the 38-yard line. It turns into something nice for the Texans.
7: It was there, Mark, because of the name you just called and you just mentioned, Weaver. So he and James Neal have played the majority of this game on the offensive line, on that left side of the offensive line. He just caved everything down inside on that play. So even with the botched handoff, the hole was still there for Rippon. After
1: Vaughn in the backfield, rip it under center, second down and 5 at the 38-yard line of the Panthers. Box packed. Rippon fakes the give, dumps it out right side. Kelly trying to get vertical, does across the 35 right sideline, and he's marked out of bounds near the marker. It's a first down at the 32-yard line, 6-yard gain. 2:39 to go, third quarter. Texans down 9-3, driving.
7: Two young men that just need opportunities. One being Jared Wayne, the other being Josh Kelly. They just happen to be on a roster that's now full of talent and resources on the outside behind Booty and Nico Collins.
1: First down at the Panther 32. Vaughn in the backfield. Everybody bunched in tight with Rippon under center here. Bobbled snap. Here's Vaughn over right guard, navigating his way to the 29-yard line. Looked like that was going to be blown at the line of scrimmage, but It's a 3-yard pickup for the diminutive Deuce Vaughn. Second down and 7. This quarter is brought to you by CDW, people who get it, and Victory Live, connecting the world of live experiences.
7: Well, that's the benefit of having Carolina kick 3 field goals and holding them out of the end zone that last possession. Now you get in the end zone yourself, you got a lead in this game.
1: Second down and 7 from the Panther 29-yard line. Here's Kelly in motion to the left side. Here's Rippon. Firing out of the backfield, he got tipped. It's incomplete. Pryor, the intended target. And Richardson and he exchange pleasantries? Not really. Push each other around. It's third down now and 7.
7: You know where my mind went just now when you said Richardson?
1: Where?
7: Trent Richardson. That's a name. And why it went there, I have no idea. But that's a blast from the past, isn't it?
1: You know,
7: his days in Indianapolis.
1: When you've been around as long as we have, you start thinking of some of those names. Third down and 7 here for the Texans at the 29-yard line of the Panthers. Rippon in the gun, 1 back. Here comes the rush. Rippon firing underneath and incomplete. He wanted Zay Jones. Was that behind him a bit?
7: Yeah, it was. And he had on the inside Josh Kelly. So both ran slants. Kelly came open first. Rippon chose to go to the second option and thrown behind, a little bit behind him.
1: Ka'imi Fairbairn checks in for a 47-yard field goal attempt from the right hash mark. With a minute 23 to go in the third quarter, his team down 6. Brinkman will snap. Kai Kroger will hold. 47-yard attempt, right hash mark. Here's Amy's kick. Up, and it's good. Fairbairn makes it. 2 for 2. Texans down 3 with 1:18 to go in the third quarter at Carolina. Presented by Texas Children's, this is Texans Radio.
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1: The score is still 9-6. No, it's not still raining. It's 9-6, a field goal battle in Charlotte. It was a torrential downpour 2 hours prior to this game. We thought we might be delayed. We were not. The Texans just got back on the board for the first time since the first half with a Ka'imi Fairbairn 47-yard boot. 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Ford is the best in Texas. 36 yards in 12 plays. Not exactly a big play offense on that drive, but a much better drive than lately. No turnover. They got it to scoring range. They did make the field goal, and they are down 3 in this final preseason outing. Plenty of reserves seeing action tonight, mostly reserves. And a 3-point deficit. They're playing Dolly Parton in Charlotte, honoring the late, great Dolly.
7: Did you hear there's a hurricane brewing? And the name is Dolly.
1: Yeah,
7: Hurricane
1: but
7: Dolly.
1: Dolly will make sure, I would hope, that it doesn't do any damage.
7: Just a little, little rain, a little bit of rain.
1: Yeah, I hope it's nothing serious. We'll see. Here's Fairbairn to kick off. As they play 9-5, it's 9-6 in Charlotte. Amy boots it deep in the end zone. 9 yards deep, 35-yard line spot. 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Fresh for everyone, Kroger. Brett Rippon, 7 of 12, 58 yards and a pick. Davis Mills sacked a couple of times early, threw a pick, pressured, 3 for 7, 18 yards. We're not going to come down on Mills at all. That was a rough go behind the reserves. Deuce Vaughn, 11 carries, 34 yards. And Owen Wright, 5 carries, 25 yards. Josh Kelly, 3 catches tonight for the Houston Texans. He leads the team in receptions. So here are the Panthers. Texans defense trying to come up with another stop. Trask under center from the 35-yard line. Looks at a four-man front. And here's a handoff to Davis, and he's brought down at the 38-yard line. Not much room there for the running back, Miles Davis. No relation. Rookie from Utah State.
7: And he finished at Utah State, but he was a BYU player from 2020 through 2024 before finishing his last year at Utah State. I just remember the name. Covered him a lot when he was at BYU, and you talk about has some wheels. He can pick them up and put them down.
1: I mean, the references are just going to be endless with him. Second down and 6 from the 39-yard line of the Panthers. One back for Trask. It's Davis. He gets fed again, and he gets a nice little gain across the 41. Makes it to the 42-yard line, bringing up third down and 3 as Dominic Bailey gets in there for a piece of the tackle for the Houston Texans. And that's going to bring us to the end of the third quarter. So third down and 3 on the way for the Panthers, who lead this game 9-6 after 3. Presented by Texas Children's, this is Texans Radio.
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1: Fourth quarter about to start, 9-6, Texans down, and the Panthers with a 3rd and 3 at their 42 to deal with. Let's go to Robert Hensley.
8: So, Mark, the Texans traded up to draft Caden McDonald in the second round of this year's draft. He played the entire first half of this game, has not been in on the second half, but he is getting extra playing time because, well, he's sitting behind so many defensive tackles on this team. Sheldon Rankins, Tommy Togiai, Logan Hall, Mario Edwards Jr., Naquan Jones. It's just tough. It's going to be tough once the season hits for him to get a lot of snaps, and the Texans coaches have been giving him extra reps in these preseason games and these joint practices. Caden McDonald is a big force in the middle, really a true nose tackle for a team that's needed one of those for a couple of years.
1: Four-man front, 3rd down and 3, Panthers from their 42. Empty backfield for Kyle Trask, 5th year out of Florida. Here's the snap. Trask fires right side. Got a man, brought down at the 50. first down as Hall made the tackle but could not stop the completion to Rock Taylor, the receiver out of Memphis. And it's a first down at midfield for the Panthers, who lead 9-6 as we open the fourth quarter.
7: Yeah, spent some time in the UFL with the Columbus Aviators this past spring.
1: First down at the 50. Miles Davis in the backfield. Two receivers to the left side. Fairly tight to the line here as Trask is under center. Trask fakes the give, boots out to the left and throws, and he's got a man, Mitchell, across the 45, 40, and down at the 39-yard line, and we've got Bird down again.
7: Oh, no.
1: And this time, face down on the field as the athletic trainers come out to take a look at Solomon. We're going to take a time out of the field here while they look at him, and we'll try to get a report. Hope for the best. 14:05 to go in the fourth. 9-6, Texans down. Presented by Texas Children's, this is Texans Radio.
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1: 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Well, it's 9-6. The Panthers lead. We have 14:05 to go in the fourth quarter here. The Panthers have a first down at the Houston 39-yard line. Texans unable to get off the field so far on this drive for Carolina. Dave Canales doing a nice job with this team. Like we mentioned, winning the division last year. Bryce Young entering year four. Young in the joint practice on Wednesday was eaten alive by the Texans defense. But they do that to a lot of people. At the 39-yard line, first down, Kyle Trask hands off. Davis running right, has about a yard or so. As things close up quickly, Texans defense getting on it with Keontae Hamilton, Jamal Hill over there. So second down and long here for the Panthers. Good time for the defense to get off the field here to force a punt.
7: Yes, indeed.
1: But they've got two downs more to get that done. Yes, that
7: turnover
1: would be even better.
7: Would be nice. Yeah, turnover right here.
1: Second down and a long eight across the Texans' 38-yard line. Pistol set with Davis and Trask, two receivers left. Trask hands off. Davis over the right guard side, and he gets it across the 35-yard line down to the 33. It's third and a long three. As getting up off the bottom of the pile, Hamilton once again. Real busy tonight.
7: Needs something in the form of a negative play here to make it at least a long field goal attempt, because then with around 12 minutes left, they're up 6 points as opposed to just the three. So need a big negative play here by this defense.
1: Third and four at the Houston 33. Trask puts Davis right up at the line for protection. He's in the gun here. And here comes the blitz as Trask throws it downfield right side. Got a man first down at the 20-yard line, running out of bounds there. Good piece of work by Caden Priestcorn, the first-year tight end from Ole Miss. And they convert. It's a 13-yard play. Trask looking like the veteran that he is. Understudy to Tom Brady of Tampa Bay. Here he is in Carolina, with three receivers to his left on a first down at the Houston 20-yard line. 12 minutes to go, fourth quarter. Three-point game. Handoff. Davis navigating his way up the middle for a three-yard pickup. Hill took a shot, but he could not connect. And Friends helped out with the finish at second down and seven.
7: Miles Davis was a player at BYU. I was actually surprised when he transferred to Utah State. BYU, they had a good football team last year. Tough, tough football team.
1: Second down and seven at the Houston 17-yard line. Two receivers right, one back. Davis, Trask throwing the receiver screen right side and breaking free and down to the 11-yard line as Jamal Hill had to go over and help with the tackle. I don't know, check it. That was Odom with the tackle on the receiver, Elijah Cooks, who shook by the first man and created a third down and two situation. 10th play of the drive coming up for the Panthers with 11 minutes to go in the fourth quarter. A 9-6 game, Texans down three.
7: You really see that action, kind of faking it underneath and then shooting it out wide and to the opposite side at that.
1: Pistol set on third and two at the Houston 12. Trask tapping his helmet, three receivers left. Trask gets the snap, looking left, and he flips the ball left side of the end zone, and incomplete. Wanted Taylor, couldn't get him, and no flags. It's fourth and two.
7: Well, that might be the last time if I were the quarterback that I'd throw the rock, Taylor. That effort, you don't get another one. Man, that was a horrible effort.
1: Didn't run hard enough to the
7: corner
1: of the end
7: zone. Didn't run hard enough, didn't even pretend to act as if he wanted to make the catch. Just kind of gave up on it. And, you know, dive or something. This is your future you're talking about. And I'm just saying from the standpoint of football.
1: Yep.
7: I'm glad it was an incompletion against the Texans, but, man, what kind of, are you really trying to stay here?
1: Fourth and two at the Houston 12. Trask under center. Play clock running down. Trask hands off straight ahead. They get it. Down to the 10-yard line. Handoff got it. And it's Miles Davis earning a first and goal for the Panthers.
7: And I like the play call combination. There, you take a shot in the end zone on, you know, a short yardage play on third down, and you come right back on fourth, and you know that you can get some push and hand it off underneath to pick up the necessary yardage for the first down. So you gamble with the touchdown throw, and it doesn't work out. Go ahead and pick up the first down.
1: Pistol set on first and goal at the 10. Taylor in motion to the right. Trask gets the handoff, or the snap rather. And he hands off, and the running back's got it. Davis down to the goal line, and close to a score. It looks like he's short, but now they call it a touchdown. Miles Davis, 10-yard TD run. I thought he might have had it, stayed upright. There was a pile. That ball probably crossed the plane. Looking at the replay. Gets pushed back,
7: he was
1: Drake.
7: Short. And then,
1: yeah.
7: You know, you kind of start squirming when you get to the goal line.
1: Well, he's down then, at that point.
7: Yeah, by the time the side judge runs in, yeah, he's in because he's been squirming the whole time. But he initially, if they go back and look at this, I think he's short of the goal line. And they obviously with a scoring play, they're going to take a look.
1: I don't know if they have enough to overturn it.
11: The runner was short of the line to gain and the touchdown. Second down.
7: Eyes are still working.
1: Nice. Second down and inches, though. Inside the one. These rushing yards are too easy to come by.
7: Well, I'm going to tell you right now, Kyle Trask is 6'5", 235. I smell a quarterback sneak.
1: Easy pickets, huh?
7: Yeah.
1: Davis, six carries, 18 yards. The ball's nose is basically a credit card short of the goal line. Panthers break the huddle. Davis in the backfield. Why are they holding Trask up here? Now they let him operate. Trask gets under center. And what's this? Timeout on the field, but did the official stop it?
7: Looks that way. Get their ducks in a row here.
1: Hamilton is right over the ball for the Houston Texans. He's 6'4", 304. Now they let them huddle up again. I don't get that. They were at the line of scrimmage. In any case, here we go. Second and goal. Inside the one. Davis in the backfield. Trask under center. Trask hands off to Davis, trying to angle right.
12: Nope.
1: Aiden Fisher rides him down at the one.
7: Boy, he turned Miles Davis completely around. And they're trying to reward Davis with a touchdown run. Thought he had a 10-yard touchdown run, but all of a sudden here comes Hall, Bryce Hall, as well as Aiden Fisher, as you mentioned. And two against one, they turned him completely around.
1: Yeah, Hall got him low, which really helped.
7: He may have lost about a half yard, Mark.
1: Yep. It's third and goal, just inside the one. Gotta Taylor in motion.
7: Watch the pitch here.
1: Trask, hands off, and here's the run, and he's in. Miles Davis, touchdown. He slowed him up, but he got about a yard, and he only needed three quarters of a yard, and he gets across the goal line for the first touchdown of this game. As an extra point, we'll put the Panthers up 10. 8:41 to go in the fourth. And if you're wondering, gee, didn't the Texans lose last week and the week before? Yes. If they don't win tonight, they are winless in the preseason for only the second time in Texans history. Not that that's a big deal here. 33-yard extra point. Left hash mark. Fitzgerald bangs it. And it's a 10-point lead for Carolina. 16-6, 8:41 to go in the fourth. Houston gets it back next after this message from your local station.
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1: This quarter is brought to you by CDW, People Who Get It. And by Victory Live, connecting the world of live experiences. It's 16-6. The Texans are down 10 in Charlotte to the Carolina Panthers with 8:41 to go in the fourth quarter. Try to avoid a winless preseason for the second time ever, Dre. And time to get the football back and try to get some momentum here on offense.
7: Yeah, you got to get something going here and feel good about the end of the preseason. You certainly don't want to go leave here with a goose egg against, you know, this bunch, and you dominated them during the week and you feel pretty good about how the joint practice went. But I think we'll be all right. 8:41 left. There's plenty of time for for Brett to put a drive together.
1: Okay, but you need two.
7: You need a drive.
1: That was the danger of a stop and another drive.
7: Yeah, that was the danger of allowing him into the end zone there.
1: Well, Fitzgerald will kick off from our right to left and let it rip. And Saunders will catch the ball 5 yards deep in the end zone and take a knee. So the Texans have the ball at the 35-yard line. So Brett Rippon on his ninth NFL team with a chance to do something here. And this would be a good time to impress the coaching staff, obviously in the context of this game, but also in the context of his career. And that applies to a lot of the players here tonight.
7: Yeah, figure out how to get Josh Kelly loose on the outside or on an over route to where you hit him in stride. So many times in the passing game, now receivers are having to run, hook up, or you're catching them where they're running almost out of bounds. Get something vertical where you're challenging the defense down the field, but it won't come from this formation.
1: Owen Wright is back in the game with Brett Rippon under center. At the 35-yard line, it's first and 10. Handoff to Wright, over left guard, powering forward for five, but there's a flag down.
7: He's going to be offsides against Carolina. Someone got a little bit antsy.
1: Okay, let's get the call here officially. Not that I don't trust you.
11: Offside. Defense number 56. Lined up in the neutral zone. 5-yard penalty. Still first down.
7: There you go. Now it's official.
1: Okay, and Owen's thinking, well, I could use the 5 yards on my resume. Right on the night, came in with 9 carries in the preseason. He's got 5 tonight for 25 yards as that one gets wiped off the books. First and 5 from the Houston 40-yard line. Right in the backfield. Shepherd in motion to the right side with Rippon under center. Carolina loading up with 5 at the line of scrimmage. Here's Wright, angling right, and he runs for a first down across the 45-yard line. Nice piece of running there as the sticks move for the Houston Texans.
7: Well, I just think when it's first and 5, you just got a penalty. Yeah. You know where I'm going.
1: Yeah,
7: right?
1: I know where
7: it's almost like, you know, almost like a waste. Because you can do the same thing you just did on second down. Yeah. And then you have third down after that. If it's third and short, you can still pick it up. But I just think you take a shot or you run a comeback on the outside, they're going to give you 4 across because they're trying to protect anything deep. But you can get some routes down the sideline against that coverage.
1: Rip it in the gun right to his left. First down Texans at the Houston 45. Rip it a throw. Over the middle and knocked away. Sopkowicz, the intended receiver, as Nicholson was the defender. And Rippon took a shot.
7: Boy, he pumps inside and goes back to Kelly. Kelly is wide open. There's a lapse in coverage, and he comes wide open on an over route.
1: All right, Coach, it's second and 10. Running play, 100% chance here?
7: Oh, I think so. When you throw on first down, it's incomplete. You got to get back on schedule. And so they look for a run here, certainly. Maybe a little underneath handoff out of the gun.
1: Handoff, here's Wright, and he gets maybe a yard up the middle. Boy, Rippon on a keeper could have done some damage, but they might have read that. Easy for us to say. Third down and 9 on the way for the Texans. Tough conversion here with 7:15 to go in the fourth quarter. And the Texans down 10, 16-6.
7: You get some play callers that say, okay, you think I'm going to hand it off underneath? And they from the gun, going to give you a nice quick game. Hit slant or hitch or something on the outside to, just so you don't get, you know, start looking for tendencies.
1: Split backs, 3rd and 8, Rippon at the gun. Rips one downfield, too high for the intended target, Sterling Shepard, but a flag is down.
7: Yep.
1: Is this P.I.?
7: DeCarlos Nicholson is the guilty culprit in the secondary for Carolina. That's going to be
11: pass interference.
7: Yep.
11: Defense, number 41. By rule, the ball is placed at the spot of the foul. Automatic first down.
1: Thank you very much, Brad Allen. 6:47 to go in the fourth quarter. Down 10. Conversion there via the flag. Penalties in this one. Carolina with 9. The Texans with only 2. And stats are presented by Kroger. Kroger, fresh for everyone. So Rippon, 7 of 13, 58 yards and a pick. Vaughn, 11 carries for 34 yards. Wright, 7 for 32. And Wright in the game at the moment. First down Texans at the Carolina 40. Rippon under center, 1 back. It's Owen Wright. Rippon fakes the give. Wright with a tremendous block. Rippon fires downfield to his right and too high for Sopkowicz. Looks like he held up the route just a tiny bit. Incomplete. Second and 10.
7: You think he had a chance to run under that one? He stopped and leaped to try to high point it. I'm not sure he could have just kept running, and the ball goes right into his hands if he just keeps running.
1: You tell me, young receivers, and I'm not coming down on him, but young receivers tend to cut off the route a little bit, look for the ball. Don't you want to keep running until you know you have to stop running?
7: Exactly. And then you leap and try to make it, but you give it every chance to run under it and catch it on the move.
1: Mm-hmm. Here's Rippon under center at the 40-yard line, second and 10. Carolina 40. Handoff right, flag down as Wright tries to find the corner right side, but he can't do it. Just a couple of yards on the play, and we'll see what the ticket is. Tyreek Funderburk with the stop.
7: Why does that name sound so familiar? Funderburk. Wasn't there Lawrence Funderburk, the lefty basketball player,
1: back
7: right?
1: Back in the game, yeah.
7: He's a back pretty good player back in the day.
1: Yeah.
11: Illegal shift. Offense number 15. The penalty is declined. Brings up third down.
7: Don't they have to be related? I mean,
1: I gotta
7: it's kind of
1: it
7: like,
1: you know, that happens all the time.
7: You don't hear that name a lot.
1: I'm not related to Johnny, the pitcher who threw back-to-back no-hitters, a record that I'm confident will never be broken. I call him Uncle Johnny, but I don't really think I'm related to him.
7: I wonder how close Nolan Ryan got to doing back-to-back no-hitters.
1: Probably as far as deep into the game, probably pretty close. Here's a third and eight, split backs as it's a throw by Rippon, caught by Shepard at the 31. He's about a yard short here as Sterling goes to the air to get it. He doesn't get the first down, but he gets the Texans close, and they're going to go for it here, of course, down 10 with 6 minutes to go in the fourth quarter. Last time they had a short yardage situation like this, Rippon went for the sneak and got it comfortably. Of course, the Panthers know that. Let's see what happens. Center here is Eli Cox. He did the job last time. They're going to go out of the gun. Right in the game. On fourth and one at the Panther 31. Rippon gets the snap. Rippon fires right side. He has Pryor for the first down. Knocked out across the 23-yard line. Quick throw. No doubt about it. No pass rush arrived. Two tacklers get in there, but not until Pryor picks up the fresh set of downs.
7: Yeah, and it's great recognition there by Brett Rippon, because the defensive end to that side had all of his weight on his front foot. So at that point, you know he's coming. All you got to do is take a little peek out there from the shotgun, see that he's coming, let him come and hit the tight end as he releases up the field, put it right on him. It's exactly what Brett Rippon did there to pick up the first down.
1: Rippon shotgun right to his right. At the 22-yard line, first and 10. Here's the snap. Rippon fires right side and caught at the 10-yard line. A nice twisting catch, first and goal here, as that's Daniel Sopkowitz. We're in the red zone, the TDECU red zone. Every time the Texans enter the TDECU red zone, a $300 donation is made to Kids Meals to help end childhood hunger in Houston.
7: A little muddle huddle, Mark.
1: First and goal at the 10. Rippon with Owen Wright to his left. Two receivers left side, Sopkowitz to the right. First and goal at the 10. Rippon out of the gun, takes the snap, throws, batted down, incomplete. And that one hung in the air just a bit over the line of scrimmage, and luckily bounced to the ground. It's second and goal.
7: Yeah, he had a linebacker and three defensive backs to that side. I may have chosen the other side where it was kind of two on two with a corner and an inside slot defender working against a slot and an outside receiver. So just by bare numbers, your eyes take you from one, eliminate that side, come back to the other, and you've got a little bit more room in which to work with.
1: Sterling Shepard and Josh Kelly left, Zay Jones right. Owen Wright gets in motion for an empty backfield on second and 10 at the 10. Here's the snap to Rippon. Looking, pumping, Rippon in trouble, Rippon running, Rippon tripped up at the 6-yard line. Almost slithered by. He would have taken another shot deeper downfield, though, as that stop was made by Elijah Garcia, one of the big defensive tackles. It's third and goal from the 6 here with the clock moving. Yeah. 3:55 to go in the fourth. Texans down 16-6.
7: In that situation, go ahead and throw the ball away, because now the clock is still running, and you need the time, and you only picked up a couple of yards. So go ahead and throw it away and take advantage of the time that's still on the clock.
1: Third and goal from the six. Empty backfield again for Brett Rypien. And now he motions Owen Wright into the backfield with him. On third and goal from the six. Out of the gun. Rypien. A little bit of time. Fires right side of the end zone. Got a man. Touchdown, Houston. Flag down.
7: That's a hit on the defense.

0: I'm not saying you're going to be thrilled with that, but under the circumstances, a 10-point deficit, you might take that. I'm going to take this 26-yard extra point. They'll take it right here, and Fairbairn puts it up. A flag is down. It's no good. What is this about?
1: Saw the flag come in late after the kick was through the goalpost, so hang on. From the looks of it, it's going to be against Carolina.
0: Long conference here.
1: Yeah. Because there's no redo.
2: The result of the play is a successful point. There was personal foul, roughing the snapper. Defense number 69.
0: I wasn't sure he made that because I thought they blew it dead. So the flag is definitely against the Panthers. Fairbairn's kick is good. It's 16-13, and it's 3:25 to go in the fourth. That's the situation. Down three, kicking off. All three timeouts remain for the Houston Texans. Presented by Texas Children's, this is Texans Radio.
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0: Well, the Houston Texans are kicking off from the 50 here. 16-13, they trail as Fairbairn was run into on that extra point. My eye stayed with him instead of the kick because that was nasty looking. Didn't get knocked down, but the last thing you can afford in an extra point situation this deep into preseason game three is injuring him. Leading scorer last year, 48 field goals. Leading scorer in Texans history. 3:25 to go in the fourth quarter. And two men back deep for Detroit. Or Detroit. I did it again, folks. These uniforms.
1: I think you've talked yourself into it.
0: I don't know. I don't understand. It's that kind of night. So the Panthers, with their Honolulu Blue, like we called it, just to troll them a little bit. Fairbairn drills this through the uprights. Texans football is presented by Mustang Cat. Mustang Cat, let's work together. So you kick off from the 50. You drill
2: it. 50-yard line. Ball was kicked to the end zone. By rule, the ball was placed at the 20-yard line.
1: Oh, my gosh. Something else I got to think about. Can't we just go back to, so, if you kick it out of the end zone, it comes to the 20? Statistically, all the old-timers, they're complaining.
0: And I'm complaining now it's at the 20.
1: Yeah, if you kick it from the 50 and it goes out of the end zone, you get it at the 20.
0: Okay. Well, you have to be rewarded for the penalty.
1: Oh, goodness. Too much to think about.
0: Panthers at their 21 back. Miles Davis. Trask hands off to him, and Davis runs into his own man, then runs up the middle for about 3.5 yards. Crowd thinning out here. It was never thick to begin with, really, but it actually became a decent preseason crowd considering there was a torrential downpour 2 hours before kickoff that we thought might delay the start of this game.
1: I was totally surprised at the amount of fans that were here after that, whatever storm, whatever you want to call it, blew through here.

0: It's raining straight down, which it wasn't moving in a hurry, and it rained for a while. But they're here and still hanging around.
1: From the 24-yard line, second and six, Trask under center for the Panthers with Miles Davis in the backfield. Hand off Davis over right guard, and he slithers past the tacklers across the 25 to the 26. Third down and four on the way. Timeout spent here by D'Amico Ryans. And a Texan is slow to get up.
0: It looks like the big fella,
1: Keontae Hamilton.
0: Yeah.
1: He's been playing pretty well tonight. Man, 2 minutes and 36 seconds to go in the final preseason game. You see this. Needs medical attention as they come out to take a look. Roland Ramirez and his crew. We saw Solomon Bird go to the tent earlier, his second time leaving this game, but at least he walked off under his own power, hoping for the best there and hoping for the best here with Keontae Hamilton trying to earn a spot as a defensive tackle. And that's a crowded room. Rod Wright, Frank Ocam do a tremendous job coaching that bunch. I'm wondering about defensive end. Jadeveon Clowney's been banged up for a while. Hopefully he's okay, as you have 2 weeks before you play the Buffalo Bills. 2 weeks from Sunday, September 13th, the season begins. Dre, what do you got?
0: Well, this scoreboard is brought to you by 1800 Tequila. So you've got games around the league that are games in action around the league. You've got the Falcons leading late in Miami. His team 12 Jaguars shutting out the Buccaneers tonight. 11-0 Giants winning the game, the matchup of New York, 13-6 in that one. Saints continue to lead against the Cowboys in Dallas, 17-9. Packers 24, Cardinals 20. Chiefs in a baseball score, 6-3. They lead the Seahawks. Bengals, who the Texans will see in week two of the regular season, they are ahead of the Eagles, 9-6. And then the Broncos leading the Vikings, 10-3. Another team that will be on the Texan schedule.
1: Third down and four from the 26. Here's Trask motioning Davis into the backfield with a bunch formation to right. Big down here for this Houston defense in a three-point game. Trask out of the gun, gets the snap. Too much time, throws underneath. Not enough for the first down.
0: Short,
1: as Codrington makes the stop on the receiver. D'Amico Burns, his final timeout. Rock Taylor with the catch, short of the first down. And the Panthers will punt to the Houston Texans. Try to steal this game tonight after being down 10 in the fourth. Wait, did you mention the Broncos?
2: Yes.
1: They're not on the schedule, though. Because
0: It's the division winners.
1: The Chargers
0: won
1: that division. No, I'm sorry. No, the
0: Broncos
1: Chargers
0: won.
1: Did win the division. I'm so used to the Texans winning the division.
0: So
1: you
0: am
1: play
0: I.
1: The
0: That's
1: second
0: where I got
1: place
0: confused.
1: Team. You play the second place team, and that would be the Chargers, which is hardly a breather. Going out to L.A. in November and playing that talented team. Fourth down situation.
0: I think I'd rather play the Chargers than the Broncos, quite honestly.
1: Ooh, here's
0: close.
1: The punt. They almost got to it.
0: High.
1: And a fair catch called for and made at the 22-yard line by Elijah Huzzy. Texans have the rock with 2:24 to go. One timeout left plus the two-minute warning. For Brett Rypien, can he lead the Texans to victory in the preseason finale? Yeah, if the Texans see the Broncos, that'll be in the playoffs. And you're playing the Chargers, and guess what? You're playing the AFC East second place finisher, the Buffalo Bills, opening day opponent. You want to talk about
0: that sounds
1: not
0: funny
1: getting a break
0: say.
1: With that second place slot.
0: Now that sounds funny to say.
1: Yep.
0: Buffalo second in that division.
1: Here are the Texans at their 22. Rypien in the gut. Draw play to Deuce Vaughn running left. Has some yardage up to the 28-yard line. Flag down.
0: Yeah, late flag.
1: In the defensive backfield, but let's see.
0: That's a guy looking for holding, and it's exactly what it's going to be.
1: Oh, thanks a lot. So the third penalty of the game against the Texans.
3: Holding. Offense, number 49. 10-yard penalty. First down.
1: And Pryor, reserve tight end with the ticket. 10-yard infraction, you know. These are drive killers, but at least it's on first down where you could do something about it. 2:18 to go. Fourth quarter, Texans down three. Two clock stoppages remain. But you got to move the football. They're going to mark this ball at the 14-yard line. It's first and 18. Three receivers right, Rippon in the gun. One receiver left and one back, Vaughn. Rippon to throw. Airs it out underneath left side to Sotko. It's brought down at the 19-yard line.
0: Oh, easy throw, little hitch route. We ask early, and, you know, it's finally showing up. Had a slant in there early.
1: DeCarlos Nicholson makes the tackle. We've hit the two-minute warning. Texans have one timeout left. They have a second and 13 to deal with, down 16-13 at the two-minute break. And Paramount Plus, sign up for it today. We'll see you Sunday for another thrilling season of Texans football with the NFL on CBS, streaming live on Paramount Plus. 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
1: Houston trying to mount a two-minute drive. 2 minutes to play, 3-point deficit, one timeout left for D'Amico Ryans, and Brett Rippon is your quarterback. Davis Mills started this game, threw a pick, was pressured. Three turnovers have doomed the Texans, but they can get out of the abyss with this drive and steal this game. Here's Rippon on second and 13 from the Houston 19-yard line, one back. Here's the snap, four-man rush. Rippon with time. Rippon dumps it off. Vaughn left side and slithers for a couple up the sideline. Clock does not stop.
0: Vaughn's got to get out of bounds, showing his inexperience there. You get all you can get and then get out of bounds. There's no way you allow the defender in this situation to tackle you in bounds.
1: Third and nine, and Rippon trying to deliver the play here. Third and nine for the Houston 23-yard line. Shotgun set, one back, Vaughn. Two receivers right. Here's the snap. Rippon plants, Rippon fires downfield, and incomplete. Almost hauled in by Saunders, could not make the grab. It's fourth down, and that pass broken up by Funderburk. Fourth down and nine on the way.
0: You got to have that. You get your hands on it as a receiver. Rippon chose the right side, because they were going quarters coverage, which means one corner's rolled up in press, the other one is off like it's three deep zone. So you look to your left to the press side, then you know you're coming back to the corner side that's playing off. It was there, the timing. Saunders just got to reel that baby in.
1: Shepard right, Zay Jones left. Fourth down and nine for the Houston 23. Here's Rippon in the gun. Gets the snap. Rippon firing deep down the left side and picked off. Taken across the 40, 45, 50, and still going, finally brought down. A flag is down. Brought down at the 47-yard line of Houston. Damani Richardson with the interception.
0: I thought it was pass interference. Someone interfered.
3: Pass interference.
0: Yeah.
3: Defense, number 41. By rule, the ball was placed at the spot of the foul. Automatic. First down.
1: DeCarlos Nicholson with the infraction. So wipe out the pick.
0: He was beaten, and he just grabbed a receiver to that side. I'm not sure which it was. It's either Zay Jones. I think it's Zay Jones that he actually grabbed. He was beaten deep, just grabbed a handful of jersey, and the officials, fortunately for the Texans, the officials saw it.
1: A minute 13 to play. Texans down three. First down at the Houston 41. Rippon in the gun. Rippon in trouble. Rippon running, now throwing last moment along the sideline. Sopkowicz can't come up with it. Thought Rippon might have been able to run out of bounds for a few yards, but he elected to throw it. 106 to go.
0: Well, that's a nice job by Rippon there of avoiding a tackle, because if you get sacked, it's the last thing you want. In a two-minute drill, you cannot take a sack.
1: One timeout left for the Texans, who are down three.
0: And they'd have had to spend it right there had it been a sack.
1: You have no overtime in the preseason. Well, second down.
0: That incompletion should have given you an opportunity to call two plays in the huddle.
1: Second and 10 for the Houston 41. Rippon shotgun. Here's the snap. Here's the rush. Rippon taken down. He could not set his feet and throw the football. And a timeout will be called here. Sack by Garcia.
0: That's what we just talked about.
1: Yep. And now it's third down and 17. Third sack of the game for the Panthers, clad in that Lions blue.
0: Yeah, they bought Jungmeta late. Muma Jungleta came late on the blitz, a linebacker blitz from the inside, and he was able to get home and kind of blur the vision of Brett Rippon, forcing him to hold the football, and then a couple of other Panthers were there to help out as well.
1: Houston on the comeback trail. The touchdown cut it to three. They're down 16-13 with 101 to go. No timeouts left. Third down at 17. Brett Rippon in the gun from the Houston 34. One back, Owen Wright. Rippon looking at a four-man front. Here's the rush as Rippon gets the snap. Rippon in trouble. Ball is out on a sack fumble. And the Panthers recover. That's going to do it. That ends the threat as Cam Gill, the defensive player of the year in the UFL, recovers the fumble by Rippon. Fourth turnover of the night. And the Panthers can sit on the ball.
0: Yeah, the one thing you can't do is take a sack or give up a sack in the two-minute drill when you're trying to drive and holding it a tad bit too long was Brett Rippon. It was just a four-man rush by Carolina, but when you hold it and hold it and hold it, someone's going to get home. Happened to be Jeremiah Moon with the sack fumble.
1: Yep, and Gill with the recovery. Panthers in victory formation. Kyle Trask, 54 seconds to go, 16-13. Trask takes a knee. He'll have to do it one more time.
0: I thought this preseason, maybe they were spread out across the league. I thought there would be more UFL players training camp rosters. There's some, but I thought there would be a lot more.
1: Trask gets up to the line, takes a knee, and this is over. The preseason comes to an end as the Houston Texans lose at Carolina 16-13 and go winless in the preseason for the second time in franchise history. Four turnovers doomed them tonight. We head for the regular season. The 25th campaign of Houston Texans history starts September 13th against the Buffalo Bills at Reliance Stadium. We can't wait. We'll recap this one and look forward to the regular season after this. Presented by Texas Children's, this is Texans Radio.
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1: At Carolina, the Houston Texans fall 16-13 and go 0-3 in the preseason. They went 0-4 in 2003, the only other winless preseason for them. Let's go over Coke memorable moments. Crisp, refreshing, irresistibly tasty. Is Coke Zero Sugar the best Coke ever? Try and decide. Well, Texans got the ball first as Carolina won the toss, but they gave the ball to Houston. Davis Mills got sacked a couple of times, and that looked iffy. Well, Carolina got the ball, and the Texans went to work with the defense, coming up with a big play in the first quarter. Third and 12 from the Panther 15. Trask in the pocket. He's got time. Pumps. Airs it out downfield. Long. It's picked off. Taken across the 40. The 35, 30. Odom cutting back. And he's upended at the 29-yard line. A pick by the Houston Texans. They have the ball in scoring range. Very nice for the Houston Texans, who got a field goal out of Kaimi Fairbairn early. But Carolina getting field goals off turnovers, off a Deuce Vaughn fumble and a pick by Brett Rypien. And it was a tough go for the Texans hanging on to the ball tonight as Rypien would get picked, fumble to end the final threat. At the half, it was 6-3 in favor of the Panthers. A too many men on the field penalty in the third quarter gave Carolina, or enabled them to keep the ball. And that's basically as good as a turnover, if you think about it. and they were able to get the field goal. Defense held 9-3 Panthers. Now the Texans mounted a field goal drive after that, looking better on offense, ripping, and the running backs doing some good things, but hard work to get 36 total yards to get Fairbairn in range for a 47-yarder. That was a 12-play, 36-yard drive. So Fairbairn makes it. It's 9-6. Carolina goes up 16-6 as Miles Davis runs it in from the one after a productive drive by them. But then Houston mounts a nice threat. 11 plays, 65 yards, 5:16 off the clock, and Brett Rypien looked his best of the night, especially with this. On third and goal from the six, out of the gun, Rypien, a little bit of time, fires right side of the end zone, got a man, touchdown, Houston, flag down.
0: Yeah, it's a hit on
1: Zay Jones with the catch for the TD. And the flag was against the Panthers, and the Texans got close. They got the ball back. They were unable to get that final threat going at the end when Rypien got strip sacked, and that ended the game. 16-13, Panthers win. And the theme of this preseason, the reserves unable to come up with the big plays on offense in the second half. And last week, giving up a big lead, they were up 20-3 against the Raiders. But overall, Dre, we'll talk about it.
0: Yeah.
1: There were some bright spots this preseason, many of them. It's just the final scores didn't look so pretty as you went winless. We'll find out what the pass rush did tonight and get you ready for the regular season September 13th against Buffalo at Reliance Stadium after this message from your local station.
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1: 16-13 final. The Carolina Panthers take down the Houston Texans in the preseason finale as the Texans finish 0-3. But more importantly, get out of the game, get ready for the regular season a week from Sunday against the Buffalo Bills at Reliance Stadium. A depth game today. We saw some good things. We saw some things that needed work. Dre, what about the pass rush report tonight?
0: Yeah, our HEB sack report. The Texans had one sack in today's game. It came by way of Sebastian Harsh, the rookie out of NC State. as parts of Sacks for Hunger. HEB will donate $1,000 to the Houston Food Bank every time the Texans sack the quarterback. The HEB Sack Attack is brought to you by HEB, the official tailgate headquarters of the Houston Texans.
1: Well, Dre, you wanted to see some things that made you feel better about the depth of this team. I thought they made a lot of stops in this game. They gave the ball back to the offense plenty, and the offense had turnover problems, four turnovers tonight. So defensively, I thought it was better than what the reserves showed last week in the second half, for instance, when they allowed the Raiders to win the game at the end. I don't know how you saw it. What are your general feelings?
0: Yeah, you know, you look for some punch offensively and didn't see it tonight with Davis Mills and that group. Mm-hmm. And you had a nice drive there at one point by Rippon, who threw the touchdown pass, but just not enough consistency really on both sides of the ball to kind of come out of this one feeling like you want to feel building into the regular season, so
1: yeah,
0: to speak.
1: I don't know how I would feel with a victory tonight or whatever based on what you're going to do against Buffalo, because those are frontline guys you're going to play against Bills. It always makes you feel better to win. I say that, and I look at the reaction that a lot of people had about last week's loss to the Raiders as if, well, you let a lead evaporate and it meant something. It really didn't mean anything when you think about who's going to be out there on the field when it matters most. Still, you want to see the depth operate. We saw some good things from Solomon Bird this preseason. We saw George Odom flash as a safety who you really didn't figure into the mix when training camp began, obviously, and some other things as well. I saw some flashes, if you will, this preseason despite the three losses.
0: I thought George Odom played a heck of a game tonight. Made some plays, had an interception, and flew around making tackles everywhere. Mm-hmm. So I thought he's given himself a chance, whether it's in Houston or somewhere else. He's if not on a roster, he's the first call when someone at that position gets hurt. So he fared for himself. And as a veteran player, he knew what this type of game means to his career. And so he stepped up, took advantage of it. I thought Jamal Hill, he played well in spurts, especially early on special teams, made a couple of tackles on defense from the defensive side of it at linebacker. Might be looked upon as a depth piece, but very few players that we saw tonight will be on the first team or the second team. It's depth and then younger players and maybe a couple of spots that you round out the 53-man roster with.
1: Well, coming up, we'll look at some of the players who might make a difference that play tonight or maybe not. We'll look at the Buffalo Bills game and get you ready for the regular season. And when we're done here from the booth, it's Sean Pendergast and Clint Sterner on Texans post game. You don't want to miss that. Texans fall to Carolina on the road, 16-13, to conclude the preseason. Presented by Texas Children's, this is Texans Radio.
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1: We had torrential rains fall 2 hours before game time, and they fell for a while. We thought we might be delayed, but we got this one in, and it's over. 16-13, the Panthers beat the Texans, sending them to 0-3 in the preseason, but the slate is clean. The games for real begin 2 weeks from Sunday for the Houston Texans as they'll host the Buffalo Bills. Reliant Power player of the game, Reliant, the official energy provider for the Houston Texans. Dre, who do you have tonight? Anybody of mine?
0: Oh, man. Oh, boy, you put a lot of pressure on me tonight.
1: George Odom?
0: I would go George Odom with the interception and the game he had.
1: Nine tackles, yes. For the safety. Looked pretty good. And Aiden Fisher as well. 11 tackles tonight. Wore the green dot. Played a lot. A lot of guys didn't play. I think the bigger headlines, you look at who did not play in this game. Obviously, the entire starting 11 for the defense, but including, now some of these players are injured, but no Clowney, no Wade Woodaz, no Jake Hummel. Caden McDonald did play tonight. No Logan Hall tonight. And then you go down the list. Some guys have been hurt, like Kamari Ramsey. Don't know what his status is. Love to get him back. Had that big pick in the first preseason game. On offense, starting offensive line, including but not limited to Ariante Ursery, Evan Brown. You look at Keelan Rutledge, didn't play. Ed Ingram, Trent Brown. No Wyatt Teller tonight. No Blake Fisher tonight. Braden Smith is banged up. And it goes down the list, Dre. Woody Marks, Noah Whittington. Noah Whittington's hurt, but Woody Marks and David Montgomery obviously didn't play. Juwar Jordan also hurt. I don't know if either of these backs earned a spot on this team with their performance tonight. We'll see what they do. British Brooks is healthy, participated in the joint practice. I don't know if they carry three or four, but there's some things to think about there as we get closer to Sunday, Andre. And I know you like to talk about the receivers who you didn't have your top four tonight. You didn't have Nico, Kayshon Booty, Jalen Knoll, and Xavier Hutchinson. Everybody else got a shot tonight, and your leading receivers in the preseason tied for the lead, Josh Kelly and Jared Wayne. And you never know what happens with those guys. They're both talented.
0: Yeah, you know, Jared Wayne, I thought, put on as good a show in camp from start to finish, and even in this game, caught a pass or two early in the first quarter. He did all he could do. It may just come down to numbers and personnel, but that doesn't mean that someone else, he didn't catch someone else's eye, and I think it's, you know, about time for him to make a 53-man roster. Josh Kelly, I thought, played outstanding and had a great camp along with Jared Wayne, and he flashed in this game at times and gives himself a chance to stick and land on a roster. So you don't know until Sunday, but we don't have to wait very long. That's the fortunate part.
1: That's a beautiful thing. As a week from or 2 weeks from Sunday, the Texans play for real at Reliant Stadium. And we'll preview that game next in our Tale of the Tape after this message from your local station.
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1: Live tale of the tape following this preseason game won by the Carolina Panthers in Charlotte, 16-13. Tale of the tape brought to you by Victory Live, connecting the world of live experiences. Well, the Buffalo Bills are next in the opener of the 25th season of Houston Texans football at Reliance Stadium, noon, September 13th. Andre, the last two times you played them at Reliant, you played well. You won the games, but it went down to the wire. And people talk about how well this defense does against Josh Allen. Yeah, they do, numbers-wise. Yet there he was at the end of both games with a chance to win. And it took everything you had to win those games in close fashion. So nothing is granted. It's going to be another tough battle with the Bills.
0: It's going to be a four-quarter game. You got to at least set your clock to think that way. And because of the past two meetings that you've had with that group, you're playing one of, if not the best, in the league in terms of Josh Allen at quarterback. And he is going to give them a chance to win. They're going to be in the game until the fourth quarter. You've just got to continue to get after and frustrate him as long as you possibly can. Maybe even come up with an interception or two to kind of seal the deal.
1: Well, and here's the thing. That's going to be the unveil of whatever you've done offensively in the offseason. You need to be better than you were overall in 2025, and I think they will be, but it's a tough opponent. And again, the Bills, Joe Brady's the head coach, Sean McDermott's gone. His stamp on the program, yeah, maybe it's felt a little bit, but it's not going to be there. You have a new head coach, new organization, really. Josh Allen's still there, but you got to find a way to move the football against the Bills.
0: Yeah, and you got to stop James Cook as well when you start, start looking at what he brings to the table. They brought in DJ Moore. That's a concern because he is an excellent route runner. He's even better when the ball's in his hands. Khalil Secure, another receiver. So they have outfitted this offense to aid Josh Allen, and then the play caller now being elevated to head coach. Got to feel like they're going to be a little more aggressive offensively this year and go and attack teams with what they obviously have. So it'll be a tough task on opening day, but that's what you sign up for.
1: That is. You're one of the good teams. You're going to play the good teams, and this is a colossal
0: matchup.
1: Then
0: you got Big Ed Oliver coming home.
1: Yeah, how about that? How about that? And the next week you have
0: the
1: Bengals.
0: He missed last year's game, right?
1: Yes.
0: That's a big factor.
1: Yeah. Hopefully you're better on offense. Can't wait to see David Montgomery and Woody Marks in year two and see what these guys can do behind this improved offensive line. C.J. Stroud, let's see. September 13th, noon, Buffalo Bills. It'll happen soon enough. 53-man initial roster comes out on Sunday. Sean Pendergast and Clint Sterner on the flagship. 95.7 The Fan. Have your post-game next. You can pick it up on the Odyssey app wherever you are at. We want to thank everybody for tuning in, listening tonight, and working on the broadcast. Robert Hensley, our producer and halftime host and reporter tonight. Aaron Rabel, the engineer. Ryan Rocket back at the studio at Network Control. Chris Santiago with the highlight work. Andre Ware with Game Analysis. I'm Mark Vandermeer, thanking you all for listening. Once again, the final score from Charlotte, North Carolina. The Carolina Panthers, 16. The Houston Texans, 13. 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
13: Weekend as we get to cut day.
14: Yeah, I mean, just the fact that mentally you need to move on from a situation like this. You need to move on from every day the questions being, the last thing you want to do if you're walking into the season, Minnesota, if you're Kevin O'Connell, it's every week. Well, Kyler started, Kyler did have a great game. Could we see JJ this week, right? You don't want that, right? And I don't think there's a real desire to see JJ McCarthy play football. If there was, they wouldn't have traded for Kyler Murray. This is a guy they drafted in the first round, and already they are ready to move on from him. That's how quickly, right? There's no, hey, let's give him a couple of years. Okay, maybe he was a little overdrafted. Let's see. The guy's had a couple of years in the system. They're ready to move on. They're ready to move. What does that tell you about his status in Minnesota? Well, and if you're not, he's not going to play, why are you keeping him?
13: Yeah, the other part that it gets exacerbated by the fact that you had a guy that won 14 games and your front office decided not to keep him around. And he goes, wins the Super Bowl. Your guy, Sam Darnold. So you're looking at a squad, and as we've talked about a number of times, is this situation has unfolded and Murray showed up in Minnesota, is that you still have a roster that should be able to compete. Again, they were 9-8 last year, as badly and as poorly as they played in great stretches of that season. There's a lot of talent on both sides of the football. You just need a guy to not throw up on himself at the trigger man position. So, unfortunately, McCarthy did that too often for their liking. I got a lot of tongues wagging about O'Connell, because they've certainly gone through a number of quarterbacks in his tenure. Again, that's why they shuffled the front office to some of that. But for McCarthy, you asked and answered, right? He had time in the system, time to learn, time to develop. Did not occur.
14: Yeah, he's going to be on a different team. Completely on a different team. And yeah, maybe the Chargers, you know that Harbaugh would think, and he'll be able to sell the team on this, going, hey, don't worry, he's our backup.
13: He's a winner.
14: It's our guy. Don't worry. Look, he's been rehabbing Trey Lance for the last couple of years, to the point where now Lance has played pretty well in the preseason, and maybe sometime, you know, hey, in a year or so, he gets somewhere, someone who needs a bridge quarterback, he gets another chance. Like, he's done a pretty good job at that. And, you know, hey, rehabbing J.J. McCarthy, why not, right? Sixth, seventh round pick for a backup quarterback, sure. Why not, right? Like we could easily do that. There's nothing wrong with that. But I have a feeling that other teams that would see him as more of a guy that could potentially play this year is where he'd wind up going, right? Like, I don't know the Chargers. Like, if it comes to it, would the Chargers give a fifth round pick for him? Probably not. Like, would another team that really needs a quarterback that's like, hey, we don't know if we're going to finish bad enough for a quarterback next year, should we pull something off to go after J.J. McCarthy? Yeah, maybe we do that, right? Like, I could see a few teams in the AFC doing that. I can see, you know, because who knows where you're at. I could see the Titans making a move somewhere like that. I can see the Texans doing something like that, right? I could see this happening for a bunch of teams going, yeah, we're not sold with what we have, so, hey, we'll give you this, and we'll see where the chips fall with it. So I think there's a couple of teams that would say, okay, and maybe by the end of the year, if something happens and he starts, maybe we got something.
13: I think they just send that tape from December 7th when he went 16 of 23 for 163 yards and three touchdowns against the Washington Commanders.
14: Do you have any tape of him? Yeah. We want some tape from this preseason. No, we just have the one game he was good. Oh, really? Yeah, that's the only tape we have.
13: Everything
14: that's
13: else, all we can send you. You know, got magnetized and it's lost to ether.
14: And, you know, the other thing, the other quarterback news, because I have to say, because I have to come to
13: Kyle McCord?
14: No.
13: Because he's having a night. It's Syracuse against Northwestern in that game.
14: Yeah.
13: You know.
14: Yeah,
13: Evan
14: great,
13: Hall's
14: man.
13: Got a couple of touchdowns. McCord's got a couple of touchdowns. Come on.
14: No, I am after tonight and Cade Klubnik's uneven night with the Jets. I have firmly come to accept that, well, Geno Smith's going to be the starting quarterback for the first 5 or 6 weeks.
13: Like, you were really hoping that he was going to get Geno Smith.
14: I was hoping, you know, and the door was open a little bit there for him, but, you know, Geno Smith had the big 7 out of 7 last week, the first drive against the Steelers. Mm-hmm. Klubnik didn't really build on his first. Kind of like him and Fernando Mendoza have had a really similar preseason where they had a really good first game, but the speed of the game, they got to catch up a little bit. They need some catch-up time, which is fine, right?
13: Yeah. He took fewer hits than Mendoza did, so I'll give him
14: credit. No, that's good. Yeah. That's good, and I know we're going to see him at some point. It's just, boy, I really wanted to see him earlier. But okay, yeah. Now I'm going to get Geno Smith for the first 5 or 6 games. I've accept it. I know it's happening. All right, I'm going to get Geno Smith for the first 5 or 6.
13: Oh, but Frank Reich told you how great he is.
14: No, I know, man. I know. I don't want to fall for that, though. I don't want to fall for that.
13: Who was a better actor, him selling Geno Smith or Todd Monken selling you on Deshaun Watson? 877-99.
14: Todd Monken did not do a great. No, Todd Monken, you could. Come on, man. He look, his heart was in it, right? No, I mean, like, Frank Reich is like, I am selling you on Geno Smith. Like, I am Jim Cramer, mad money. You buy these stocks right now.
13: Buy.
14: Todd Monken was like, well, this is a prepared statement that was written for me that I'm going to read off of. No. Completely Frank Reich.
13: It had all the parentheticals. Nod your head.
14: Yeah.
13: Scratch the temple.
14: Make sure you nod your head at least 3 times during the interview. Yes, okay. Yes. Exit out by Fresca. Exit Swollen Dome. Jason Smith, Mike Harmon, live from the Fox Sports Radio studios. Let's find out what's trending right now in the wide world of sports from Special Delivery. Steve DeSager, a full night of NFL, a full night of Major League Baseball. Steve, your update may go 11 or 12 minutes.
2: I'd like to alert the affiliates. We may be going a little over this hour. We had 10 NFL preseason games. And by the way, the last two exhibitions on the schedule are tomorrow. And then NFL team rosters have to be down to 53 by Sunday. Giants have beaten the Jets 23-6. Jets missed an early extra point. About 7 minutes to go. Saints still lead at Dallas 24-16. Brandon Aubrey, though, with 3 field goals from 49, 51, and 58 yards out. At Jacksonville, Cam Little, a 61-yard field goal in the Jags' 19-0 victory over Tampa Bay. About 11 minutes to go, the Cardinals have the lead 31-27 at Green Bay. Packers did have an 81-yard punt return for a score. About 11 minutes to go, Seattle tied 9-9 at Kansas City. The teams have combined for 4 field goals. It's the Bengals leading at Philadelphia 16-13 mid-fourth, and halftime at Denver Broncos 20-6 over the Minnesota Vikings. Max Brosmer 70 yards passing in the first half for Minnesota. Earlier, Carolina beat Houston 16-13. Baltimore whipped Washington 41-3. Commanders with 7 first downs, 9 penalties, 7 punts. Atlanta won at Miami 17-12.
14: None of that was good, Steve.
2: No.
14: None of that was good right there.
2: That was all bad. 4 quarters of bad.
14: Yeah.
2: I can just say
13: that.
2: That's
13: the new slogan.
2: There's your
14: 4 quarters of bad.
13: Buy season tickets?
2: Buy your Commanders tickets.
14: I can see Aaron Glenn wearing that t-shirt. 4 quarters of bad. Yeah.
2: They are as bad on the field as Daniel Snyder's reign was in the front office. Tua Tagovailoa was back in Miami tonight. Falcons 17-12 winners. Tua 7 of 8 passing, 95 yards, 1 fumbled on a center exchange. The Big Ten will now require 4 injury reports during the week for conference games, including a pregame update. Victor Hovland is tied for the lead at the PGA's Tour Championship. Colin Morikawa is 1 shot back. Scottie Scheffler 2 back. The Colorado Avalanche gave defenseman Cale Makar an 8-year extension worth over $160 million, the largest deal in NHL history. Among the 4 WNBA games at Indiana, Fever beat Connecticut 111-91. Caitlin Clark, 34 points, 12 assists. Ross Chastain earned a NASCAR pole at Daytona. And as for Major League Baseball games in progress, it's the White Sox still winning at Minnesota 6-4, bottom of the 7th inning. Milwaukee, with the best record in the majors, is now 84-51. Brewers beat Texas 6-1, so the Rangers now 2 games back at Houston in the AL West. Houston a 3-1 winner at the Mets. In the AL East, Tampa Bay 9-4 over San Diego. And by the way, a new ballpark for the Rays in Tampa was approved by county commissioners. Rays still four games up on the Yankees in the division. Yanks shut out Boston 1-0 on a Paul Goldschmidt home run. Toronto and Washington with home wins. Atlanta as well. Braves have won five straight. Kansas City ended Cleveland's seven-game winning streak 3-0. The winner, Michael Wacha, had 10 strikeouts. No walks in his eight innings of work. And the Royals have won 11 of 12. The Dodgers and Tarek Skubal won at Detroit 2-1. Skubal, no decision, but seven strikeouts, no walks in his six innings of work. Cincinnati beat the Cubs at Wrigley today 10-8. Sal Stewart of the Reds could be Rookie of the Year in the National League. He hit his 29th homer of the season. He has 102 RBIs. Back to you.
14: Thank you, Steve-O. Jason Smith, Mike Harmon, live from the Fox Sports Radio studios. 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

0: clap. You don't have to boo him. It's just, I don't know. That doesn't sit well with me.
1: Give him that respect moment that Derek Jeter got from the little kid that one time.
0: But Scoobal's going to be one of the more highly coveted free agents coming up this, maybe this winter. I have no idea what the winter's even going to look like when it comes to free agency for Major League Baseball at this point with a looming lockout. But as part of the negotiations, Major League Baseball says they want to do their version of a free agency frenzy. Sort of how the NBA and the NFL in recent years, you know, once the clock strikes midnight or 3 p.m. Eastern or whatever it is, you see all these flurry of moves coming in. And I feel like, Adam, that's great in theory, but because you have set price points and salary caps and only a certain amount of money that can be allocated, that's a big reason why you see these frenzied signings in the NFL and the NBA. I don't know if you're going to be able to replicate that in Major League Baseball unless you have a salary cap, which, of course, we know the owners are pining for.
1: I mean, is that going to be part of their argument? Guys, it's going to be a lot more fun if we have this, too, because we'll have the free agency frenzy. There'll be blood in the water. You'll love this. It's very entertaining.
0: Not going to be a selling point for the players at all. They don't care.
1: Yeah, they don't give a damn.
0: If anything, it benefits them for them to drag it on even more. Because then if your feet are held to the fire at that point in time, you're not getting the deal that you want. Now, you might end up settling for something, but you also don't want to lock yourself into a contract that you don't want either and feel the pressure.
1: This is a big selling point in the other leagues, or a day to remember when you have a day of free agency. I podcast all day. I stream all day when free agency opens up for the Clippers. Like, that's that is a big part of it to me. Like, some of the off-season stuff with the NFL is bigger than some of the bad games we eventually end up getting.
0: Very true. If they can find some way to be able to make it work with or without a salary cap, find a way to condense windows or whatever to just have had a little bit more excitement, because nothing has happened at the winter meetings for the past 8 years, it seems like. It just seems very dead. And as opposed to these signings just trickling in, it would be nice if we had a flurry of moves over a 10 to 12-day period. I think that would excite them, make things a little bit more exciting.
1: These winter meetings are dead anyways, man.
2: This place is dead anyway, man.
1: Not here, though. Not here on FNA on Fox Sports Radio. It's back to our divisional preview series. That's next, AFC North, right here, FNA on FSR. We are.
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8: White victim, female, pretty, wealthy.
7: A white woman's murder shocks the city. A black man from the projects comes forward with information about the case.
9: He says the police are his friends.
7: But out of nowhere, he goes from star witness to prime suspect.
9: And then that's it. They turn on him.
7: The system is hungry for a conviction. Lee Harris is sentenced to 90 years.
10: I get 90 years for killing somebody I have never seen.
7: Behind bars, Lee finds an unlikely ally in his cellie, Robert. The pair are like chalk and cheese. There's no way their paths would ever cross on the outside. But as a fellow inmate, Robert sees through the lies and vows to do the unthinkable. Clear Lee's name.
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13: If you're with me, you're golden. I'll take care of you.
14: 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You stuck with me for life.
7: Together, they wage a 20-year war against Chicago's darkest corners, corrupt detectives, jailhouse informants, an entire system built on fear. 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

0: Their defensive line is not looking good. Kobe Bryant got hurt. He's probably going to miss the entire season. Jalen Johnson and Kyler Gordon are always missing games. Their Pro Bowl center, Drew Dahlman, retired. I think they're going to be fine on offense, but that defense really worries me, and I think a lot of people are just shooing them in as a late playoff contender, and I just don't think they did enough to get better on defense. So real quick, we have a minute, so one team each that's going to disappoint, the speedrun version.
1: Washington Commanders, 7.5. I'm taking the under. I do not like that football team this year at all.
0: Ouch.
2: I'll take the San Francisco 49ers. They're at 10.5. I'll take the under on that. They're getting older. Yep. Brock Purdy's, entering his prime, but with all the injuries with Chernobyl or whatever's next to them, with that nuclear power plant, I don't see McCaffrey playing nearly as much as he did this past season. I hope he does.
1: It's impossible.
2: I love watching him.
1: Every game last year after not playing more than 12 games 5 years in a row or whatever it was. I'm exaggerating, but not much.
0: Mike Evans has like 10 injuries already. It's a little spooky.
2: The hammy's blown.
1: Yeah.
2: Before game one.
1: They're a top-heavy roster that can't afford to have injuries. They had an easy schedule last year. Not so easy coming into this season.
2: Oh, it's the NFC West still. Come on now.
0: K-Fig, I hope you're wrong about my squad, but I'm not feeling too hot about them either. So it is what it is.
1: Well, Julian, hope springs eternal.
2: Well done. Coming up next, more Fox Sports Radio. 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
8: Every hunter knows that the wilderness is full of surprises. 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
8: This season on Blood Trails, we're following the trail of seven cases that start in the field and end in the shadows, where missing persons reports, half-buried evidence, and whispered suspicions blur the line between hunting story and homicide.
11: I just instantly started freaking out, yelling to the world, "What's going on?" 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I mean, I'm out in the middle of nowhere. 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
8: From the frozen woods of Maine to the mountains of Montana, from an archery opener gone wrong in Wisconsin to a father's last walk through the Minnesota deer woods, each story begins with a hunter stepping into the wild, but not all of them come back.
10: 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You know, it was tough.
8: 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Join me as we track the truth through tangled cover and cold case files, where every trail tells a story, and every story leaves its own trail of blood. Blood Trails.
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12: Russ Faria was charged with a crime that he swore he did not commit.
13: No, I did not do this. I do not know how this happened. I did not do this. I was not involved with this.
12: Just after Christmas, Troy, Missouri, 2011.
14: The jury was left with no alternative, and in most people's words, the husband did it. Who else would have?
12: The prosecutor said it was rage.

0: as much film, but they know they're coming prepared and they're going to work. And that is huge, you know, when you can offer that to colleges or, you know, families when you're recruiting them.
1: Yeah, I mean, I just think that there's a certain type of kid, and they're so formative, and like my buddy was like, my son just does the right thing. I goes, I'm proud of him because I wouldn't do that stuff.
0: No, for sure, it's amazing.
1: Yeah, yeah,
0: it's amazing.
1: It's really empowered. It empowers you. Anyway, another great hour. It just goes by too fast.
0: So fast,
1: this week,
0: brother.
1: We're taping podcasts, so we'll keep you guys posted. Stay tuned. Fellas coming up next. We are
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8: Just before midnight on Saturday, February 19th, 2005, Danielle Imbeau and her friend Richard Petrone left a crowded Philadelphia bar. 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
8: 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The FBI called it murder for hire.
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12: 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One of them was the target. The other one was wrong place, wrong time.
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11: 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Not for Richard.
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8: 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In this series, I dig into my own investigation to find answers for the families and get justice for Richard and Danielle.
9: I just want some peace for my sister's soul, and I want some peace for my mother.
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19: 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How did two people go from just married to justice denied?
21: 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And I said, no, I don't have guns here in Venezuela.
22: The police take Josh. They ask me, you want to be with your husband? Yes.
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19: 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How they awoke in the early morning hours, just days after their honeymoon, to a raid from armed men. 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
25: Who was Mr. Ruperti, okay? 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

0: Welcome back, the fellas. Happy week zero. I'll keep saying it. I don't know why I love week zero. I love the name of it.
1: Did you see the news that next year they're doing away with week zero? It's going to be called week one.
0: I know. I hate it. I like week zero. There's something about week zero. It's just cool. Like, I don't know. Hey, I'm a big zero guy. Week zero. I don't know. Doesn't it sound cool?
1: You like a Pepsi Coke Zero? You're into the
0: No, zeros? I don't do that. I drink the what you call it, like Pellegrino.
1: Yeah?
0: The sparkling water. I like the fizz, but I do the sparkling water. I'm not a big soda guy.
1: I'm a maybe one Diet Coke a day guy. Depends on the day. Depends on the day. I don't think we even have any in the house right now, so I couldn't even have one if I wanted it. But like, if I remember, I'll get a 12-pack and, you know, last me a month or a couple weeks maybe. Yeah.
0: Yeah, I'm not the biggest soda. I like the
1: I haven't had a full beer. Sugar soda since high school, I don't think.
0: Really?
1: Yeah. I just don't.
0: In college?
1: I mean, I take that back. I probably had a full test soda with something else in it in college.
0: Right. Okay.
1: Yeah, I mean, like, just like, I'll have a Coke. I'm like, I don't think I've had a Coke in a restaurant since high school.
0: Wow. I will say this. Every blue moon, I'll get a taste for like a fountain Coke.
1: Dude, a fountain Diet Coke is, like a crisp McDonald's Diet Coke. Oh, it hits, buddy.
0: Like a good fountain Coke is, like, I like the, like, if I'm going to do, but I don't do the, I'll do the regular Coke, the leaded. If I want to do it, because I don't do it a lot. I may have it once every couple months type of thing.
1: I get it. Go ahead.
0: If I'm going to do it, I might as well just do it, right? And it's once in a blue moon you feel. It reminds me, like, so my grandfather used to own a bar in South Philadelphia.
1: Okay.
0: It was called the 12T Bar. And when I was little, I remember going to the bar like on a Sunday afternoon, and like all the old timers would be dark, right? It's summertime, but you walk into this dark corner bar, and there would be a Phillies game on, and like I would just want to watch the Phillies game, right? Like,
1: yeah.
0: And my grandfather would be like, "Look at my grandson. He could tell you." And I would name every lineup, you know, the batting order. I could tell you what team, players, the whole thing. And so he would, and then he would pour me this Coke in the tall, thin tumblers.
1: Yeah.
0: Right? And it was the greatest Coke I ever remember. I don't know what it was. It was just this great.
1: It's probably some nostalgia.
0: Yeah, I guess. Yeah, I guess. But it just felt like it was like this. It was just delicious. I can still remember the taste of it, you know. Anyway, all right, brother, let's keep it going, because we're kind of going what we learned from the preseason. You know what? There was one team that I've enjoyed watching the most this preseason. I think they've been the most fun by far. I'm curious if we're on the same page. Who do you think it is? Who do you think I'm talking about?
1: Fun.
0: And I've been watching it. I've been watching them. I just enjoy them.
1: I mean, the Broncos have played really well. I don't know if fun is the right word to use.
0: Same division.
1: Chargers?
0: No.
1: Raiders?
0: Yes. I've enjoyed watching the Raiders.
1: So I've been very clear that I think Mendoza should start. And my opinion has been the same forever, which is that it's you know, every decision like that is individual, right? It's catered to the player, and it's about whether or not the player is ready to play football in the NFL, right? Because I always hear the pushback is, well, just wait. It worked for Patrick Mahomes. Okay, well, Joe Burrow played week one. Andrew Luck played week one. Like, Trevor Lawrence, who you like, played week one. Like, Cam Newton played week one. Playing first pick overall, played week one, have been fine, right? It's
0: right.
1: All about if the quarterback is mentally ready to play the game. And then I would argue, too, that if he doesn't play week one and he's active, right, then he's one snap away from playing. Why not just play him anyways? Right? Like, right. If Mendoza's going to be the backup to Cousins because he's not ready to play football in the NFL yet, well, what if Cousins tears his Achilles on the first play, like Aaron Rodgers?
0: Yeah.
1: And then he's got to play anyways, so just play him now. Okay. All that being said, I thought Mendoza looked like he might not be ready the other night to play.
0: Really? I was going to ask you about what you thought of it.
1: Yeah, so you know, there's a lot of talk about the interception. It was a very ambitious throw, and I think it was probably ended up being in the wrong window. I think you would want it to be that a little bit sooner, the throw. So I think there's just like Cousins, obviously, look, Cousins is going to look more ready because he's played more football. You know, it's the same idea I had with like Kyler Murray being more ready than McCarthy. I'm like, well, yeah, Murray's played more football. He's going to look better.
0: Yeah.
1: Deshaun Watson is going to understand the offense better than Shedeur Sanders. They played more football. But I would still play him, but he looked far less ready, and the game was sort of sped up for him. And if you look at like the throws he attempted, he attempted more back shoulder fades, which he did in college. He attempted a lot of college throws, and the one throw over the middle was intercepted. The thing that sort of he had to do better in the NFL. So,
0: I mean, if you're going to throw him, now's the time to throw him. I mean, you're still getting used to the time, you know, like the speed, the timing, all that comes into play.
1: And I just don't really know, like, the point of playing Cousins. Is it 3 weeks, 4 weeks? Like, when is it like, oh, that's enough of Cousins? I don't know. I'd still play Mendoza, I feel like, in a week one.
0: I'd play Mendoza. I'm with you. Like, I love Mendoza. I love his attitude. I love everything about the kid. So I would lean on playing him. But they've been fun. I think they've been. I've enjoyed watching them over the preseason. Where are we at? Let's look at the three monsters, because the three monsters are going to tell you the tale of the AFC. So where are you at with Kansas City and the youth on defense?
1: Well, so Delaney looked great last night.
0: Yeah,
1: R. Mason Thomas looked great last night. Peter Woods, I went and watched the film during some of our breaks. I've only been through like 15 plays. Peter Woods looked good one-on-one run. He's had a couple stuffs, and he got a holding penalty against him. Not great rushing the passer yet. This is why games are important, because you remember that the word out of training camp was like unstoppable guy. He's been pretty stoppable in games. I think the Chiefs defense is going to be good. This is what they do, man. Spags is the best at this, right? Of developing, especially secondary pieces. I think they're going to be good. So I'm not concerned about the defense. Offensively, look, Mahomes hasn't played, and they only scored one touchdown the entire preseason. But, Mahomes didn't play. And Mahomes wanted to play. The thing that I've liked hearing so far from Andy Reid, from Patrick Mahomes, and what I've seen so far in the games is that they do seem committed to under center running the football play action pass, which they have to do. They have to
0: yes.
1: do better.
0: Yes.
1: So I'm just not counting out the Chiefs, man. I'm just not doing it. I'm not.
0: I think Andy will figure it. By the way, Andy lost a bunch of weight. He is feeling great. He's like really energized. Last year was a tough form.
1: You know how I feel about Andy, buddy. I'm pro Andy Reid, figure things out.
0: We both are Andy disciples.
1: I found it so funny that not funny. It's fandom, right? But like fans were like, gotta fire him after last season. Chiefs fans, some of them.
0: I don't know why you would think about that. That's stupid.
1: And I was like, he's a Hall of Fame coach, man. Like, you're not going to give him one sort of maybe the offense wasn't great year. Like, what are we doing? Of course you give him more time. He'll figure it out. Mahomes will figure it out. They'll be fine. They play a tough schedule, but that's, I think that whole AFC West has a tough schedule this year.
0: Yeah. I again, But I do want to hear you on the Broncos on the other side.
1: Okay.
0: All right, because I'm curious. And where are we at with the Chargers? Right? Like, you know, I mean, how good are they? We always talk about it. This is their year. So, you know, well, let's find out. We're the fellas, Jeff, hanging out right here on Fox Sports Radio.
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21: At the ballparks, the Dodgers beat the Tigers. Tarek Skubal facing his former team. He strikes out 7. NHL news, Cale Makar agrees to an 8-year extension with the Avs. He'll be the highest paid player in NHL history. A judge rules the SEC, at least for now, can't punish schools if they play someone who returns after signing with an NFL team. Florida Hoops and Coach Todd Golden agreed to an extension. I'm Trey Bender.
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8: It's August 2023, a county government meeting in Pennsylvania's Lehigh Valley. A young woman, early 20s, steps up to the mic to speak.
9: My two-month-old son was happily drinking milk from his bottle when he quickly started choking, turned blue, and went limp. My boyfriend transported our son to the changing table as I grabbed an anti-choking device and my boyfriend began assembling it. Two pumps of the device and my son was conscious, gasping for air and coughing up milk.
8: They all went to the ER to make sure the baby was okay.
9: But upon arriving at Lehigh Valley Hospital, the diagnosis quickly became something so different.
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9: She stated to my father and mother-in-law that we are young, first-time parents who got frustrated with our baby and violently shook him to make him stop crying, and a confession would only make things easier for us.
8: The parents were told to leave the hospital without their son, and he wouldn't come home for 7 whole months.
9: I'm a postpartum mom dealing with the grief and the trauma of my son being ripped from my arms, and I'm a mom who lost everything in less than 24 hours due to one doctor's misdiagnosis. Enough is enough.
8: And then the next person speaks, and the next one. The stories they tell form a pattern of parents walking into a Lehigh Valley hospital to get help for a child, only to leave without them. And the same doctor's name kept coming up again and again, a pediatrician.
10: I ask you, what kind of doctor does this?
8: That's what I wanted to know, too. From Serial Productions and the New York Times, I'm Diane Neary, and this is The Preventionist, a story about a doctor and the rise of a powerful field of pediatric medicine.
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1: Good morning, good morning, good morning. Cable Smith, welcome most everybody into episode 842 of SCI's Lone Star Outdoor Show presented by Mossberg Firearms. Thank you so much for being here today. It is a pleasure, a treat, an honor to be here talking hunting, fishing, the great outdoors, and all that

So thanks for dropping by. We've got an awesome show lined up for you today, and I'll tell you all about it in just a second. But first, man, it was great to see so many of y'all out at the Texas Trophy Hunters Extravaganza in Fort Worth this past weekend. Thanks for stopping by the booth and trading war stories. It was a great time, and it was awesome to be out there to celebrate Texas Trophy Hunters' 50th anniversary extravaganza season. So they made the usual circuit, Houston, San Antonio, wrapped up in Fort Worth. And that always kicks off hunting season for me because literally we're at the end of August and then it's September 1st, the best time of year. JoJo agrees. Lab approved, right? Dove opener will be here before we know it. Got to get that hunting license. Still haven't done that. I am old-fashioned. I still run up to Academy and do it in person. I don't know. I don't like doing it online. Never have. It's like the ritual. I enjoy it. I do. So I'll be heading to Academy tomorrow to get my super combo, my duck stamp, and public hunting license, all that good stuff. Fishing license, of course, included in the super combo as well. It's here, man. The best time of year, and I can't wait. All right, what are we doing today? We've got an old friend of the show set to join us in studio. I've known this guy for, probably 15 years, I would guess. He is significant for many reasons when it comes to the Lone Star Outdoor Show in our history. And he's someone that I've spent some time with in a duck blind and in the turkey woods. So I certainly enjoy his company. And even more than that, though, I enjoy his music. The great Justin Bowerman makes his return to the studio today. Singer-songwriter from East Texas who, you know, when it comes to writing songs about hunting and fishing and bird dogs and the outdoors, I don't think anyone does it better. And so we'll take a listen to a few of those today. I'm sure that we'll relive some of our shared experiences in the outdoors, plus talk about an annual trip that Justin takes that has resulted in some giant mule deer. And, of course, he'll have his guitar with him, so we'll take a listen to a few classics that you might know, plus maybe a new one. And maybe Justin will explain why he took a hiatus from the Texas music scene and decided to focus on other things. And then how or why did he get back into songwriting? Because there's a long void there from the last time he was here in the studio to 2026. So I've got a lot of questions for him. But that is what we are doing today. Going to be a good one, I guarantee you that. Let's do a quick giveaway. How about a $200 Eberle stock gift card? They just sent me a new backcountry pack for this upcoming British Columbia mountain goat hunt, which I leave on September 4th. Whew, it's right around the corner. I better get on the treadmill. I'm just kidding. Treadmill hurts my knees. I've been on the elliptical, which is like the watered down version of that. But anyway, Eberle stock sent me a new pack and they offered up a $200 gift card to one of you guys or gals. So all you need to do is just email. I bet most of us can't even spell Eberle stock. So just email birddog, that's birddog, to lonestaroutdoorshow@gmail.com, and we'll get you entered into today's giveaway. Coming up next, I'm sure we'll hear a couple songs about bird dogs in addition to a whole lot more with our good buddy Justin Bowerman right here on SCI's Lone Star Outdoor Show.

0: jump once again. Cable Smith, welcoming everybody back into SCI's Lone Star Outdoor Show, presented by Mossberg Firearms. 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Family tradition for us. I mean, the kids will not be going to school on Tuesday. Apologies to their teachers. Not really. They shouldn't have to go to school on the opening day of hunting season. So they won't. And if you have the ability to do so, I encourage you to take your kids out of school as well, because that is something positive that they will reflect back on as an adult with a twinkle in their eye. That's my hope anyway. This segment of the show brought to you by the Mossberg 940 Pro Field, which is perfect for dove season. You can pick one up at your local sporting goods store or head over to mossberg.com. All right, let's go ahead and bring on today's guest, a longtime friend of the show. We go way back, and he holds a few distinctions when it comes to the Lone Star Outdoor Show's history. It is my pleasure to welcome Justin Bowerman back to the Ducks. And how many Hondas?
1: Hey, Cable. Thanks for having me.
0: Yeah,
1: it's
0: dude.
1: Been a long time since I've seen you.
0: Yeah, it has been. Too long. And, you know, when we first started hanging out, though, you weren't married. I was married but didn't have any kids. We had, you know, had a hunting dog. And we did a couple fun hunt. I mean, we've duck hunted some together. And then we did a turkey hunt out at Squaw Mountain Ranch in Jacksboro. Yes. I think Zane tagged along at least for one night.
1: He was supposed to be there, and then something came up, and he didn't show, at least while I was there.
0: Oh, you left, and he came. That's what happened. Because I was looking, I was like, "There's." I have photos from that weekend in my on my library here in the computer.
1: Yeah,
0: and I was like, "There's pictures of us, and we got you shot a couple turkeys. I shot a turkey. That's the only turkey I've ever shot out of the air to this day. I don't know if you remember that.
1: I do remember that.
0: Yeah, I just stoned him. But yeah, we had a good time and heard some music. And then, yeah, we hunted at Cooper a little bit. But I've always stayed in touch on social media or text or whatever. And I you have a couple of distinctions, though. So I went back to the website and just typed in your name. You're the first in-studio artist we ever had on the show.
1: Are you kidding?
0: No, I'm not kidding. Because I read the write-up, and it was from October 14th, 2010.
1: Wow.
0: Yeah.
1: I'm stunned.
0: Yeah. You're the first one. I mean, and since then, you know, there's been tons of your peers, Reckless Kelly, Corey Morrow, Parker McComb, Cody Jinx. I mean, you name it. Chris Knight. Have all been in here, but you were the first one.
1: I have no idea I was the first one.
0: Yeah.
1: Wow. Yeah. Thanks for sharing that.
0: Yeah. You were also in studio in 2012, so you've been here two times previously. And that's when Rock You came out. So you had a bunch of stuff that you were working on that you were like, I don't know how we put music out then because Spotify didn't exist.
1: It was iTunes.
0: iTunes, yeah.
1: Rock You, when I made that in 2012, it lived on iTunes there for years, you know.
0: Yeah, yeah. But yeah, so this is your third time in studio. I was looking at the photos. I just had one microphone for me and one for you. There wasn't like a secondary one for a guitar. I didn't have this mixer. It was just
1: come a long way.
0: Let's just wing it and see how this goes.
1: Yeah, you've come a long way.
0: Yeah. So what have you been up to in that time frame? Because I've got a family. You've got a family. I went and saw you play a show. You opened for maybe Zane. I don't remember who. At Love and War.
1: Yes.
0: So you were amping up to really do the music thing. And I guess, you know, life has a way of slowing you down and saying,
1: well, you have to choose your paths.
0: Mm-hmm.
1: So the record Rock You, I finished it and put it out in 2012. I thought it was great then. I still think it's great. Anybody who listens to it that appreciates it, I'm grateful for that. I'm still proud of it. It still stands up, you know. And mainly due to, of course, you got to have the songs, but the production of it, trying to figure out if that was the path I was going to go in life. I probably waited too long.
0: Mm-hmm.
1: At that point, I was early 30s or like 30 when that was going on. And then I got married, which was a great event for me, you know. We started a family, and that's been amazing. I wouldn't trade that for anything. But, you know, I was going down this manufacturing career, which I'm still in.
0: Mm-hmm.
1: And then it's hard to really go out there and give a legitimate shot to the music at the same time, right? Because you're married, you're working. You can't be out at the bar at 2 or 3 a.m. coming home, and then you got to be at work at 6.
0: Yeah, you can't do both.
1: You just can't, you can't.
0: There's no way to do that.
1: You know, the music, so much respect to those guys out there. You know, you mentioned Zane. He's amazing. He's amazing. But all of them, they're out there making their own music and making a living doing it. I have a ton of respect for those guys. I'm envious of them sometimes, but you know, the lifestyle behind of what everybody sees is pretty tough, you know? And so you have to make a choice. And I just made my choice. I was going to have a stable home life and I was going to have a stable career. And I didn't play music at all, man, for years.
0: Really?
1: Like hardly at all. Even at home. I don't know. You get in that point in your life. Like I was in my 30s. I was just nose to the grindstone, just working. Just trying to make a living and trying to set the family up, you know, for success. And
0: so it wasn't like a resentment thing. Like,
1: no.
0: You look at your guitar and I'm like, I wish I would. Or it wasn't. Obviously, you don't regret it. And no family man ever would.
1: No.
0: But so it wasn't like a burnout. Like, I just don't want to do that right now. Which is, I don't have time.
1: I just didn't have space right in my mind or really in my life either. But to do songwriting and music, like, you have to leave space in your mind for that.
0: Yeah.
1: And, you know, when you're working in the type of work that I do in manufacturing, it consumes, you know, what your available energy levels are. Honestly, the only thing that got me back into music a handful of years ago was my oldest son. He was about 17 and he said, "Hey, I want to learn how to play guitar." And so I taught him how to play guitar in the living room. And then he started playing all these new guys that, you know, I wasn't that familiar with.
0: Uh-huh.
1: Cole Wetzel.
0: Right.
1: All these new guys. I didn't know who the heck they were. But it kind of reignited the fire in me, just teaching him how to play and teaching him how to sing. And so I'm grateful for his interest in it. But it lit just a little fire back in me again. And, you know, the last 2 or 3 years, I've been pretty busy, you know, playing and writing, you know, quite a few new songs that are pretty good, you know. So that's how I got back into it.
0: What freed up that time in your life? Is it that the two older boys are out of high school and sports and stuff? And so now it's Nolan's the youngest, and he's here. Great kid, dude.
1: Yeah.
0: Shame on you, though. He told me he likes to go deer hunting. He shot 2 spikes. He likes to go fishing. But he's like, "But I've never caught a bass," or "I've never been bass fishing." And I was like, "Well, let me tell you. I don't know that your dad has any songs about bass fishing. It's crappie and catfish."
1: Mm-hmm.
0: And I have a very unpopular take here, and some of my listeners and my good friend Greg Pavor, Seymour, Texas, who's a catfishing guide, will probably want to reach through the radio and slap me for saying this. But like, I don't really enjoy catfishing that much. I like the pursuit of the lake or river monster catfish, whether that's noodling, which I like, or rod and reel. But like, just to go catch a mess of catfish, I'd rather catch crappie all day for me. For me.
1: Yeah. We're opportunists. Mm. So whatever that day I feel like I could go out there and catch quite a few of.
0: Yeah.
1: That's what we're doing.
0: Yeah. Well, catching is more fun than fishing for a kid, I think.
1: Oh, for sure. Well, and it is for me.
0: Bass fishing is more catching. More fishing.
1: Yeah. I've never gotten out of that phase. You know, they talk about the phases of an outdoorsman.
0: Yeah.
1: You know, how you evolve through those phases. I've never got out of fishing. Never got out of the catching phase, because whatever I think that day we have the best chance to go catch a pretty good stringer, that's what we do.
0: Yeah.
1: And 9 out of 10 times it's catfish or crappies.
0: I love crappie though.
1: Yeah.
0: Which is weird, right? Because I don't mind live bait. Like I'll go to the coast, find and catch, got that trout on live bait right there. There's one with the shrimp in his mouth. And so I'm not like a purist on artificial, but my dad likes bass fishing. So I guess that's what I like. But I mean, I'm perfectly happy to go with a bunch of minnows and try to catch crappie. I like that. And I like eating crappie a lot.
1: See, we grew up bass fishing, strictly bass fishing.
0: Uh-huh.
1: My granddad started bass fishing in the late 80s. And when I was growing up, that's all we did. We fished Pat Mays. We fished Cooper Lake. We fished Big Creek Lake a lot.
0: Mm-hmm.
1: And he would not entertain the notion of crappie or catfishing at all. And so when I got out of the house and I started going out and fishing on my own, the last thing I wanted to do was go beat the banks with a rattle trap all day. So I taught myself how to catfish, and some friends of mine, when I lived on Dogtown Road near Cooper Lake, they taught me how to crappie fish.
0: Ah, okay.
1: So that's how I got into those things.
0: It's so weird because I followed in my dad's footsteps as someone that likes bass fishing. But my dad, my grandfather had a boat, and they would go out and only fish for crappie and catfish. And my dad has fond memories of it, but he was like, man, we'd go, and he want to go at night. You'd be spending all night on the boat because that's when it was cooler, and you just get eaten alive by mosquitoes. And sometimes I'd fall asleep in the boat, blah, blah. He was like, I don't really like that. I like bass fishing, you know? So it's weird though. You don't want to go bass fishing. My dad didn't want to go crappie or catfishing. He wanted to go bass fishing because that's what he taught himself to do in the 80s. Let's take a quick break, buddy. We'll come back, hear some tunes, and talk big mule deer, among other things. That segment of the show was proudly brought to you by All Seasons Feeders and Deer Blinds. 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

0: 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All right, let's pick it back up with our good buddy, Justin Bowerman. Now, as far as hunting goes, you and I have done, we've gone waterfowling, and we did a turkey hunt together. What are you primarily hunting these days? I know you and your dad, and I think, would do a family deer hunt up in, was it Nebraska?
1: Yeah, we've been going to Nebraska for 13 years.
0: Okay, and that's cool because it's either it's mule deer or whitetail.
1: It is. It's mostly where we hunt. It's mostly mule deer.
0: Okay.
1: There's been occasions where we've had a whitetail tag in our pocket, and most of the time we wind up burning those tags because we don't see many whitetails.
0: Okay.
1: But we've been going up there since 2013. We're going back again this year. I love mule deer hunting. You know, I grew up in Northeast Texas, whitetail hunting. Mm-hmm. Out of a stand, which has its own beauty, but there's something about, you know, hunting out in the farm country, wide open for those mule deer and being able to move on them and, you know, and stalk within rifle range. We really have a big time with that. So that's fun.
0: So it's the two of y'all that usually go?
1: Well, it's grown. So okay. The first year it was me and dad only.
0: Uh-huh.
1: And then my brother joined in, and then his son got big enough a couple years ago to start going with us.
0: Okay.
1: So there's four of us. So now we've kind of mastered the area where we hunt.
0: And this is public land.
1: It's a combination of private and public.
0: Okay.
1: That we hunt. And so, you know, the great thing about hunting the same spot consecutive years is you start to see how the deer use it.
0: Right.
1: And so we know exactly where to go look first. And then let's say you spook a deer and they run off, like, you know where you're likely to find them, you know, 2 hours later, because they have their series of hidey holes and secluded spots for refuge that they go to. So we have a big time doing that. It's mostly crop fields, corn, wheat, and some CRP.
0: Okay, so the CRP is the public. How have you just developed relationships with farmers over the years, or – like, do you pay them, or like, how does that work?
1: Well, there's one in particular that we fell in with at about year three.
0: Uh-huh.
1: We'd been hunting strictly public and had some success, and it also had a year where we had zero success.
0: Mm-hmm.
1: And we got in with this gentleman, and he's treated us like family.
0: Wow.
1: He's invited us to come eat dinner when we're up there. He doesn't care what we shoot. He doesn't come look in the back of the truck. He doesn't ask us. He just asks us, did you guys have fun? And, so he's been a blessing. He's retiring. His son, which is my age, his son's taken over. He's been gracious enough to let us continue to hunt.
0: Mm.
1: Now that situation could come to an end, right?
0: Anytime. Yeah.
1: But at least for 2026, we're still in.
0: Yeah. Yeah, that's how a lot of things change. When you don't own a big hunting property, neither do I. I'm always at the whims of the landowner that I'm leasing from, right?
1: Yeah.
0: And there are good ones. And sometimes you can get on one for 5 years. Sometimes it's a year. Sometimes there's guys that have been on the same deer lease for 25 years, you know? But when the balance of power shifts from one generation to the younger generation, if they don't break it up and sell it, a lot of times it's like, what are you guys paying the lease? Well, the price just went up. And then, you know, it's, do you want to pay it or not? And then it is supply and demand. I can't complain. I want a place to hunt and I'm going to pay to do it.
1: Yep.
0: But that's awesome that you have developed one of those relationships. That's really a throwback to a time where the guy asks you, did you have fun? And he doesn't ask for money. Mm-hmm. That's a rare thing these days, man.
1: We know.
0: Yeah. I shot that whitetail in Nebraska. In northwest Nebraska. I fly into South Dakota. I hunted there a couple times. And then drove through the Badlands, buried my heart at Wounded Knee. It's like you passed the Wounded Knee thing. Mm. It's pretty cool. And then ended up in the Sandhills. And what are some of the nicer bucks you guys have taken up there?
1: I think I have the Rabbit's Foot in Nebraska. I'll tell you what. We've killed quite a few nice mule deer bucks up there. My brother and my dad have killed some nice deer, but I've killed a couple stompers up there. A couple 180-inch.
0: Oh,
1: yeah.
0: Wow.
1: Really, one in particular that was just really good. You know, standard 4x4 with a kicker and matching brow tines. Uh-huh. You know, gross score like 181 or something.
0: That's awesome.
1: Just, you know, heavy, wide, tall, mm-hmm. everything you could ask for in a mule deer. I've got another one that's just almost in that same class. But I've been really lucky up there. And, you know, there's just some tactics to use up there. You know, there's a lot of people in that area that they road hunt.
0: Yeah.
1: And that's a cultural thing up there. We don't do that. We sit out in the field and we hunt all day long.
0: Yeah.
1: And we've killed, you know, across me and my brother and my dad, we've killed numerous really nice mule deer in the middle of the day, 12 o'clock, 1 o'clock.
0: Are you hunting the rut?
1: Yeah, their okay. rifle season. They have a 9-day rifle season. Uh-huh. And typically, when we're there, the mule deer are rutting. Mm. They're usually rutting when we show up. And sometimes it'll tail off or it'll pick back up. You know, you can kind of see the ebb and flow of it during those 9 days.
0: You mentioned your son wanted to get into playing guitar and he's like, wanted to play Coe Wetzel.
1: Yeah.
0: And I'm like, it's okay. You know, I don't dislike some of his music's real catchy. I like it. But I heard you play the Front Porch Song live one time.
1: Right.
0: That's like the music that we grew up on.
1: Sure.
0: Robert Earl Keen, Pat Green. And you know, it's not like maybe it is get off my lawn guy a little bit. You know, we're old now, but I don't know. There's still a lot of great young songwriters. Zach Topp is bringing 80s country sound back, you know?
1: Yeah.
0: But I feel like the newer stuff is a lot harder, like more electric guitar, and maybe more about that than actual songwriting. I don't know if you agree or not.
1: You know what? I have to give the newer young guys their due. I mean, there's a lot of them that are super talented. You mentioned Zach Topp. I was just telling my wife the other day. I swear he must have sold his soul to have the talent and ability that he has. But he's amazing. I still listen to Randy Rogers is probably my number one. Mm-hmm. Chris Knight. He's way up there for me. Mm. Of course, Robert Earl Keen's way up there for me. But, you know, a lot of the younger guys, I hear some really good music. I wouldn't down any of those guys because they're super talented. And I hear some of the music that they've got coming out. And I think it's great. So, and it's
0: been I'm not besmirching them. It just says it's like the sound has changed a little bit.
1: Yeah. There's if you listen to, you know, Robert Earl Keen, he had a little folk twist in his music. You don't hear that as much anymore.
0: Yeah.
1: It is a little more driving sound. You mentioned with the electric guitar, a little more rock. And that has its place too. I mean, if you listen to Randy Rogers, he's got plenty of that in his music too. So as I was driving over here, I was thinking about how did I get into songwriting? And I go back to my senior year in high school. You know, the only exposure I had to music was what was on the radio.
0: Mm.
1: You know, Nashville Top 40 country.
0: We were wasn't as bad then; it's bad now.
1: Right, but we were at baseball practice my senior year. One of my teammates, he handed me this CD. He goes, "Hey, I think you'll like this. Keep it for a few days." It was Charlie Robinson, Life of the Party.
0: Oh yeah.
1: And when I listened to it, I was blown away. I didn't know that existed. Mm-hmm. I didn't know people were out there like writing their own songs. You know. And then when I went to A&M that fall and started college, of course, I got blown away by, you know, Robert Earl Keen, Cross Canadian, Ragweed, Pat Green, all those guys. And that really opened up the whole world of songwriting for me and the realization that, man, I can do that too.
0: Yeah. Yeah. Similar, a girlfriend liked this girl I was dating in 10th grade liked Pat Green, and she burned a Carry On CD. And I was like, okay, what else? What else is there? And then a buddy gave me a Robert Earl Keane CD.
1: Yeah.
0: And I was like, holy crap. Like, cause I like, and I still like, if I'm going to go work out or something, it's going to be like Metallica and Weezer and, you know, sure, some combination of that genre. But I didn't listen to as much country. The girls all like the country, right? I liked the rock and classic rock. And so that was like of this genre of music that I didn't really know existed because they didn't play it on the radio. And like you said,
1: right,
0: you could only hear stuff on the radio. We didn't have, our kids don't even know how good they have it.
1: I know, that's right.
0: I mean, like, oh, what do you want to hear? Well, let me just open Spotify and it's on demand. Everything is on demand viewing or listening to in life these days. Well, we had to wait all day maybe to hear the one song we wanted to hear.
1: Yeah.
0: And then maybe have a cassette recorder. I did. I had tons of cassettes where I was like, record, here's my song, record. Yeah. You know, it's like they wouldn't even know what to do with that world.
1: But the beauty of it is now with Spotify and Apple Music and all the streaming platforms, like it helps the generations kind of reconnect. Because like my oldest son, if I hear something I like, I'll just share it to him on Spotify, you know, and he likes Charlie Robinson, Pat Green, he likes Randy Rogers. He likes all those guys too.
0: Yeah.
1: But he shares with me the newer stuff.
0: Uh-huh.
1: But it's great for, especially people like me that are not pursuing music full time as a career. It still gives me a platform to get my music out there. Mm-hmm. Right. So my music's just as accessible as anybody that's doing it for a livelihood. So that's a blessing for me to have, you know, my music out there on Spotify and Apple Music, and people can go listen to it. And I love seeing, especially where people are from. Like on Apple Music, it'll show me a map and I can see where everybody was at when they listened. And it's awesome to see, man, there's somebody in San Diego who's listened to If You're Out There, San Diego, message me or something, because they've listened to Black Mouth Curl like 50 times.
0: Right.
1: Right. So there's somebody out there who loves it, or somebody in Canada, somebody in Mexico, but of course a lot of listens in the United States. So that's
0: fine. I think times were better when we grew up, but life is more convenient now. And to piggyback on what you're saying, people listen to this show all over, and it started as a Texas radio show, Lone Star Outdoor Show. It's not really Texas themed anymore. You know, that's where I'm from, and that's where I do most of my deer and duck hunting and stuff, but I like to hunt all over, and I like to cover conservation issues all over. And so when I look at Spotify, which again, now people can listen to the show on demand whenever they want, whenever it's convenient for them. And now half of the listeners are in Texas, and the other half, 50% of our audience is from God knows where,
1: right?
0: Which is pretty cool. Right. And like for you, find your music, listen to it whenever you want to. I've got so many favorites. I've got one though, that when my first lab died, I listened to that thing and just cried over and over again. I remember, I think my wife's grandfather passed away about the same time. And so I had like a 3-hour drive to East Texas, and I just listened to that song over and over again and just cried for 3 hours. So this song, it has a special place for me. And you know, a time of loss that I experienced, but it's still, when I hear it, I'm not going to say that I cry every time, but you know, you get a little twinkle in your eye,
2: sure,
0: and
2: sure,
0: you know, who cut the onions, but
1: well, that that means it carries some weight and it means something, so that's good. That always makes me proud to hear that, you know, when somebody has that reaction to a song.
0: Yeah, well, let's hear a Boy and His Dog.

0: That one's very sentimental for me. So, did you write that about an actual specific dog?
1: I did not.
0: No?
1: No. I don't know what specifically inspired that, but, you know, it was just in the course of, you know, writing other songs about hunting and reading stories about hunting dogs. And, you know, it just kind of came to me. The interesting thing, I've never heard another hunting dog song written from the perspective of the dog, right? So yeah. I think that's kind of what sets it apart. And you know, it's not necessarily like a fun sing along, but it carries a big punch with a lot of people.
0: Anybody that's lost a hunting dog, like that one behind you there, that's Maverick, and then that one's Belle.
1: Yeah,
0: you know, their collars are on those. One's a painting, obviously. One's a framed photo. But I've lost both those dogs, and that song is like I said. It's a special song for special dogs.
1: It is. Yeah. Thank you.
0: Let's take a quick break, Justin. We'll come back and continue the tunes and talking hunting dogs. That segment of the show was proudly brought to you by our friends over at Muddy Outdoors. You can find their DV8 lineup of mud boots over at GoMuddy.com.

0: Well, Leonard Skinner bringing us back on SCI's Lone Star Outdoor Show presented by Mossberg Firearms. Cable Smith riding shotgun with you as always. We've still got our buddy Justin Bowerman here in studio. We'll jump back into that conversation momentarily. This segment, though, brought to you by the brand new Stealth Cam Revolver 360 3.0. And the cool thing about the 3.0 lineup is AI integration. 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So no more photos of branches or pieces of grass blowing in the wind. All that is filtered out with AI technology. You can find the Revolver 3.0 at stealthcam.com. Let's get back into it with Justin. So what song do you want to do next?
1: Let's do... We can do another dog song.
0: Okay. This one you told me is perhaps your most popular one these days.
1: It has been. Yeah. You know, the funny thing about this song, it's called Blackmouth Cur. I wrote this song probably about 20 years ago.
0: Really?
1: And it's crazy to say that. I was working as a second shift supervisor at Ocean Spray in Sulphur Springs, and a fellow supervisor, he really loved my music. And I played him that song, and I had a little cheap recording of it. And he said, "Man, that's the best song you got." I was like, "Yeah, like it's okay." It wasn't my favorite by any means, but he was adamant, you know, how good he thought it was.
0: Mm-hmm.
1: Anyway, years went on. I made some recordings or whatever. But I went back last year and made an album, just all my hunting and fishing songs, because those hunting and fishing songs, a lot of times they don't really go on like a traditional country record. You know, mm-hmm. They just don't really fit. And so I just said, I'm just going to go make a record and just put all of them on there. So I did that, including Blackmouth Cur. And when about that time, I also started up my TikTok and started making a few videos. And I noticed instantly, like with this in a few days, the views and the likes on the Blackmouth Cur video were through the roof.
0: Mm.
1: And then I go look at Spotify and Apple Music, and the spins on Blackmouth Cur compared to the rest is through the roof, you know,
0: yeah.
1: Relatively speaking. And I had to call him back and I said, "Man, you were right. All those years ago, you were right about Blackmouth Cur." I had to apologize because, like, you know, he saw that long before I did. But it really hits a nerve, you know, with the hog hunting guys out there who really love the, you know, hog hunting with dogs. And
0: yeah. Such. Well, and, you know, you're from East Texas, and it's certainly that's East Texas culture. And so if you've been hog dogging in East Texas, there's probably been at least one Blackmouth Cur or something, some cur crosses.
1: Yeah.
0: And, you know, the amazing thing about some of those hog dogging guys, and I'm friends with a lot of them, they give a lot of dogs their last chance in life. This dog's bitten a kid. This dog's attacked livestock. This dog just doesn't really, he can't, we try to turn him into a pet. Well, it's a Blackmouth Cur. It's not a pet, right? So these guys will adopt these dogs that are otherwise going to be put down, right? That's the reality.
1: Or starve.
0: Right. And they find their purpose in life, man. And it's awesome to see. And they're Blackmouth Curs. Ooh, what a hunting dog.
1: My cousin, he used to hog hunt with dogs a lot. And the best dog he ever had, it was not a Blackmouth Cur. He picked him up off the side of the road.
0: Yeah.
1: And threw him in the truck and turned out to be an amazing dog. But this song, Blackmouth Cur, I piggybacked off of a book I had just read about the role of the Blackmouth Cur in the pioneer days in East Texas.
0: Uh-huh.
1: And so even the movie Old Yeller, was, I think it's a yellow lab in there.
0: Blackmouth Cur lab mix.
1: But the spirit of the movie was based off of the role that the Blackmouth Cur played.
0: Yeah.
1: So I'd read a book about the history of the Blackmouth Cur, and then it just inspired me to write this song. Yeah. So it's called Blackmouth Cur.
0: Let's do it.

was my Remington pump 12 gauge. When I pulled into the yard, he was out front chopping up logs. He shook my hand, "Can I help you, son?" I said, "I come to see about a dog." I said, "I'm looking for something that strikes a trail looking sure enough, hunt." And when I started asking around, everybody said that you're the one.

0: Yeah. Blackmouth Kerr. Justin Bowerman, everybody. And Justin, what is your Instagram? I don't do the TikToks.
1: I don't have Instagram.
0: You're only on the TikToks?
1: I'm only on the TikTok.
0: He's only on the Chinese spyware, everyone. Yeah, but what is it?
1: I don't know.
0: You don't know your name? Like, this is where you tell people to go follow you.
1: I don't have that. I've got it, but I don't have it memorized.
0: All right, just Justin Bowerman, B-O-W-E-R-M-A-N. Justin Bowerman. And you can find the latest record, In Pursuit, on Spotify and Apple Music,
1: Apple
0: all that
1: Music,
0: good stuff.
1: Anywhere it streams, yep.
0: Yeah. I didn't tell you were going on Instagram Live. That's why I'm like, where can people find you, bro? Come on.
1: Yeah.
0: All right.
1: Of course, Facebook. Got a page on Facebook. But
0: yeah.
1: It streams on Apple Music, Spotify, Pandora,
0: all those
1: streaming platforms.
0: Right on. Well, we're going to take our last break here, Justin. We'll come back and keep the good times rolling. That segment brought to you by Rustic Reminders Taxidermy, which you can find on the Book of Faces or over at gr8mount.com. We'll be right back.

0: queen of country music, the late, great Dolly Parton, passed away at 80 years old this week. Sad news there is country music truly lost an iconic, larger-than-life figure, to say the least. So rest in peace, Dolly. I'm Cable Smith. This is SCI's Lone Star Outdoor Show, where we are visiting with our buddy Justin Bowerman. 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You can't beat it. 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All right, let's put a bow on the conversation with our buddy Justin Bowerman. What else do you want to do? And this is all, by the way, off of the record In Pursuit, which is a collection of hunting, fishing, outdoor-themed songs that some were on Rock You, your debut album that came out. I forget what year it was.
1: It's been 2012.
0: Okay.
1: So Jugline and Deer Meat were on there. But like I said, I had a lot more hunting songs, and I just felt like they just needed their own place.
0: Yeah.
1: Because if you just – and I have a lot of, you know, more traditional style just country songs. Mm-hmm. But if you just continue just only making those, like, traditional country recordings, sometimes those outdoor hunting and fishing songs, they just don't really fit in. So mm-hmm. I thought they deserved their own spot, and now they have their own spot. Hopefully – and since I've recorded that In Pursuit with all those songs on it, I have a couple new, you know, hunting and fishing songs. Maybe at some point I'll collect enough of those to do another record of, you know, round two of hunting and fishing songs at some point.
0: So there was a song, and I don't know, I don't think this one, it definitely wasn't on Rock You, and it might be one I have. I have a lot of songs that in my Justin Bowerman Bank collection that were never released because you gave me this CD 16 years ago, basically. Like, here's a bunch of songs. You came in the studio.
1: Okay.
0: There was one on there, though. It was like, this old shotgun is wood and steel.
1: Oh, yeah, wood and steel.
0: Yeah. And it don't think and it don't feel.
1: Yep.
0: That one's never been released, has it?
1: No. I did not put it.
0: I love that one.
1: Thank you. I did not put it on that hunting and fishing song record In Pursuit last year. Maybe I should have.
0: It's a great one.
1: Thank you.
0: Yeah. I know you want to do one more, and this is a new one.
1: This is a new one. This one's brand new.
0: Okay. So tell us a little bit about it.
1: I feel like I'm playing a lot of songs about dogs, which is totally fine. I have quite a few songs about hunting dogs, plenty that are not, but this one is the latest. It's called Sam Won't Hunt No More.
0: Okay.
1: It's also about, hunting dogs and family legacy and how those things kind of tie in together. It's really only about not even 2 weeks old.
0: Oh, wow.
1: Yeah.
0: Brand spanking it.
1: Super fresh.
0: Okay.
1: Actually, I've only a couple of people. My wife and son, and only a couple other people have ever heard it.
0: Now, is that really a good barometer for whether a song is good or not? If our family is telling us that it's good, or is that just because they love us? I don't know, because I'm not a songwriter.
1: I can tell the reaction. Like, if I'm playing in the living room and I've got a new song going, even if they tell me they like it, I can tell if they really do, if they're just telling me that. So it's not a great barometer, but it can be valuable.
0: Yeah.
1: And I'll shoot it. I'll record it into my voice memo, and I'll send it to a couple people just to kind of gauge their reaction. That way it's not just me thinking that, the latest song is the best one. I think they call that recency bias, So I can be guilty of that sometimes, thinking that the latest song that I wrote is the greatest one, right? Mm-hmm. And you do need to let it sit for a while, play it more, listen to it, and then just put it on a shelf for a while, then bring it back to see if it still holds water.
0: Uh-huh.
1: But this will be a good barometer today.
0: So before we take a listen to it, what would you say is the best song you've written.
1: Oh, man.
0: And I've asked artists that before, and they're like, well, it's like picking your favorite child. I don't know.
1: It is a lot like that. Because all of them.
0: Well, I could tell you which child is my favorite. So,
1: you know, all of them.
0: Depending on the day.
1: Yeah. They come along in different times of your life, based off of, you know, relationships or experiences you've had. I couldn't pick just one. I couldn't, because they all have their moments, right? If you're going hunting, well, let's listen to one of the better hunting songs, you know, or if you're going through a breakup, you know, you don't want to listen to hunting songs. So there's, you know, on that 2012 album, there's some relationship songs on there. So they all have their place and their value depending on where you're at in life.
0: Mm. Well, and I'll give you an example that is based off of one of your songs. It's called Dogtown Road. And that song's not been released, right?
1: No.
0: Okay, so this is a song about Dogtown Road. Is like, you and I have hunted ducks on Cooper Lake before.
1: Yes.
0: There is a Dogtown Road.
1: I used to live on it.
0: On Cooper Road, right?
1: Yeah.
0: Which is access point. So, yeah. So I would, you know, I would think about this spot. And while I grew up, when I first started waterfowling, I was on Ray Roberts. But it was the same thing. It's this road that dead ends into the lake where you walk in and go hunting. Or maybe you have a boat. I didn't have a boat. But we would have. And it wasn't a huge party. It was usually like five or six guys. And we'd have a case of beer. And we'd have a campfire. And we would stay up. Sometimes we'd get a two-hour nap before it was time to go duck hunting. Sometimes maybe we saw the sun come up. And sometimes the park ranger would come and tell us to put the fire out. And a couple times he was like, you guys can't camp here. And we're like, we're not camping. We're going duck hunting. And you have to show me in the regs where it says I can't claim my spot at whatever time. So we caught him. We had him there. We knew we did. He couldn't do anything about it. He was like, well, I guess you're right. But put the fire out and put the beer away.
1: Right.
0: But it was basically the party on Dogtown Road, our version of it, on Lois Road at Ray Roberts. But a different time in my life. You know, now I'm 45. I have kids. That's something that I left behind years ago.
1: Right.
0: Yeah. But at the time, it resonated.
1: You're like you're a historian of my music catalog. The ones that have been recorded and the ones that never really got their due in a studio. And like I said, you know, if money and time wasn't an option, I'd just go fully produce all those songs, you know, and do them the justice they really deserve.
0: Yeah.
1: You know, maybe as time goes along, we'll be able to record more of those. So.
0: Yeah. Well, let's take a listen to the new one. What's it called?
1: It's called Sam Won't Hunt No More.

0: That's awesome. I love it. That's great, man.
1: Thank you. Thank you. Uh-huh.
0: Yeah. You said family legacy, hunting dogs. I mean, yeah.
1: It's hard to go wrong, you know, with the memories that are created right out in the field. You know, I think about my dad, some of the memories he talks about from his childhood are related to quail hunting and the specific dogs that they had. And, you know, one dog was better at something than the other and they had their favorite. But, you know, when he tells those stories, that means a lot to him, and everybody's got their own, mm-hmm. their own version of that.
0: Mm-hmm. You do have a lot of good songs about hunting dogs.
1: I do. They're starting to stack up.
0: Yeah.
1: it's not intentional. Like, as a songwriter, I mean, you have to soak that stuff up, right?
0: Mm-hmm.
1: Because those are the ingredients to make really good songs.
2: Well, I love them, man. They hit home for me, no doubt about that. It's been really a treat having you back in the studio after all these years, Justin. Y'all check it out, Justin Bowerman. That's Bowerman on Facebook and the Chinese TikToks. And check out the record In Pursuit, the latest, on Spotify as well. Justin, thanks again, brother. Hope you and Nolan and y'all's new hunting buddy. You just got an English Cocker, 1 year old, getting ready for his first hunting season. I hope that it is a wonderful one. God bless, and we'll do it again somewhere on down the road.
1: Thank you.
2: So there he goes, our longtime friend and one of my favorite singer-songwriters, Justin Bowerman. Truly a treat to have him in studio today. That segment of the show was proudly brought to you by the Armasite 640 Contractor. If you're looking to change the game under the cover of darkness, check out the 640. So user-friendly that even cable can operate it in the dark, and that's saying a lot. 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Unfortunately, we are out of time. Got to go. Got to get out of here. Thanks to Justin. Thanks to all of our sponsors for making the show possible. Thanks to you, the listener, for being a part of SCI's Lone Star Outdoor Show. 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
7: Here we go. Time to get this Saturday started with some golf talk and get you ready for your golf game. The end of the regular season with the Tour Championship, President's Cup in a few weeks. All kinds of golf stuff that we got to get to on the program today. Joe Caruso joins me from the Joe Caruso Golf Academy. Joe's going to be on vacation/wedding trip here pretty soon. We'll get to that in a second. So we've got him on. This is technically September as far as I'm concerned. So this is his time in September. But you got some teaching to do this weekend, and then it's vacation/wedding time, right?
8: Yeah, it's my oldest daughter, Bailey. She's getting married in Positano, Italy.
7: Awesome.
8: So

0: we're heading out Tuesday, and it's a one of those lifelong trips,
1: yeah, you
0: know, that we've always wanted to try. And my wife goes, "It's about time I get to spend all my time with you." And
1: Not distracted with golf or lessons or something else.
0: Yeah, people in general. Yeah.
1: Yeah.
0: So it's going to be a lot of fun.
1: It's pretty cool. I've never been to the Amalfi Coast in that area. That's on the bucket list at some point. But I know Mark Valier's been several times, and he's like, if I ever go back to Italy, I'm just going there. So I think you're going to the best spot in the country.
0: Yeah, it's looking forward to it. And we have a couple of small little trips in between, and so it should be a lot of fun.
1: All right, you got the kids back in school, so they're not there during the day, but they're still there after school when they can get there as fast as they can, and especially the Alamo Heights kids that get there a little bit earlier, and fall golf schedule is coming pretty soon for all these guys.
0: Yeah, so looking at their schedules, the first big tournament of the year is in Fort Worth every year for boys and girls, and 2 days, two rounds one day, and one 36 one day, 18 the next, but they have new rules. Can't play if it's hot. So
1: really?
0: Yeah, there's new rules out there. And, you know, maybe one of these high school coaches can chime in. Something that I read and got, if it's above 92 degrees, you ain't playing. I mean, you're not playing. So it's they've had qualifying this week, and some of the coaches.
1: So the coaches can't make you play, but can you play if I'm certainly not tournament, but on your own you can play,
0: yeah,
1: right?
0: That'd be interesting to see, you know, especially when district comes around and that you know.
1: Yeah, usually May, June we start to get into that 90 degree number.
0: It'd be interesting to find out, Andy, because this is like a something big on the UIL, and it goes all the way across the state, so it's not just here.
1: Yeah, well, and the further south you go, the worse it's going to get as far as weather's concerned.
0: Yeah, it's like 87 degrees. You can only be out there for an hour, hour and a half or so, and it's going to be a little bit different. These kids, I have a feeling, are going to be practicing more on their own than with the team based upon the weather. Weather issues.
1: One of the things that's unique to the United States that you don't see anyplace else in the world, really, is high schools that have sports teams.
0: Yeah.
1: This is an American thing. It is not a worldwide thing.
0: No.
1: If you're an accomplished player overseas, you're at an academy, you're at a magnet school of some kind to where you go to class in the morning and you play your sport in the afternoon.
0: That's right.
1: And my fear is that when you start taking, especially with the individual sports, what I think is going to happen with high school football here pretty soon, and it could bankrupt some schools, is that they're going to say, if you want to practice in August to get ready for games, you're going to have to get an indoor facility. That's $20 million.
0: It's just, I can't imagine the heat down on the fields, tennis courts, and so on.
1: Well, artificial turf fields are 140 degrees sometimes.
0: Yeah. So it'd be interesting to see what's coming and what the true rule behind it, because I saw the email and I saw what the weather pattern of the temperatures are supposed to be and what they have to abide by. So it's like 1 hour practice, 4 minute, and there's gonna be like 4 4-minute breaks and a 20-minute break. And
1: well, I'm all for safety, and I'm all for that. I understand the heat is the heat, but I think the key to that is teaching kids how to hydrate. And here's the thing, guys. When you're drinking sweet tea and Gatorade, you're not hydrating. You're consuming way too much sugar, and you're dehydrating. It has to be electrolytes without sugar and water.
0: You know, Andy, that's so true. But you know how we grew up? We drank out of some water fountain on rocks.
1: Right? I played in an AJGA tournament when I was 17 years old, and it was 110 degrees, and we had zero water for 4 hours.
0: Right.
1: Now, I survived it. Actually, we got to the 14th hole when I was about to quit because of dehydration. One of the guys in our group happened to know somebody that lived in the house on the next to the tee box that we were teeing off. And he traipsed through their backyard, knocked on their back door, and goes, "We're dying out here. Can we please have some water?" And she brought us, like, you know, pitchers of water. And the only thing they gave us to drink at the turn was two Dixie cups with Mountain Dew in them.
0: Yeah, right.
1: Yeah.
0: Nowadays,
1: I'm getting on my, my 40-year, that was 1981, so that was 45 years ago.
0: Yeah, and we didn't have packets of electrolytes
1: put
0: in the water.
1: A lot of sugar drinks, too.
0: It'll be interesting to see. I know Alma Heights girls team is going to be really, really good. I mean, really, really good. And the hopefully everybody's able to practice and get out there after 4 o'clock now. So it's it's kind of late.
1: Well, I just, like I said, I think the coaches are the ones that will say, "Okay, guys, practice is over. I'm leaving." And then, oh, by the way, if you want to go practice on your own, I didn't know it.
0: So, and I also have 10 homeschool kids now.
1: And you're I think we're going to see more of that, and kids just participating in whatever tournaments they can get into, even if it's on the weekends.
0: Yeah, there's a lot of individual tournaments you can play.
1: You mentioned this many times. If you're not playing golf and practicing and playing, what, 5 days a week minimum?
0: Yeah, minimum.
1: And
0: if
1: probably
0: at, 54 holes a week.
1: Yeah.
0: If you're not in the Division I, doesn't want to look at you.
1: You're not playing enough golf for the big guys to recruit you. So you're going to see more foreign players. And you're going to see more homeschool kids that are getting out there and getting it done and working on their games. All right, the PGA Tour announced this week its new playoff structure. So here's how this works. 90 players at the end of the last tournament of the year, late July, early August, whenever the calendar works out, are going to go to stroke play. And they're going to play 4 days of stroke play, and the top 32 from that are going to move into a match play bracket. So the match play is going to be, so there's going to be 8 pods of 4 golfers, and those 4 golfers are going to play each other, and the top 2 from each of the pods are going to get us to 16 golfers. Those 16 golfers are going to go into match play, and whoever wins the match play bracket wins the tour championship. I think we're fishing on another stream this, what I see is Rory, Scotty, Xander Schauffele, Colin Morikawa, Justin Thomas, top 5 golfers in a season. They go to this first playoff event where only 32 advance out of 90, and they have a bad week, and your number one player is not in the match play.
0: Right, and as Rory already said that, and he had they were interviewing him a couple weeks ago, and he goes, "Look, guys, I'm not going to play 15 tournaments."
1: Correct. Right?
0: And he goes, "Look, the FedEx," he goes, You have, you're second in points all year. You go to the last tournament. You don't play well. And somebody who hasn't done anything all year long wins, and now he's the FedEx champion.
1: Yeah.
0: He goes, how's
1: that?
0: We're
1: about to have that today. Ryan Gerard last won in Hawaii in January, and he's leading the tournament and could win it.
0: All right. And it's like, he goes, what have they done all year to be able to become the FedEx champion? He goes, it's not worth my time. So I just...
1: This is an unpopular opinion, I think, amongst those who want to say that, and probably at the PGA Tour level, because they don't have a champion. Their championship is the Players' Championship. And whether you want to call it the fifth major or whatever, that should be their flagship event, and crown your champion and let the other four majors be the majors. I'm of the opinion we don't need the playoffs.
0: No.
1: Play this thing and play tournaments until the week before the football season starts. And then to go play the DP World Tour in the Fall Series for those who want to play with limited crowds and limited TV viewership. I don't think we need to have a golf champion every year. We do that with the four majors and the Players.
0: Yeah, and the FedEx champion doesn't mean anything.
1: It doesn't.
0: It means nothing other than you get a big check.
1: Yeah.
0: And
1: you can get a big check by just playing in $20 million tournaments.
0: And it goes back to, it's like, what am I doing all year long? And then all of a sudden I win this tournament and I'm the FedEx champion.
1: And here's the problem.
0: Makes no sense.
1: Here's the problem with match play, as we've documented before. Right. And I've got two thoughts on this. The first one is, if it's Scotty and Rory in the final, then that's great TV the week before the football season starts. And I brought this up on the afternoon show. Russell Henley's got the greatest life ever. He's a top 7 player in the world, and nobody knows who he is. he lives in relatively obscurity and anonymity, and gets to play golf and one of the best players in the world. But if it's Russell Henley and Sahith Theegala, I might be watching it if I'm not playing or getting ready for a game, and you might be because we're golfers, but the average sports fan has no idea who those guys are.
0: Yeah, I watch one or two holes, but that's about it. So it's match play never brings out the best player. It just brings out the one who's the luckiest at the time.
1: Right. So let me ask you this about match play. Instead of having 16 players play match play, go ahead and bracket them as if it were a match event. But like if you and I are playing and I make 7 birdies and shoot 73, I'm going to win the match. But if I make seven birdies and shoot 73 and you shoot 71, you should win.
0: Yes.
1: So make these stroke play events within the match concept.
0: That's the only way. I love that concept. I don't like the true match play. It's a gambling sport. That's what I call it. It's a game that all gamblers play. And not
1: everybody plays 18 holes.
0: No. And I'd rather go that route where I'm going to play you, and you shot 71, I shot 72, you win.
1: Right.
0: Not by the hole.
1: When the U.S. Open used to have an 18-hole playoff, that's how they didn't play match play the next day. There was still a stroke play event.
0: You played all
1: 18 holes.
0: Yeah, they're still searching, and they're going to search for a while, but they need something better than that.
1: Yeah, I just am of the opinion, and I think the golfers that right now, the 32 that are left, are kind of sitting there going, well, yeah, we're playing for $25 million and another 15 in the bonus pool, and it's great that we're playing for all this money, but nobody ever stood on a practice green and said, I'm Scottie Scheffler, and here's a five foot putt to win the FedEx Cup. No one cares. It's the majors and the players are the major events. That's what you dream of winning. Now, if you're in your hometown and Scotty and Jordan were in Dallas for Byron Nelson or Colonial, they may have at one time dreamt of winning that tournament. But even after the FedEx Cup was created, which was, you know, well into Scotty's high school days, I guarantee you his six footers that he was listening to Jim Nantz in the back of his head weren't for the FedEx Cup. It was for the Masters.
0: It was for the Masters. We all did.
1: Yeah. All right. We've got Brian Rollop told us that there are seven tournaments that have already been identified and people know that are the championship series events. Sometime in the next few months, they're going to announce the other four that they've already agreed to but haven't signed the contract yet, so they want to wait, and that they're in discussions with a bunch of others. I've got some thoughts on who they are, and I'll give those to you coming up. And then we've also got some good tips to get to today with Joe as well. All that coming up on The Golf Show. It's 8:13 on The Ticket.
2: 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It's about sports. 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
4: All right, it's 8:18 on the ticket. So, Brian Rolapp at his press conference the other day said, we know that there are 7 tournaments that are going to be championship events. And I believe the 7 that have already been identified are Pebble Beach, the Riviera event, Bay Hill and the Players, Muirfield Village, Greensboro was announced, and already that are on the list, and I don't think are going to go off, are Hartford and Hilton Head. So that's eight of the tournaments that are going to be in the championship series, I would guess. The others that I think are going to be there, I can't imagine that Doral would have come back without some kind of assurance that they were going to be part of the championship event. And that tournament's now moving from May back into April. And then the Charlotte event has been one of the – has had some great sponsors over the years. I'm guessing that one. And then the DP World Tour co-sanctioned event, the Scottish Open, has already got a big purse, and I'm guessing that that would be the 11th one. That means that what Brian Rolopp said the other day, they're going to get somewhere between 14 and 16. No more than 16, but at least 14. So three more have to be on the list. My guess is that with the Thunderbird Club in Phoenix, they're going to pull out all the stops to be a part of that. And they're the selling group that sells that, and 400,000 people show up a week. But I'm starting to try to figure out what these other events are. And I'm certainly not trying to put words into the CEOs of the folks at Valero, but I get a sneaky suspicion that the Texas Open could be a championship event.
15: I believe so, because who sits on the board of the PGA Tour?
4: A former CEO.
15: Former CEO, right. So I have a feeling that that Valero is going to come forward.
4: If you look at the model of all three sponsors of the tournaments in Texas, the CJ Cup that runs the Byron Nelson is a sponsor of that as a Korean company. They may or may not want to, and I don't know how much they even know about the history of Byron Nelson. Colonial is Charles Schwab. It's a finance company. They're selling products and stock brokerage and that kind of stuff, but not necessarily a lot of tangible assets. The Houston Astros run the Houston event. Valero is a retail outlet, and they have a lot of vendors that can participate in this with them as well. To me, they seem to be the most likely sponsor that could do something like this.
15: I agree, and I think they're going to, and I think there's the it'd be a great thing for San Antonio. I guess the only thing that would be hesitant is the players wanting to play the golf course.
4: For $20 million, there'll be enough that show up.
15: I'll play it. It's like, I don't care.
4: Yeah, you and I can go play. For $20 million, I'll turn pro now. If I finish last, I'm good.
15: Yeah, I think it would be great for the city of San Antonio, TPC, and the JW Marriott.
4: All right, let's throw this into the wrench a little bit, too. Doral is moving back from May into the March months, where it used to be back when it was a regular part of the tour. That means that you've got Bay Hill, the Players. You've got the Cognizant, which is Jack's Foundation tournament. You've got Doral, as I mentioned, and Tampa all vying for – there's not enough days on the calendar for everybody to play in March into the first week of April before the Masters. With it becoming a championship tour event, what about playing it in late May or June in San Antonio?
15: I love May. Late May.
4: Yeah.
15: Take it right at the end of, like, the end of May. That would be perfect. The weather's just warm enough, you know, it's like kind of semi-warm, hot, and then it'd be a great time. I agree. I don't like to
4: play on Bermuda grass instead of the overseeded rye.
15: Right. I don't like that they play now right before the Masters. The weather's never
4: perfect.
15: Perfect. And I'd rather push it back where the fans have more fun. All right. Yeah. When they get to see this event, I believe so.
4: How about, and maybe I don't know if Brian Rolopp's thinking about this or the golfers are thinking about this, that the tournaments that are played before a major are not championship events, so that a Rory or a Scotty doesn't have to go play the week before. There's just nothing for them to play.
15: Hopefully everybody's smart enough to think that way there in the PGA Tour. They get paid enough. So that's a great idea. And I think now that San Antonio, let's say they are a signature event and they move forward, they can stand on their own. They don't need that date.
4: Right. The date is there if you're one of the non-events, for those who want to play their way into a major. And if you're a challenger event, you're going to get the bottom half of the tour anyway.
15: Right.
4: But if you're a championship tour event and you're playing in the late May, that first week of June, maybe the week after the Memorial, and 2 weeks before the U.S. Open. Now, all of a sudden, you're going to get people that want to play 2 weeks before the Open, plus they're playing for $20 million.
15: Yes, I think it would be
4: and
15: a great
4: And they'll probably
15: idea.
4: Like the golf course a lot more for $20 million than they do for $10.
15: Okay.
4: All right, so there was discussion about Rory. He's played in 14 events after he finishes his event this week. He is not playing any more events on the PGA Tour the rest of the year, and he's one shy of the needed 15 minimum. He and Brian Rolapp have already worked out a deal where he'll do some kind of community service for the PGA Tour and its charities or whatever so that he can not have to play that 15th event to maintain PGA Tour status. You mentioned earlier these guys aren't going to play that much golf. I totally agree. If there's 14 signature events and four majors, of those 18 events, they're likely to play 12 to 13, 14, somewhere around there. They're going to play the four majors, assuming they qualify, and then they're going to pick 10 or 11 of the other 14 tournaments. For guys like Rory, they're going to play around the world. They want their brand to go globally. That's why he's playing in India and in Indonesia. I think he's playing in the race. He's also trying to get the race for the Dubai points to play for that championship, and he's playing in his own tournament in the Irish Open next month. So that way, Rory's on tour 23, 24 weeks a year, and home, whether it be in Florida or in England, the other 26 or 27.
15: Yeah, you know, people need to realize he's 37.
4: Yep.
15: So it's like, how much longer is he going to play at the highest level? And like you said, he's got to move that brand now. All right. So that as he gets older, then things change from the competitive golf to the business world of his brand. So he needs to keep. I loved his idea. I like what he's doing. And I think he's.
4: And here's another thing that Rory mentioned when he won the Masters in 25. He said, now that I'm a Masters champion, being a part of the Masters events is important to me. I want to be here for drive, chip, and putt. I want to be here for the women's event, the women's amateur event there. And then I want to spend 2 weeks in Augusta at those events and work my way into the tournament. And he said, I know I'm going to get trouble for saying this, but he said, I'm just not that big of a fan of the golf courses in San Antonio, Houston, and Tampa. And you got a number two player in the world that says, I don't particularly play well those golf courses because I don't like the way they're set up. We all as golfers have golf courses we don't particularly like. Now, occasionally, if we haven't had enough aggravation in our lives, we'll go play them. But if you're a PGA Tour golfer, you're going to pick places that you like. Now, as much as Roy says, I don't like those three, Jordan Spieth likes them both. Jordan Spieth is one in Tampa. He's Scotty goes to Houston all the time. And San Antonio has had a guy that's number in the top 10 in the world in J.J. Spawn that loves the place. So don't get bent out of shape that somebody doesn't like your local golf course. I mean, I've played 24 rounds of golf in Scotland, or 24 different golf courses in Scotland. And there's about eight of them I don't ever plan to play again. There's about 15 or 16 that I'd play tomorrow if I was there. So every golf course is different, and every person looks at a golf course differently in how it suits their eye.
15: I totally agree. And at the you can just use San Antonio for an example. People go, what course do you like playing? I know this sounds kind of funny, but I love playing San Antonio Country Club.
4: Mm-hmm.
15: There's something about it, maybe because I qualify for the U.S. Open three times out of there, so I have something that it fall back to, but I love playing Brac.
4: Yeah.
15: I mean, I love playing those two courses. I go, well, how about Oak Hills? Oak Hills fun, but yeah. I'd rather play the other two.
4: Well, I look at all the golf club, all the private clubs around here, and I'm thrilled when I get invited to go play them, and right. It's fun to play them, and it's a change of pace, but I don't know that I'd want to play that golf course 40 times a year, right. Any of them.
15: So
4: that's one of the things about the trail. I get to play seven or eight different golf courses and rotate them, and then when I get invited to the other courses.
15: Everybody has their favorites and dislikes. So it's just
4: There's courses on the trail I'd rather play over other ones. I mean, I'm going to play wherever the group is playing, but on days that it's 50-50 whether I want to play or not, sometimes it's what course they're playing.
15: I want to play Brack and Riverside so I can find my ball when I miss it.
4: Well, I like golf courses that are fun to play. And fun to play is, do you make birdies and do you feel like you're in control of your golf ball. And if, you know, the fairways are super tight, that's a hard thing too. Before we go to the break, I have one other thought on how to determine a champion. I'd mentioned this to you during the break. Instead of having the guys say you have to play in 15 events, say you have to play in order to qualify for this, you have to play in at least two majors and 12 of the 14 signature events. So you're playing 14 times. How about just whoever the Vardon Trophy winner is that had the best stroke average of the year? You're the champion, and you get $20 million.
15: Yeah, I mean, what's Scotty's stroke average? 67?
4: Yeah, 67 something.
15: 66.
4: So, man, so like, if you and Scotty are on the bubble neck and neck, and there's an event in August that you normally wouldn't play, but if you beat him this week in stroke average, you jump him, that's an incentive for you to go play.
15: Right. I mean,
4: and Steve Sands can do the whiteboard thing again and tell us what you have to shoot to be able to get there.
15: That was funny. But no, the Vardon Trophy, that's the best player.
4: Yes.
15: He had the best year. All right, period.
4: Yeah.
15: So,
4: and as long as you play a minimum number of events, then you should qualify that way. All right, we're going to get to some tips coming up next. It's 8:30 on the ticket.
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24: Nebraska volleyball won Thursday night's inaugural Spikes Under the Lights tournament at AT&T Stadium, home of the Dallas Cowboys. The number one Huskers bested number 17 Florida 2-0 in the semifinal and stayed perfect with a 2-0 defeat of number 11 SMU in the final, taking home the biggest piece of the $1 million prize pool. 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
4: All right, it's 8:35. It's the Golf Show on the Ticket. Nota Begay won the Payne Stewart Award this week. That was given to him. Accomplishments in golf, exemplifying the virtues. You've known him for a little bit.
15: Yeah, he's, we met him when he was playing.
4: Yeah.
15: I think you and I both, when he was working with Brian Gath right there at La Quintera, and he's as nice as can be. Will talk to anybody and give you all kinds of great advice. You know, he's also very intelligent. I mean, he went to Stanford.
4: You got to be pretty intelligent to go there.
15: Yeah, and so And you look at somebody who's in junior golf right now who teaches a lot of kids, you know, that's a big tournament to try to qualify for. And you got to go through several different qualifiers to get to that final tournament that he's put on, the Nota Begay junior event. And it's a big deal, and he's done a lot of, you know, I was listening to it. I watched the show, and when he received the reward, I knew he was doing a lot of stuff. I just didn't know he was doing that much.
4: Yeah.
15: I mean, he's doing more than anybody I've seen ever win that award. So
4: last week in St. Louis, we saw Wyndham Clark win, and now he's up in the candidate list for player of the year and could be, if he comes from behind, to win the tour championship this week. But I thought the reason that Wyndham won and that Rory did not when they got tied the other day, Rory was hitting the ball so far. He was getting in trouble, and Wyndham was hitting it far, but short enough where he wasn't. And I think there was 6 or 7 shots I saw him on tee shots from about the 7th or 8th hole all the way to the stretch, all the way to the end, where Rory's ball ran out into trouble. If you're a guy that, and I think Rory hits it as far as anybody in golf, if you're a guy that hits the ball as far as he does, how do you dial back just so that you don't get into a bunker or you don't trickle into the second cut of grass, or can you?
15: Well, you can, but you see the difference between the two players, and you can throw Scotty in there also. The Rory wants to draw that golf ball off the tee. It moves. And you know, we all know, if you're going to pump it out there 340 in the air and it's drawing, it's going to hit and run. Mm-hmm. You have no control of that run. Wyndham Clark's moving the ball the other way.
4: So it's Scotty.
15: All right. And they're swinging. Supposedly, when you look at the stats, the analytics that week, they're all swinging around 122, all right, 123. And Rory can pump it out there to into the 130s. But when Rory doesn't hit cuts off the tee. Very seldom will he move the ball from left to right. And the other two guys will sling it way out left and come back. And you notice that their balls hit much softer and don't run out. There's a big difference between the two when it comes to, or the three guys that are up there at the top. You know, Wyndham wants the ball to move left to right off the tee.
4: A lot of the power hitters do, and Dustin Johnson played that way, and Jack and Tiger played left or right when they could. They could hit it right to left if they needed to, but it's the old Lee Trevino saying, you can talk to a slice, you can't talk to a hook, it won't listen.
15: Yeah, and they were talking about Rory trying to change his angle of the shaft at the top of the swing. It does get across. He does cup his hand. When it gets across, that ball's moving right to left. I don't care who you are. So it's and he can move it, and he hits it really solid. He hits the fairway and runs another 30, 40 yards out and into the, to the high grass.
4: All right. Dottie Pepper had a comment the other day, and I don't remember who was putting, but she said, people have to realize when they're putting, you just have to hit a good putt. It doesn't have to be a perfect putt. It just has to match pace and line. And she said, the cup is big enough for three balls to go in at the same time. And yet we get overthinking sometimes on how poorly we're putting when we're just not good as far as the speed is concerned with the line.
15: Well, that's true. I think the number one thing in putting is putting speed to the line that you see. Can you do that, and will you practice that? And that's something that we started putting into our instruction on putting, is teaching the player how to see the speed to the line that they're picking. You can use Tiger for an example. I don't think people remember, but his second year on tour, he was not a good putter. He was a bad putter. And he talked to Crenshaw about it, and Ben said the same thing that Dottie said. It was, my golf ball falls in. Yeah, Brian Gathright was very adamant about that. The ball needs to fall in the front of the hole, not ram it into the back. It kind of changed my teaching at that time back in the late 90s. But it was like Tiger would put a tee halfway into the back of the hole where it stuck out halfway, and he'd sit there at 5 feet and hit his putts. If it hit the tee, it'd start over again. So it's like he wanted the ball to fall in.
4: Right.
15: Dottie was 100% correct.
4: Are the greens fast enough for most golfers to be able to play that way compared to the way the tour does? Do you have to play with a little bit more speed on slower greens?
15: Well, your pace is going to be more, obviously. But, over time, growing up in San Antonio, somebody who was taught to hit it 6 inches past the hole, and we go to the Brack Range back in the day, and you putt all these older gentlemen, that were over there at Paga and so on, and they come over there and just beat you like a drum. Their ball's falling in. They're not drilling it in.
4: Exactly.
15: So,
4: all right. Speaking of Ben Crenshaw, I changed something with the way that I putt recently. Back when I was a kid, I saw a video story on Golf Digest or something about Ben. And Ben always took a bunch of long, lengthy practice swings before he stepped into the putt. And he said it was to relieve tension. And that's the way I've putted for 25, 30 years. 4 or 5 practice swings till I feel that there's no tension, and then step into the putt. And one of the things I realize is that the more practice swings I take, the more of a death grip I have on the putter. So I took a step from Rory the other day. Not that Rory's the guy I want to necessarily take a putting lesson from. He's missed way more than he needs to. But one of the things that Rory does is he takes those practice swings behind the ball as he's looking at it, and he steps right into the ball, lines up the line on his putter, and goes. And the last 2 or 3 weeks, I've putted a lot better just stepping into it and going than the 4 or 5 practice swings before I step into it.
15: Well, everybody has their way of doing it. And I'm not going to ever say there's one way, but to relieve tension in the wrist, in the hands, a lot of that is relaxing the elbows. We now know that if you really just kind of relax the elbows, the wrists and hands will release tension.
4: All right. One of the things I find interesting is whether you're 6 or 86, I think that when it comes to chipping, that a lot of golfers don't understand what the golf club is able to do hit normally and what you can make it do by either shutting or opening the club face. What I call the physics of the golf club and the golf swing. When you see golfers out there, again, no matter what their age is there a time where you have to teach them this club is meant to do hit this way? So like, for example, a lot of people think you need to, take a wedge and lift it to get it in the air. Well, that club's already lifted at 60 degrees or 56 degrees or whatever. You just have to make contact with a descending blow. The ball's going to go in the air.
15: Yes, and at the, I think the one thing where at the teachers' meeting every Thursday, I was like telling them, you have to know your player that's in front of you. Are they truly going to practice? Yeah. Are they going to go out and practice? And if they're not, then you need to simplify that part of the short game and get them to understand the pitching wedge and nine irons are going to be a lot easier than that 60 or 58 that they're going to try to chip with. Well, I need to chip with the 58 because, you know, Rory does or Scotty does. You don't practice enough to be able to use that bounce correctly. But that gap wedge, you better believe you can. And so it's the getting that person and understanding your student. Are they going to practice or not?
4: All right, a couple other things to get to in the final segment. Some news about the LIV players and what they may or may not return, and where could some of these majors be going in the future? We'll talk about that coming up. It's 844 on the ticket.
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7: 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There's a touchdown. A.J. 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
4: Yes, I know we're in the middle of August, but guess what? 3 months ago, we didn't think August was going to get here anytime soon, and here it is. 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
4: All right, it's 8:50 on the Golf Show. A couple other things to finish up today. So Colin Montgomery, I was listening to a video that he was on the other day. And they were asking him about the best golf courses, not only in Scotland, England, wherever, but the future of major championships. And he pointed out that over there that he thinks the best two golf courses to host, to define a champion, are Turnberry and Carnoustie. And in England, it's Royal St. George and Birkdale are his top golf courses, according to him. He goes, Troon's great, but you can't put infrastructure there. There's no place to put it. Royal Lytham, where they're going to play in 2028, great, but it's kind of like playing a golf tournament in Blanco. You don't have a lot of infrastructure there. And he said we're probably going to get to a point soon where fans, like next year in St. Andrews, they're expecting almost 400,000 fans to come to St. Andrews for the Open. You're going to be 100 miles away to get accommodations and be shipping, you know, driving in every day to the tournament in a town that doesn't have that many places to park. And so they're going to be creating all of that. And then as soon as the tournament's over, then you're going to have the rush of the next 6 or 7 weeks before September rolls around for the tourist season to happen. So he said, we're going to start picking golf courses based on, can the tournament hold the crowds and the infrastructure more than how good the golf course is?
15: That's coming. Yeah, we were talking about Marion, and you know, yep. It's like I was there, the U.S. Amateur, I believe it was 2009, and it was like, had four players there, and there's no infrastructure. I mean, the driving range, we had to get in a car, in a shuttle to go, you know, down the road to hit balls and then come back. I don't know why we keep doing that, but I mean, it's the way the games is so popular right
4: money.
15: Now.
4: Yeah, if I can put $300,000 in and charge them $250 a ticket, yeah, that's better than $150,000.
15: Well, yeah, and like, what is Marion can only hold 30,000-35,000 on that golf course for the U.S. Open.
4: Yeah, and the RNA and the USGA and all the other entities want as much attendance as they can pack in because that's a revenue stream. And that's why they're going to take a big hit in 2 years when they go to Royal Lytham, because they're probably going to be maxed out at about 25,000 to 30,000 a day, and at Birkdale they had almost 50.
15: Oh wow, yeah, no, that's a big difference, and I think things are going to change. The older golf courses that don't have the infrastructure, we're not going to see much longer.
4: The one of the things about golf in at least in the venues I've been at, and I've been to 24 of them, I think only about 4 or 5 have driving ranges. Kings Barnes has a driving range. There's a shared driving range for all the golf courses on the the Castle course has like an 8-bay range. You can like 8 spots across, very small. Crail, no driving range. Carnoustie, no driving range. You hit in a simulator to warm up. And the idea that you're going to, you know, so like when the tournament goes to St. Andrews, unless they change this, the Jubilee course and the new course are at the end of the first hole. And you actually warm up for the pros by hitting into the first fairways, first and 18th fairways of the new and Jubilee courses.
15: That's fun.
4: And yeah, and they just clean up the golf course when everybody's done, and you know there's going to be 10,000 range balls hit out there for warm up.
15: Well, that's and practice. It's going to change. We're going to start seeing different golf courses now come in.
4: So
15: other than Augusta,
4: here's the other thought on this. FedEx Cup thing, could we go back to some smaller venues when there's only 16 players in a field for match play and you cap the field at, say, the attendance at 30,000? Maybe now you can go to a Marion for a tour championship, or you can go to, they're talking about going to Sand Hills in Nebraska. And where Sand Hills in Nebraska is, it's like, you know, going to San Angelo. There's nothing out there except that, or maybe even further west. There's nothing around Sand Hills except Sand Hills. But there's a desire to go there because of the greatness of the golf course.
15: Yeah, maybe. You know what I was thinking? Maybe they start doing a round robin.
4: Mm-hmm.
15: You know, you get Rota. 16 guys and just do a round robin. You know, you have to lose twice and you're out. So I maybe that way. But they got a lot of thinking going on. I imagine I guess Tiger's back. So I imagine there's a lot going on.
4: Yeah. We'll see if Tiger plays any golf next year. You think he plays a Masters next year if he can?
15: Yes.
4: He's healthy. He's supposed to go to court the day after Labor Day to start to straighten out this DUI that he got back in March.
15: Yeah, a lot of community service, a lot of money.
4: And the keys stay with somebody else because he's not allowed to drive right now.
15: Well, he shouldn't be driving.
4: Yeah.
15: He needs a driver.
4: If I was worth $1 billion, I'd have a driver.
15: I need a driver.
4: Yeah. Take me here.
15: Me too.
4: I don't really care if you know where I'm going because I'm a billionaire. I can do whatever I want.
15: Right.
4: What are you going to do? You're not going to leave me or fire me or whatever if I'm in charge of the corporation here.
15: Yep.
4: So I'm sure there's some retired, you know, military guy that knows exactly how to keep secrets and would drive Tiger wherever he wanted to go, whenever he wanted to get there.
15: Yes.
4: Last thing, Brian Rolopp was asked about the LIV players potentially returning. He said they have to get out of their contracts with LIV first, or LIV has to completely go away.

0: Road's awesome. The trail signed up for it. Not all golf courses are signed up for it, but the trail has, and it's $5 to play most of them, $3 to play San Pedro. You can't beat it.
1: All right. Thanks, Joe. See you. Have fun in Italy.
0: You got it.
1: All right.
0: Thank you.
1: Thanks to Shane Carter for producing today's show. We'll see you next week. It's 8:57 on The Ticket.
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5: At the ballparks, the Yankees beat the Red Sox 1-0. Cam Schlittler picks up his 12th win. Dodgers over the Tigers 2-1. Tarek Skubal beats his former team. Sad news from baseball. Former Phillies pitcher Larry Christensen has passed away. He was a 1980 World Series champion. In the NHL, Cale Makar agrees to an 8-year extension with the Avs. He'll be the highest paid player in NHL history. I'm Trey Bender.
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0: Fixing to buy it. I'll give you 20. I just bought a great one just like that in an automatic in red, and I gave 20 for it. 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
1: Well, it's my cousin's Camaro. He's in Fort Myers.
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0: 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I might bump a little bit if it's got some special stuff that we can't talk about on the radio right now because I'm in a hurry, but I do want to buy it. Brian in Dayton, Ohio, 69 Chevelle, 70,000 miles, V8 originally in Malibu, 350 painted in 90s. 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
2: I've been thinking about it. 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I love my cars like my women, but I don't seem to keep either very well.
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0: Thank you. 59 Thunderbird, go to GM, give me the VIN. Oh, we got to go to break. All right, we'll be right back.
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4: Just before midnight on Saturday, February 19th, 2005, Danielle Imbeau and her friend Richard Patrone left a crowded Philadelphia bar. The two 30-somethings planned to walk to Richard's truck and drive home, but they never made it.
5: It does not make sense. 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
4: The two were never seen again.
6: Not just them, but a truck disappeared into the ether.
4: Was it an accident, or were they murdered?
7: No one had a motive to kill them.
4: Those same questions frustrated law enforcement. The FBI called it murder for hire.
5: Who killed these two individuals, and how did they get rid of them?
8: Both of them weren't the target. One of them was the target. The other one was wrong place, wrong time.
4: But which victim was the intended target, and why?
7: It was definitely murder for hire for Danielle, not for Richard.
5: You're right, it could be. But it also could be something your son did, too.
7: 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No one.
5: He's your son. And in your eyes, he's innocent. 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
4: Fingers were pointed, allegations were made, and lines were drawn.
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1: He switched to heavy metal. One-way ticket to midnight. Call it heavy metal. Good morning, America. How are you? College football kicks off today. Is TCU really the kickoff game of the real season?
2: Yeah, because it's North Carolina, Bill Belichick.
1: And it's is he still screwing that 20-year-old?
2: Yes. She's a little older than 20, but yes.
1: Yeah? Good for him. You know, he's really ruined his brand and his legacy with this North Carolina bit.
3: Boy,
1: and the girl and everything. I mean, Jesus Christ. You know, and then his old owner, Kraft, got a handy down in Palm Springs and kind of disrupted his image too, tarnished him. But the good one is the 49ers owner, Jed York, who got himself into a prostitution kink this way. You know what? We're fixing to join in a minute. We're going to go up on stage and join Adam, and he's going to be my co-host. You know he'd be funnier than me on this.
2: Oh, this topic?
1: Yeah.
2: Yeah, you should ask him about it.
1: This is gold. So we can touch it now, but I want to really do it here in a minute when we go and switch gears and get on stage with Corolla and do that hour together. But let's listen to cut three.
4: He was arrested at the Wheat Hills Mobile Trailer Park. He paid a criminal fines, sentenced to 2 days in Columbiana County Jail, credited for 1 day served. And so the matter is closed. And in fact, you know, the 49ers had this statement. This is a legal matter which has been resolved, and we will not be providing any further comment at this time.
1: Bad.
4: Well, at some point, Jed York's going to have to say something.
3: Yeah. And it's funny you mentioned Kraft too, John, because this is exactly the same kind of deal, right? I guess York is from Ohio, Turley, is that right?
2: Yes, yeah, he is. Yep.
3: Okay, so that's why he's there.
1: Jerry Jones liked the Hoovers too.
2: Yeah, but he didn't pay for them.
3: Never convicted.
1: But here's what's weird is this guy's going for low tiers, dirt legs.
2: At the
1: trailer park.
2: Trailer park?
1: Cheap. He's either thrifty or he's got a kink in him and he wants a dirt leg.
3: Either his timing or his good luck were really off, because apparently York responded to an undercover ad on a known prostitution website that was monitored by local police, including, and this is important, a state human trafficking task force. Now, considering all that, district attorney, prosecutor still offered a plea deal straight out of the gate. So he's in for 1 day. He sentenced 2 days. He serves one, another day, time served. The fine was like $1,150 altogether. That's, I think, $1,000 for you know, solicitation of prostitution, and $150 for possession of an illegal device. That would be the phone he used to negotiate with his hooker. Which is what I
1: a hooker.
3: That.
1: It wasn't his hooker. He was just so this. But this was a cheap hooker, right? I mean, the way the picture was painted.
3: Oh yeah.
1: This was a dirty leg, low down. You know, he wanted a mutt.
3: Yeah, this is what connoisseurs would call a $120 first hour hooker.
5: A mutt.
1: So why would he? What's this guy worth? $500 million?
2: Oh, he's gotta be.
3: Right. He owns the 49ers, man.
2: 49ers. I mean,
1: like,
2: come
1: does
2: on.
1: He straight up own them, or is he own part of them? I don't know.
2: I'm sure there's partners within that, but he's the majority.
1: How long is he? How long is he like the family owner? I don't keep up with the 49ers.
2: I can't remember. It was the Carmichaels or something like that. It was when they owned it all the way through like 2000.
1: I mean, like, so you're going back and you've got to explain this to your wife. Is the guy married? Does anybody know?
2: I don't know. If anybody can look that up real quick. Yeah,
1: she might
2: question.
1: Be more turned off of the quality, of,
5: was,
1: the, of, the, of
5: was,
1: the low quality.
5: Was married but just got divorced.
2: Ah.
5: In May.
3: He's on the rebound.
1: I bet, because he likes to screw rough-ass hookers.
2: He makes that much money. He has that much money. He has to pay for it.
1: It's not even that. I mean, we've heard Charlie Sheen's example of that. I don't pay him for the sex. I pay him to leave. That can make sense to many. And my wife's listening, so I'm like, you know. What did you mean when you said that? Yeah, I mean, it makes sense, right?
2: You pay him to leave,
1: That part. But the...
5: And you are.
1: I don't know. I mean, like, why would you want to go get a mangy-ass, flea-covered, ratty one for $100 when you could have a good one?
2: maybe
5: and be
2: that's
5: quiet about it. Most importantly, be quiet about it. Don't go to a website where the cops monitor. And John, you're right. His net worth is about $500 million.
2: I mean, that's
1: pretty good guess. Pretty good guess. Speaking of rich people having problems, how much time you got? Oh, 30 seconds. Okay. Now we set up the lightning round now.
2: Yes.
1: Well, here's the truth. It's a fake. So don't call in. Because we're going to play a replay of the lightning round right now. Because the second we go to break, we're going to load our crap and we're going to hightail it into this other room at this Tampa Bay, at the auto enclave at this Cars and Coffee. And we're going to reconnect the whole setup on the stage inside in the air conditioning, thank God, with Adam Carolla. And I want to cover, I want his take on the, I'm going to start out, I'm going to see if he can let me lead him. But I want to start out with this 49ers hooker thing because this is classic. We'll be back in a minute with Adam. Right after the lightning round, go to givemethevin.com if you want to sell your car. 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
22: There was a murder in Central Ohio that many people still don't want to talk about. The man who committed that crime once sat on death row, but now he's on the run. His name is Lester Eubanks. Lester didn't tunnel out of prison or scale a stone wall. On a December morning in 1973, he and a small group of inmates were granted permission to walk outside prison walls. His handcuffs were taken off. He changed into civilian clothing, and he and three others were driven to a local mall. They were told they could wander the stores and were asked to return to a designated meeting spot. Hours later, all the inmates came back, except Lester Eubanks, and he hasn't been seen since.
0: He had a full plan. The guy had a plan.
4: I was just astounded that this could actually happen.
22: There were many years when it seemed like no one was even looking for Lester. But recently, his whereabouts have become the focus of the U.S. Marshals Service, the federal agents who track fugitives. The case is testing the Marshals.
0: Those nine lives are running out, and we're going to catch up with Lester.
22: And is being urged on by those hurt most by Lester's crime.
6: He's had enough free time. He confessed to the crime, and his time is up.
22: I'm Sunny Hostin with ABC News. Over the past year, a team from the ABC News Investigative Unit joined the search for Lester Eubanks. They uncovered new leads, possible sightings, and at every turn found resistance from those who want Lester Eubanks to be forgotten. What they've uncovered is a case that's about more than murder. It's about family loyalty, a life on the run, and a first-hand look at how the U.S. Marshals are trying to solve one of the oldest fugitive cases in American history. Now they may be closer than ever. From ABC News.
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1: Mitch in Oklahoma. Oh, no, a 2018 Chrysler 300. Eight-cylinder.
26: Yes, sir.
1: 67,000 miles.
26: Only 67,000. Garage cat.
1: Is it a C or an S?
26: I'm not sure. How would I tell?
1: It should say it on the ass end. But you sure it's an eight-cylinder? Because
26: yeah.
1: It says here L, and an L is a six-cylinder. There's a Touring L that's a six-cylinder.
2: Check.
26: Yeah, no, it's a V8.
1: Okay. Anyway, we'll just go V8. We'll just go with a C. And it's got 67,000 miles on it.
26: Garage cat, baby.
1: So it's nice.
26: Yeah, it's nice.
1: What do you want for it?
27: Man, I don't know. I was thinking it's somewhere in the 20s. I
26: honestly got...
1: The
26: 20s? I just pulled the trigger 20s? On the... Well, yeah, it's a nice car.
1: Okay.
26: I'm in Oklahoma. Listen, Oklahoma. You know how we are.
1: Hard-ass Oklahoma. You are the dumbass of the day if you want something that starts with a 2 for that car. It's too much. Just
26: okay.
1: It's just... I mean, I pulled up... When I saw Oklahoma calling in, I got my stuff together. So I wanted to know what I was getting into. The auction market on it's 15.6. So you being a good old-fashioned hard-ass Oklahoman, there's no way you're going to take that. Everybody's stupid. Right?
26: Sell that bitch.
1: All right. But are you going to sell it?
26: Yeah. That's what I decided last night. All right. I'm going to do it.
1: Load it up into GiveMeTheVin.com.
26: On the show.
1: Yep.
26: We'll do it.
1: I'm going to... That's all I'm going to get for it. But just because you're being reasonable and you're a good leader for the other people in Oklahoma, I'm just going to go and give you what I can sell it for. 15.6. I'll buy it. All right. Go to GiveMeTheVin.com.
26: I love you, John.
1: Thank you, sir.
2: Was that a reasonable Oklahoma guy?
1: Yeah, I don't know.
2: Wow.
1: That's I'm scared.
2: Yeah, I am too. Something's wrong with that
1: something's
2: car.
1: Something's wrong. Mac in Memphis, a 07 FJ Cruiser crawler. 140,000 miles, but it really, I mean, is it like a rock crawler completely modified?
28: No. So what this is I bought it new in 2007, and you know how they have certain companies that they put the special custom packages on it?
1: Yep.
28: So what, you know, I've got the name, is, I don't know, I've got a little pamphlet for it, but so they actually call it the FJ Crawler Package.
1: Okay.
28: It's got the ARB, you know, again, from factory, so the heavy. ARB bumpers, Pro Comp wheels, tires, you know, and had a 3-inch old man Emu lift. So it's I hadn't done anything to it. It's kind of how it came.
3: Average, rough, or clean?
28: It's in really good shape. My thing is with 140,000, my next thing, if I'm doing anything to it, is probably, because I've never had to do anything to it, I'd probably want
3: to. It's a Toyota. You're not supposed to do anything to it.
28: Suspension. Yeah. Oh, no, I'm not. I do the same thing that's already on there. But, yeah, like I said, if anything, it's time. I'm going to get 140. I'd probably put, I put new shocks.
3: I'll give you 10,000 for it.
28: Probably. Okay. That's what I was asking. I'm just curious. I'm going to hold on to it for that. I probably should have told you about my other one. So this one, yeah, I appreciate it, but I'll hold out.
3: Thank you. What did he just say?
2: I don't know. That's what I was trying to figure out.
3: He kind of reminded me of when I asked Scott on the IT team of when the new system was going to be ready. The whole thing, you couldn't put a finger on what he was saying.
2: There was nothing. It was
3: probably
2: just a bunch of words.
3: Hold on to it for that, maybe. Should have told you about the other one.
2: Yeah. So okay. Is he not selling it?
3: 140,000-mile FJ Cruiser, $10,000. Yeah. I think these cars, that car particularly, I think that one is never, it's not going down in value from where it is right now. I think it'll do nothing but go up.
2: They're pretty cool.
3: Yep. Be right back. Go to GiveMeTheVIN.com if you want to sell yours. 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
9: In the 70s, as it was happening, a lot of us probably thought, gee, there's a lot going on. 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
4: I don't know much about global warming, but I do know they stopped debating it. There's floods, there's fires, there's a pandemic. In biblical times, these would have been messages from God. Like, we don't know, God might be up there right now like, are they gonna get any of these messages? And God's assistant's like, no, sir.
6: Set the entire state of California on fire. Did they get the message?
4: One woman is saying it's space lasers, sir.
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0: And as 96 RS America built it, the Brumos shop, which is a special race company, real special race company. And I was talking to Adam about it. He said, it's a tribute. Well, to the car that would be worth a million or two, the actual race car. And I did get a hold of, I did more deep dive, and they did build the car in their shop. And Hurley Haywood confirmed it. So I just take risks. I take risks, and sometimes I get my ass slapped, and sometimes I win. And you're under the impression I might get my ass slapped on this one.
1: There could be some ass slappery in your future. I mean, also, you told me that Peter Gregg signed or drove the car. The car's in 96. Peter Gregg died in 1980, so it's doubtful that he drove the car. There's a little window called Over a Decade,
0: right,
1: where he was dead before that car came off the assembly line in Stuttgart. So you may want to check your sources on the Peter Gregg drove the car. But, if Hurley Haywood says it's real. Hurley Haywood.
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22: Now we are back to the John Clay Wolf Show. John actually is live in Florida at the Motor Enclaves Car and Coffee event. Huge, huge event. 10,000 people and tons of beautiful cars. Millions and millions of dollars. Yes, Bob?
23: That's amazing. It's amazing looking cars.
22: It's cool. Very cool.
23: And quite a setup they've got there with the track.
22: Right by them.
23: Between the concourse and
24: Yes,
23: crazy.
24: You do hear me?
22: Yes,
23: we do.
24: Hey, oh, good. I'm back. All right. That was a quick turn.
22: Yay.
24: So we've switched gears. We've gone to the other thing. I don't know what that was all about. That was poor communication. He was wrapping up his podcast when we got there, and I had to drag him back up, and he wasn't prepared. And this deal that we were going to do, the whole reason we did it, he decided to call it off for reasons unknown. He said he'd tell me about it later. I don't know. But who cares? That was
22: fun.
24: I get the Taco Bell. Can you bring me up a test, Charlie? I get the Taco Bell thing, but I didn't get what I was looking for.
23: That didn't make sense to you?
24: It made sense, but I wanted more. It's all good. What's going on today in the world of sports, guys, or not even sports? What have you got?
22: Oh, we got Oklahoma is vying, apparently. We always do fun Florida stories, right? Where crazy people do crazy things. Well, Oklahoma is trying to vie for the Florida man title. Apparently, we have a picture here. Business owner in Tulsa has reported that a man wearing a thong, wait, there's more, and a mask, wait, and a shower cap has smeared feces on the door. on the door of his
24: smeared feces.
22: Feces on the door of his store. And apparently the guy's been doing it quite a bit. We have cut number four, if we can do that.
24: No, we do not. Mike's not ready for that yet.
22: Oh.
24: Step number one in this four-minute window we had to reconnect was I just said, get me plugged in and get connected.
22: Oh.
24: And Mike is putting everything else back together.
23: Well, that's cool. We've got the stingers
24: here,
23: John. We can play them here.
0: Yeah, okay. here's cut number four. Are you ready?
24: All right.
0: Here you go.
1: Tulsa Police Department in Oklahoma is looking for a serial defecator that is just running around in doggy bags and then smearing it all over the walls on the inside and outside of businesses in Tulsa. In this outfit, by the way, he looks like some kind of super villain. I mean, what do we do in Tulsa? He's like planning like a bank heist. Like, he's in and out. Ain't nobody catching him somehow. The man is a mastermind at this weird, twisted, sick game he's playing.
23: Now, this has happened like more than a half a dozen times in the same little business complex. They have like an outdoor, not a strip mall, but like an upscale, you know, not an upscale, but not a downscale outdoor merchant center.
22: Middle scale.
23: This guy has done this more than half a dozen times, and he keeps getting away with it from several businesses right there.
24: Have you ever done the poop in the bag and catch it on fire and put it on the neighbor's doorstep and ring the bell and run off?
23: We tried it. We could never get it lit. Right.
24: Who was the bag pooper?
23: Right. It's always
24: was you?
23: No, you pick up a dong, you know.
24: No. You do the real one.
22: God, really?
23: I don't know what they do in Kenya, John, but where I come from, like, we pick up dog crap out of the yard. Anyway, but the better news is they've actually just caught this guy just yesterday.
22: Got him, finally.
23: Yeah, it was the big mystery around Tulsa, but the thing is, it wasn't widely reported.
22: No.
23: So the only legitimate report I could get was from that guy that you heard. He runs the Norman, Oklahoma Animal Rescue Center. And sometimes talks about little news items and things. And I think I'm going to keep an eye on his Insta feed and see
22: what else
23: we get in the future. But they did find this guy. We have a picture of him without the mask,
22: right,
23: and without the thong.
22: We do.
23: And and without the doggy bags and without the poop.
22: Go to jcwshow.com.
23: 27-year-old Henry Dudley,
22: right,
23: who lived only a few blocks away.
22: He wasn't far.
23: Yeah, and I can't. Wait till we find
22: out
23: why he says he was doing this.
0: Dudley or Doodley?
22: Yeah, Doodley, I know.
0: Doodley?
22: Doodley.
23: And that's John Clay Wolf Show's Crime of the Week.
24: Bravo. Bravo.
22: Bravo. Oh, we have another Florida guy.
24: I've got something here. Hang on. Okay. Jimmy in Tampa, Florida. What was your comment?
5: Hey. Yeah, I was wanting to say that why don't they legalize prostitution? It'd be simpler.
24: I wonder why it's illegal, really. I mean, really, let's think about that. Think about all the things that are legal. Okay. And if a woman wants to sell her body for a fee, that's her job. I mean, why aren't the women's rights people standing up against this?
6: For sex workers?
22: Do you want the truth or do you want something funny?
24: No, I do want the truth.
22: The truth is because there's a lot of human trafficking that goes along with prostitution. There's a lot of abuse. There's a lot of women that are in it that don't want to be in it, but they can't get out because of their pimp. And so it just is against the law. That's why.
24: Well, I know it's against the law.
5: Well,
22: that's why.
5: Yes.
22: I just gave you the answer.
24: But there's a lot of situations like that, JD, in just regular workplaces. Coal miners, guys that are working in sewers in the deep ditches.
23: Coal miners.
24: I mean, they're stuck in it. They don't.
22: Well, you can get away. If you've got a coal miner's job, you can certainly leave and never come back. You can't do that.
24: Unless you get beat up by the union guys.
23: Well, you got to eat, though, JD, and everybody deserves a job. You know, in some of the most sophisticated cultures in the world. In Vienna, you know, up in, John, you know, up in Northern Europe, you've been up around there, right? Amsterdam. They have red light districts where prostitution is legal. It's regulated.
22: It's regulated.
23: Medical examinations are given on a regular basis.
22: Well, there's
23: women are safe. The customers are happy. The money flows freely. Let us all make love, not war.
22: Oh God. There's also outside of Las Vegas, you can do the same thing.
23: Red light district.
22: But it is.
0: Bunny Ranch.
23: Okay. Okay.
22: But it is tightly monitored.
23: That's just like Delta 9 was legal in Texas until 2 weeks ago, and now I can't get high on gummies anymore.
24: The government loves to tax things.
23: Right.
22: Tax it.
24: Speech impediment, Terrence.
6: No.
24: What is your opinion of making prostitution legal?
3: I say make it legal, man. Why not?
22: Why not?
24: And I do understand the sex trafficking, but there's a lot of trafficking of illegal workers, too, on construction sites. Seriously. I've seen it. So, I don't know. I know the guy from the 49ers sure wishes.
7: York, yeah.
24: It could be York's bill.
3: Yeah. He did the 49ers. He was a big bank account. Yeah.
24: Hang on, speech. Minus, I've got to talk to you. You are at American Eagle Harley promoting for your walk to the Walnut Springs bike rally at the end of October.
9: Yes, sir. We're looking at October 11th to the 24th, and I'm out here promoting. They got a big event over here in Corinth. They're going and putting like all these giant flags they're raising up with all these combat veteran bikers and stuff like that.
24: What do you think do you think the turnout on this one's going to be? More than we're expecting?
9: For the Walnut Springs rally?
24: Yeah.
9: I think it's going to be pretty big. I think it's going to be a pretty big event. And, I'm doing my best to try and tell as many people about it as possible. Yesterday I was in Fort Worth on the Stockyards with the Hispanic Chamber of Commerce and talking to 300 business owners in the Fort Worth area, telling them all about what we're doing and how we got this going on.
24: So if people want to do your walk, your charity walk, how do they find you?
9: We're over on JCW Hike Number 2 Bike Rally on Instagram. And then we're also on the Pink Heart Funds website, pinkheartfunds.com. We're on a website called Race Roster, which is where you can register to hike the trail that we're doing, 150 miles over 11 to 24 in October. And you can donate there. We're trying to raise up to like $18,000. We've got about a little over $1,000 raised right now, but we're well on our way, and I think we're going to pick up the amount of money just right before the 2 or 3 weeks leading up to the event.
24: Hey, speaking of promotions, MMA. Last year we had an MMA octagon out there, and that was the highlight of the rally. That was the most entertaining thing. And I think we're working on doing the same. We've got clearance, I believe, to do it in town this year. And if you're an MMA fighter or promoter, I need a promoter that wants to promote in a fenced-off area where you can have ticket sales, a MMA event during the rally. Probably on – I'd like to do it for 2 days, actually. I mean, that was such a fun time last time. But go to jcwshow.com and click Contact John and send me your contact information, or go to walnutspringsrally.com and do the same thing. But the MMA deal – I mean, everybody, midget wrestling, midget this, and da-da-da. 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
33: White victim, female, pretty, wealthy.
32: A white woman's murder shocks the city. A black man from the projects comes forward with information about the case.
34: He says the police are his friends.
32: But out of nowhere, he goes from star witness to prime suspect.
34: And then that's it. They turn on him.
32: The system is hungry for a conviction. Lee Harris is sentenced to 90 years.
35: I get 90 years for killing somebody I have never seen.
32: Behind bars, Lee finds an unlikely ally in his cellie, Robert. The pair are like chalk and cheese. There's no way their paths would ever cross on the outside. But as a fellow inmate, Robert sees through the lies and vows to do the unthinkable. Clear Lee's name.
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1: 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What color?
2: Green. I mean, sorry, it's red. Red with black interior.
1: How long have you had it?
2: I bought it new in 05.
1: Do you remember what you paid for it?
2: Right around 50.
1: 50,000? Brent, are you there?
2: Yes.
1: You paid 50,000 for this car in 05?
2: That was brand new, yes.
1: Oh, gosh. I'm going to look something up because I just didn't think that they had cars that expensive like that back then. 50,000. Huh. Is there any way you're wrong on that?
2: No.
1: Okay. I'm going to look something up. I'm going to go to ChatGPT. How much was a S2000 MSRP in 2005? I just want to see.
3: Survey says
1: it's going slow.
3: Uh-oh. Deep research.
1: $33,100 was MSRP, plus a $550 debt. So $35,000 is what they stickered for.
2: Okay, well, maybe I'm misremembering. I don't know.
1: That's all right. I think it's a $25,000 car. 21 years later, which is incredible.
2: Well, yeah, it's a nice little car. I mean, if somebody was doing rallies or something, you know, I mean, it's a perfect car for that.
1: Sure. The miles are 39 and change, just fixing to turn 40, correct?
2: Well, it's 38.8 is actual mileage.
1: All right, so it's not going to turn over on us. Do you want to take my $25,000?
2: No.
1: Okay, bye. Bye, Brent. Rick in San Francisco.
5: Yes. Yeah, 98 Corvette.
1: Uh-huh.
5: 98 Corvette.
1: 120,000 miles.
5: Yeah, right about there.
1: You want too much for that one with 120.
5: Runs great.
1: It says that you want $15,000, and we sell those with those miles on them for about $9,000.
5: Wow, where are you at?
1: Wait, 97? No, 98. No, with 120,000 miles on, we get like 7,500. Yeah. I'm in Texas, but I mean, I buy cars all over the country. I buy cars in San Francisco all the time.
5: Okay.
1: It says you've got 40 cars for sale. Is that right?
5: 40 plus, yeah. I got all kinds. He said to put the VIN in or something on some of the others, like a 55 Cadillac Series 6.
1: Right.
5: Got a lot of different. Jeep, CJ5. I got a lot of cars.
1: How many don't run?
5: Of the ones I'd want to sell? Well, the Cadillac is not right now. Needs a gas tank. Most of them, I mean, the Corvette runs like a dream.
1: Right.
5: But.
1: Do you ever watch any of my YouTube videos?
5: No, I guess I should.
1: Well, there was a buy in Alabama of a deceased fella, and he had a bunch of Corvettes in that same body style of your 98, and I bought about 8 of them, and then I sold them all on a live stream video, and you can watch what we sold them for. And that 120,000 mile one, actually, probably would have brought 70. I think I sold them for about 7,500, maybe 7. So.
5: Okay.
1: I'll trade the market, I'll buy the market, but I've got to be on the market. So you're double market on that one. All right. Thank you, sir.
5: Yeah, I'm going retail.
1: James in Phoenix, good morning.
6: Hey, how you doing?
1: Good. I've got to go to break. Hang on, he's got an 81 308. Hang on, James. I'm going to go to commercial break and play a song, and I'm going to come back, and I want to talk to you about this Ferrari, okay?
7: Ooh.
8: Okay.
1: All right, we'll be right back. My name's John Clay Wolf. All the bids are good at GiveMeTheVIN.com. If you've got a 120,000-mile 98 Corvette that you want 15 grand for, don't bother. Do a little research. Get a little market check. Understand what's going on. That's like you bringing me a $100 bill and saying you want $400 for it in change. It doesn't work like that. But there is a car market, and it is pretty liquid, and it is pretty findable. And what everybody's asking for them isn't always the cash money either. But 120,000 miles, they built a lot of Corvettes, like a lot of. And anyway, you get the point. We'll be right back.
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11: What if no one knew who you were?
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11: 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My name is Joanne Farian. I'm an investigative reporter, and I spent nearly 2 years trying to figure out how a teenager ended up unconscious and unidentified for so long, and how he came to be known only by the name 66 Garage.
14: To think that there's a family out there that just has no idea what happened to their son, their brother, their uncle. 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
4: And most cars now have GPS, which is kind of cool. I have a GPS in my car. I was driving across the Golden Gate Bridge. I was halfway across, and all of a sudden the car went, take a right turn.
7: What? No can do, Hal.
9: Oh, yeah, we're back. Back to the John Clay Wolf Show.
1: Morning, everybody. Thanks for tuning in. Football is among us. This is good stuff. James in Phoenix, you have a... Oh, damn, I'm not getting him up.
8: 81-308.
1: There it is. So tell me about the service history, because that's what matters.
8: So I'm an airplane mechanic and a guy who works on cars a lot, so I've pretty much taken care of it, but it doesn't drive a lot. It's ready for new belts, which I have sitting and have for the last 2 years. Other than that, it's really been changed the oil. Next time we pull the heads off and go to do the belts, we're going to check the lifters.
1: You did do other that, than that, or it needs that?
8: It probably needs that. Again, we put 5,000 miles on it in the last 15 years, maybe.
1: Uh-huh.
8: Doesn't drive a lot.
1: How long have you had it?
8: Yeah, weekend driver, started every couple of weeks.
1: I'll give, what color is it?
8: Red.
1: Of course, Magnum. Yeah. Magnum.
8: Yeah.
1: Higgins.
8: The Magnum car.
1: Yep.
8: And
1: were they all
8: gate? It was carbureted instead of
1: fuel injected.
8: Yeah, it's not fuel injected, it's carbureted. DCNs, Webers.
1: Now, were those all that year, or was it 50-50?
8: I don't know, because the VIN is 34085. That's it. So I'm assuming it's a European. And my understanding is all the U.S. versions were carbureted.
1: Yeah.
8: But I'm not that big of a car guy. It came as a package deal with a few other cars that I bought from a guy who was retiring many years ago.
1: So you think it's a Euro car, not a U.S. car?
8: Basing it on that VIN, I believe so.
1: I think you're right. Yeah, non-U.S. or converted car. Okay. So on a scale of 1 to 10, we're talking about a 1980, one more time, what year is it? An 81.
8: 81.
1: 308. This really is the Magnum car. That's when Magnum was at their peak.
8: It really is the Magnum car.
1: Red 308. GTS was 60. Needs a lot of service. Not broken, but in order to keep. Now, on the books and records, does it have the. Is there an engine out scheduled for that thing about these miles?
8: Not that I'm aware of. I thought everything could be done engine in, because it's. If you can get to it, the hard part is getting to the front set of lifters to measure them and trim them if you need to.
1: Does 40 grand buy it?
8: Nope, not even close.
1: Why?
8: I've got to imagine it's worth a little bit more than what I paid, and that's in the neighborhood of where I bought it, if you kind of allocate all the cars I bought it against. And it's been well cared of. It sits in a air-filled plastic bubble.
1: Right.
8: Dehumidified. You know, Phoenix
1: weather. On a scale of 1 to 10, where do you hit the paint in the interior?
8: Paint's probably 8+. I mean, there's maybe a couple of rock chips that could be touched up. But other than that, it was repainted at some point. I understand it was late 90s. It was originally silver, from what I was told. I don't have a lot of history on the conversion of it, but it was done in San Francisco. But paint's in really good shape. I mean, it looks perfect when you look at it until you start seeing the little rock chips and things.
1: Mm-hmm.
8: Interior, had new seats put in, had new leather on the seats, so they look good. Nothing's broken, cracked, faded, because it's lived its whole life indoors.
1: So what buys?
8: Since I've had it for about 15 years. Don't know. I literally just heard you guys on the radio talking this morning and figured I'd find out what it's worth, especially being a carbureted version, not a fuel-injected version.
1: Well, like, I just bought a Dino, and it's a Euro, and they're worth less. The Euros are not as worth as much as the U.S. spec. My number on it was 50, and I pulled it back to 40. But then you know what it's going to cost if you take it. So I've got to sell the thing, just like you do. And when they estimate the service, I mean, that's a $20,000 bill is what you just described. to, I mean, not everybody's going to do the work themselves. I know you do it yourselves, but
8: right.
1: if we take this car to not a dealer, but just a guy that does Ferraris, it's going to be $20,000 to do that service, I do believe. What do you think?
8: Yeah, I wouldn't doubt it, which is why I do it myself. If I can work on airplanes, I can work on cars.
1: But I like buying Ferraris, so really, it's your car. I mean, tell me what I can buy it for, and I will see if I can make it work.
8: Well, I think what the plan sounds like is I need to go get all the maintenance up to date and then call you back.
1: Yeah. I mean, but you know how that goes. You get busy. You got a real world, and if you had the time to do it, you've already done it.
8: Yeah, I'd never made it a priority, though. That's part of the issue. You know, this last year, sad to see it sitting there.
1: Well, for the record, when I get in the middle of a situation like this, I like to have a what does it take to buy your car price?
8: And I can honestly tell you, I don't know. It would probably be six figures, which, you know, that's the $400 analogy you just used, because that's what it means to me.
2: It's too damn high.
1: Okay. Well, cool, James. Thanks for calling. Remember us. And when you get ready to sell it for real, let me know.
8: Will do. Thank you very much.
1: Thank you. Mm-hmm.
5: All of that.
1: $100,000.
6: That. The long that and winding road.
12: That was like 6 weeks, wasn't it?
6: Yeah.
12: Did I pass out for a second?
6: No, you heard
5: That's
6: it all.
5: That's the girl that just leads you on, just constantly tease. Everybody's had one of those, right?
1: I didn't want to dump him when he said not even close because he had a good Ferrari. And I was doing some research while we were talking, and I did have more in me than what I was saying. But $100,000. Hey, Dustin, speaking of, your car's too high. I'll just start like that. Dustin in Southern California, I'm going to kick you smooth in the nuts because I'm mad at the other guy. A 14 Benz wagon with 100 on it is not worth $40,000.
8: Right on. What's it worth? All right.
1: You know. call me back with a price that makes sense. Go do some research. I did some research on it while I was talking. 25, 30, that's what it's worth. Had previous offers for 38. Well, those previous offers were crazy, or you were crazy for not previously taking it. Thank you for calling.
6: I turned it down.
1: Jesus Christ.
6: No.
1: All right, are we at break or are we good?
5: We got a minute and a half left. I'm 1 minute.
1: I'm exasperated from that Ferrari phone call.
5: I mean, it felt real. Like, there's a chance of this deal going down.
1: Right.
5: And he just said, nope.
12: Don't sell yourself to the man with the man in Ferrari, John. This is no good for you. It's no good for me. Oh. It's no good for Jedi Ryan, who's also looking for a modern Ferrari.
6: For me, right.
12: But he doesn't know how to find one with the carburetor and he's the Euro.
5: Is this one of the guys cleaning up? Because this is closing time where we're at right now.
1: When we come back, I want to do the truth.
5: Oh,
1: so you
5: yes.
1: guys start loading up the phones and let's do the truth. The truth is this. The truth is that. You guys that know what we're talking about, the Wolfpackers already know. On the stream, and if you're not, just call in. We're just going to open the phone lines and air it out because I'm kind of pissed off. So I'll get pissed off with you.
12: What?
1: And just call and rant. Don't say, hey, love the show. How are you doing? What's going on? When I go, you're on. Just go with your truth. I don't care what it is. I think prostitution should be illegal.
5: The truth is.
1: Yeah, the truth is who played last night? The two California teams, Chargers and the Rams. Who won?
5: Oh, I don't even know. Preseason is still in. The truth is preseason sucks.
1: The truth is preseason sucks. 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We'll be right back. 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We'll be right back.
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31: A big temperature divide across the country. Much cooler, comfortable late summer weather settles into the Northeast and Great Lakes, with highs mainly in the 70s and lower 80s with lower humidity. Farther south, a stalled front keeps scattered showers and thunderstorms going from the Gulf Coast into the southeast, especially during the afternoon. Severe storms are possible across parts of the Northern Plains and the Great Basin, with damaging winds and large hail the primary threats. In the southwest, dangerous heat continues. Highs in parts of Arizona, Nevada, and southeastern California could reach 110 to 115 degrees. Monsoon thunderstorms also bring a risk of flash flooding across Arizona and the Four Corners. And heat is building again across Texas and the Southern Plains. And that's a look at your national forecast. I'm Jim Forbes.
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1: I got to get the yuck, yuck, yuck, yuck. When is that?
2: It's in there.
1: Well, we got it loud now on me.
2: Sorry.
1: All right, let's go to the truth. We've got people lined up to tell us their truth. Play the intro, boss man.
34: I can't tell you the truth because I love you too much, stupid.
35: Now, somebody's not telling the truth here.
36: Sometimes the truth about how
0: pissed off we are when...
3: Put aside your selfish male ego and tell the truth.
4: You can't handle the truth.
1: I'm going to start with one of my own. Jackie, oh. Jackie in St. Pete, are you there?
5: Yes, I am.
1: The truth is I don't want The truth is I don't want this 80,000 mile truck for 20 grand. You there?
5: Okay.
1: That's that's why I kept cleaning it off and not taking your call to the air. Guys, when y'all put prices too high on there, I don't need to take them to the air because the listeners don't want to hear me sit there and tell people their cars are too high. We want to do car deals. Is this not you? Is this a different Jackie?
5: No, I have no idea who you're talking to.
1: Oh, there was a lady named Jackie that just keeps calling and keeps calling and keeps calling, and I just keep.
5: It's me. It's another Jackie.
1: Okay.
5: Start
1: with you.
5: Jackie.
1: All right. Oh, hey, okay. Wolfpack Jackie. I'm sorry. Okay, so you start it. Let's roll.
5: Okay. Happy birthday, by the way.
1: Thank you.
5: My truth is, health insurance companies suck.
1: That's true. Chris in Colorado, hit it.
6: The truth is the car business has gotten crazy stupid since pot got legal.
1: Judd in Alabama.
7: Truth is we need more Uncle Roy stories.
1: That's
7: Alabama
1: the damn
7: sucks.
1: Truth. That's the damn truth. I thought about bringing him with me on this trip today, actually. I need to do something with him.
7: Please do.
1: Because the truth is, I'll look up and he'll be dead someday, and I'll wish I spent more time with him. 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
1: Thank you.
12: Whoa, all right. There's 2 meters.
1: Captain Jack, what's the truth?
13: Truth is, I would have been there today, but it's too hot. You should come during the winter because Jackie can't be out in the heat.
1: I understand it is hot out here.
12: He's hot.
1: It's hot, hot and damp. All right, if you're with a woman, but ain't worth a damn if you're in the jungle.
12: He is sticky.
1: Philip in Pennsylvania, what's your truth?
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1: What's that mean?
12: I don't know.
1: The truth is I'm a little confused. 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That means you're not going to cheat on your wife anymore?
20: Truth is, that's a pretty good excuse.
1: Michael in L.A., what's your truth?
21: Truth is, prostitutes need a union. Them girls need help, and they need benefits and pension, too.
1: There you go. Mike, can you put your phone number out so prostitutes in the area can call you to be their organizer?
21: I'm in L.A., man. I don't get too many calls.
1: I've got your phone number right here if you'd like me to put it out for you.
21: I'm the one that gave you a charger, John.
1: Okay. Thank you, sir. John in Austin, Texas.
22: The truth is, I'm a straight married male, but I do like Dolly Parton's music. Rest in peace.
12: Oh, yes.
1: Thank you. I thought he was going to say he's a mud shark. Right. Robert in Garland, what's your truth?
23: Truth is, Cowboys will make the playoffs and lose in the first round.
1: I think that's been the truth for a long time. Bill in Dallas, what you got?
24: The truth is, I have a tattoo of a 12-inch ruler on my junk, but it's really only 4.
1: Kevin in PA, what you got?
35: The truth is, the John Clay Wolf Show is the only thing that gets me through working at my dumbass job on a Saturday.
1: Man, I appreciate that. I'm glad that we can help keep on keeping on. Rich in Texas, what you got?
36: Hey, man, Steelers will win the Super Bowl this year.
1: Jeremy in Oklahoma City, what you got?
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1: Brian and Thousand Oaks, what you got?
38: The truth is, the John Clay Wolf Show is the best one in the L.A. area. Heidi and Frank are lame. And then the Woody Show, I won some stuff from them the other day, and they wouldn't honor it because they said I didn't win for the Rams game. And when they finally figured it out, it was too late and I already changed plans, and I got screwed over on my winnings.
1: The truth is, we just got the first set of ratings out of L.A. on our show. We're number two? I know in New York we're number one.
0: Mm-hmm.
1: In L.A. we're number two.
0: Wow.
1: That's good. So I appreciate you guys in L.A. tuning in. Chad and Austin, what you got?
2: Austin, what's up, fellas? Hey, Bobby Brown is an underrated talent.
1: Okay. He's a funny guy. He's
20: Don't
1: been around
20: tell
1: a long
20: anybody.
1: Time.
20: Don't tell anybody.
1: Ryan, what you got?
9: This is Ryan. We're out here in Cedar Park. We went to Shields in Cedar Park, and line cutters suck. Because...
1: Sean in Midland, what you got?
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1: Michelle, what you got?
11: The truth is, you take the cover off of your classic truck and it hasn't rained in 2 weeks, it's going to rain.
1: There you go. Crab, what you got?
14: Truth is, iHeartRadio needs Reverend Charles.
0: Reverend Charles. Yeah, we haven't heard from Reverend Charles in a minute.
1: Let's do it.
0: Is Reverend Charles around? Let's see.
1: I haven't heard from Reverend Charles in a while either. Yeah. I think it's a great idea, Crab.
14: Thank you.
1: Thank you.
0: Reverend, are you there? Hold on, let's see. That's not his music. Mm-hmm. There it is.
15: You got me on the land right now.
0: He's
16: there
0: right
16: he is.
0: Right here.
15: Can y'all hear me okay?
0: Yeah. Yes.
15: John.
16: We got you.
1: Yo.
15: Rick, I heard you was in Tampa.
1: I am in Tampa.
15: What you doing back at the ranch so soon?
1: Well, I'm not in the ranch. I'm in Florida. The ranch is in Texas.
15: Oh, you can do that?
1: You can do that.
15: That's amazing to me.
1: I don't understand. You can do what? You can go to Tampa?
15: I can hear you on the radio around here.
1: Oh, we're syndicated all over the country. We got all kinds of connectivity, man.
15: Praise God.
1: It's magic. It's magic. Praise God.
15: You got the technology to take care of yourself. I happen to be in Little Rock, Arkansas.
1: All right.
15: Mm-hmm. Mm-hmm. We got a little pastor conference. We've been doing the last 35 years.
1: What do you think about that prostitution we were talking about earlier?
15: Well, you know, in the good Lord, there was a stereo. Jesus told the stereo coming to a house, and the men was gathered around the outside and drug a woman outside and was fixed as a stoner. And Jesus said, "What y'all doing here now?" And they said, "Well, this woman's a hoe, and we going to stone her because she's committing adultery with the man inside who happened to be married." Ooh. And was probably married to somebody cutting.
17: Well, yeah.
15: Those old Hebrews was very family oriented.
17: I understand.
15: They're going to stone a woman. Jesus said, where's the man?
17: Where's the man?
15: Who else you going to stone? They said, oh, no, we just stone a woman because that's what we do. And he said, tell you what, if any of you ain't got no sin at all, can throw the first rock. You know what they did?
17: Well,
15: first, they looked at each other to see if anybody going to throw a rock. Nobody did.
17: Right.
15: Because Jesus had that look. Yes. The look of the Son of the Lord. Yeah. Pray with me, God. Dear Jesus, Lord, they didn't throw no rocks because, first of all, judge not. Mm-hmm. Second of all, you can't always blame the woman. Listen to the victim.
17: Lordy.
15: You know.
17: Yeah.
15: Believe the accusation till you can prove it false and not guilty.
0: Believe.
15: Love one another, take care of one another. Yeah. And you know, a woman got to make a living, and they are different parts of town.
17: Oh, holy. Mm-hmm.
18: Yes, Lord.
15: Love all, serve all, just like the Hard Rock Cafe. And Lord Jesus, love everybody. Right. Praise God. Praise Hope you God. Get safe back from Tampa, John. I'm going to be safe back from Arkansas because I'm letting Miss Mary Bell drive the van.
1: Thank you, sir. Mm-hmm. Thank you. Praise Karen and Anaheim, what you got?
15: Praise God.
1: Karen in Anaheim, you're on the air.
25: Hi, good morning. My truth is, I love my husband of 39 years, and preseason football does not suck. I take him away every year. He picks a stadium, and he goes for preseason, and we get front row seats.
20: All right.
1: There you go. Yeah. Erica in L.A., what you got?
26: Happy birthday, John.
1: Thank you.
26: The truth is, we need to get out of the Middle East and leave the Strait of Hormuz.
20: Amen.
1: But the truth is, if they clog off the oil, they'll jack the prices up so much that we can't breathe.
0: Man, it's almost $4 right now.
26: Whew. Yeah, so, I think it's going to go up either way.
1: No, no, it won't. No. If we let it go, it could put a choke on us that nobody wants to feel. So that's my truth. I hear what you're saying, though. Rick in Louisiana, real quick, what you got?
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0: That's the truth.
1: Chris, Colorado, last one.
4: The truth is the government should have to be forced to live on minimum wage for at least one to

0: Here's what you need to know.
1: In the NFL, ESPN reports the Buffalo Bills are releasing veteran receiver Mecole Hardman. NFL media reports the Bills are also releasing veteran punter Mitch Wishnowsky. The New York Giants are acquiring defensive lineman C.J. Okoye from the Baltimore Ravens for a 2028 seventh-round draft pick, reuniting him with head coach John Harbaugh. Baseball, Los Angeles Dodgers manager Dave Roberts told reporters a short time ago that Shohei Ohtani is not 100% from a pitching standpoint due to left knee and right biceps issues, and it's uncertain whether he will pitch the first inning of tomorrow's game at Detroit. Ohtani has not pitched in a game since July 3rd. Today's college football action about to kick off as TCU takes on North Carolina at Dublin, Ireland. Golf, Ryan Gerard and Victor Hovland share the lead, going into round three of the Tour Championship at 10 under par overall. I'm Isaac Lowenkron.
0: This is Up on Game.
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0: TJ Houshmandzadeh.
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0: And Plaxico Burress.
8: All I gotta say is this. Don't poke the bear, man.
0: It's a show with three of the best to ever do it on and off the field. And now, live from the Fox Sports Radio studios, here's Pro Bowlers LeVar Arrington, TJ Houshmandzadeh, and Super Bowl champion Plaxico Burress.
9: All right, welcome into the show. To say this is going to be a spirited jump off to a conversation of a show is an understatement, but let's talk about it. Football is back. College kicks off today. The NFL next week. And the biggest story in the league this morning is a man who never played a down of football. That's crazy. Feds say a 35-year-old built a fake 49ers career, a fake helmet, fake highlight reels, a fake financial advisor, and took $1.3 million from 26 women. We're going to get more into the details of that and the weeds of it. But first, you are listening to Up On Game. I am LeVar Arrington. And you got to gotta check in with the guys. We got Plaxico Burress. We got TJ Houshmandzadeh. I got to check in on the guys. How y'all feeling, man? How's everything going? Are you ready for this jump-off topic today? Because I think this one is going to get wild.
10: First off, you know I'm good, LeVar. Clear skies, palm trees, great weather. My son got a game. We going to smack whoever we play.
9: Whoever you and, play.
10: Yeah, it don't matter who we play. We smacking them. Yeah, man, really have a great show and a great weekend and day. Hope everybody has the same. That's less than
11: Indeed. Oh, man, everything is beautiful here, man. Sunny skies, man, but a brisk, nice, clean 75 degrees. The wind is blowing a little bit. It's definitely barbecue weather, man. It's first weekend of college football, so I'm going to fire up this grill, man. And, hey, man, it's a start to a beautiful weekend.
9: Love that. All right, later on we're going to talk about a real 49ers owner, and he's under review by Roger Goodell.
11: Oh, my greatness.
9: But let's start with the fake 49ers player. Fellas, I got a question for you, and here's what we got going on, all right? The guy, as I mentioned, all right, it's federal wire fraud is what he got arrested for. He had the fake financial advisor. He was basically convincing these women, 26 women in particular, that he was building a relationship with them for the future. So this was a loving relationship for the future. They were wiring him money out of, you know, their accounts all the way up to the tune of $1.3 million. And he gets popped for a crime of federal wire fraud. Now, I ain't in the locker room no more, but I did see a couple group chats, and it just led me to the point of people made a joke about it. They laughed about it. Some people thought that this was a very serious situation. Why did this happen?

0: da da, boom, boom, boom. It led me to wanting to ask this question because so many times there are jokes made about pro athletes. We see what, you know, Anthony Edwards is going through. We see what guys like Tariq Hill, who gets taken in the court for a lady who was clout chasing. She ends up breaking her leg and she puts it on Tariq Hill. There's a lot of times, and needless to say, let's not, I mean, we're going to touch on it, but child support. Like, we're going to touch on this, all right? But here's my question to y'all. He gets a federal case for faking his way into women's lives and into their wallets. And that's fair. I'm not saying two wrongs make a right. That's not what I'm positioning here. But what I'm saying is, shouldn't this raise the flag? Shouldn't this raise the question of, if you're faking your way into someone's life, so you're calling it a scam, you're calling it fraud, but you faked it to get the woman to deal with you. What about fake hair? What about a fake body? What about a fake face? What about fake reels? What about fake stories? Specifically to land pro athletes. So in the same regard where you're saying this is fraudulent, you have women who pinpoint pro athletes, prove to them that they're going to love them. You think you're building a relationship, like they said in the charge of what this man allegedly did. And based off of you feeling like you love this person, you have a child by him. And the law comes in and says you got to pay X amount of dollars based off of what you make. There's no audits. There are no questions of how much money is being spent on that child. None of that. It's just you pay this amount of child support. And I think it's made pro athletes targets. You are a target for some of these people who are, in my estimation, fraudulent people. Now, I've made my point, fellas, but I'm gonna throw it at y'all. The guy's name is Dijon Labrier Love, whatever his middle name is. Dijon Love, we'll say. And he got charged with a criminal complaint in Portland in the District of Oregon for conspiracy to commit wire fraud. Who wants it first?
1: Well, that's a lot to unpack, right?
0: Yeah, it is. That's a lot.
1: I'm gonna get on Dijon. He a goofy. We know that. Like, come on, bro. This dude, and I had a lot of time on the airplane, so, you know, I was reading and I stumbled upon this story. You go through all of that. You on the beach working out. You pulling the sled. You got the 49er gear on. You signing a fake contract. Oh, I got a house in Beverly Hills and I got this in New York. Dudes that really had that, they ain't telling you none of that. And furthermore, I mean, damn, he must have been making crazy. But I got a $30-something million house. It ain't too many NFL players affording that, bro. I'm just going to let you, all the women out there. And I'll say this, LeVar, like the fake bodies, the fake faces, all that, I don't care about that because what he did was made them women believe he was something he wasn't.
0: Mm. Okay.
1: And
0: isn't that what fake hair and fake bodies do?
1: If you got any type of sense, you know right away.
0: But ain't that what that is?
1: You know that right away. At least I do. When you see it, you be like, ah, she got a weave in. She got her breast done. She got a BBL. You can see that. And do a lot of women chase athletes or entertainers? Yes. Everybody wants to live a great lifestyle. Obviously, he did because he's doing the same thing. He got these young women sending him all this money, and they're doing it because they think they see a pot of gold at the end of the rainbow.
0: Sounds familiar, TJ, but go ahead. Sounds familiar.
1: And so I'm not – I think he's dead wrong for doing what he did. But now it was a lot to unpack. I wholeheartedly believe the way the child support system is broken because I make X amount. She's entitled to this. if the child has never lived with me and the mother together, why are they entitled to the way that I live? Hmm. I'll take care of my, if you want the child to live great, let the child live with me. Mm. Why do I have to pay the mother all this money? She can live, or he or she can live very great if they're with me. Very, very, very well lifestyle. Put, give her to me. But no, they use these kids as lottery tickets, and I just think it's wrong.
0: It's
1: but
0: wrong.
1: Yeah, what Buddy did, bro, come on, man. Who gonna go to the – you know how long he had to think about that, the elaborate scheme and time he put it in that? Bro, go put some time into making some money. You probably would have made some money doing as long as it took you to do all this.
0: He made 1.3.
1: No. I'm talking about legit money. Because I don't believe in – I really don't believe in it. People that have worked hard for their money, bro.
2: It's legit money, though.
1: Nah, people that have worked hard for their money.
0: She thought he loved her.
1: Nah, it wasn't just one woman. It was women. I just
0: yes, 26.
1: It bothers me when people take advantage of people financially. That's money they've worked hard for. That bothers me. It's probably because I came from the slums. And so, like, when you work hard for your money and somebody scams you like that, oh, my God, that bothers me. And this is why I'm like that when you talk about child support, because it's the same thing. These athletes have worked so hard coming up. You just see the end result, but you don't see all the hard work in between, and then you're trying to scam them off child support. It's the same thing to me.
0: But TJ, they don't care. Prosecutors' own language, and I'm gonna give it to you, Plex. He convinced victims they were in sincere romantic relationships and that he was building a future together. That's prosecutors' own language. Go ahead, Plex. Go ahead. You jump on it.
2: You know what? I just don't understand how on today's social media, you know, we're currently the state that is in that we allowed this young man to basically create a whole alter ego and build a persona that didn't exist, and nobody was paying attention to it the whole entire time. I can't believe that, you know, they let this happen. We let it happen. And on the flip side of it, none of these women or investors decided to show up to a football game and not realize that that this man was not on the football team. I mean, if you're an investor, you at least want to see what you are investing in. And to let him get away with it to this magnitude, it just really just kind of floors me of how they how this happened. But did the 26 women wire him this money because
1: yes. he was
2: because
1: telling
2: they
1: investments.
2: Thought that he was in love with him? So what yes. makes it a crime? Because he told them they were investing. Or they was and wired him the money
1: investment.
2: Because they thought they was in relationship.
0: He used factual information about investments. What he did
1: right.
0: is a crime. It's wire fraud. What like that? That is not up for debate. What he did is a crime. I think what I'm putting in front of you, and I think the conversation that I was having yesterday that led to me putting this in front of you guys is when you listen to it. And you read it off, right? What is the difference between these people hunting down athletes and the difference between what he did to the people who are hunting down the athletes? Really, in reality, if we're being real, all this dude did in his corniness, in his deception and what he did, all he did was flip the table on the people who are preying on athletes that they think that they can get that pot of gold out of. And he committed wire fraud in doing so. I'm saying
1: it's okay that he committed
0: wire fraud and that's a crime. Like, I'm saying it's okay for it to be wrong. I'm not saying that he should be right. I'm not using this as a discussion point to make what dude did right. He's a gump for that. Like, there's nothing he's wrong. All I'm saying, fellas, is that when you listen to how it's talked about, and then you think about what these pro athletes are going through, this man impersonated one of us to get the ultimate end of what he wanted from women who wanted one of us. And my whole thing is, he gets prosecuted by the law for hitting pay dirt with these women, but women do it every single day. They do it on their social media. They create fake personas. They create rented space where it looks like they're living this perfect lifestyle and living big lives and all this stuff, and choose me. And then they get chosen. They have a kid, and it wasn't about love. It wasn't about anything else other than convincing that pro athlete that he needed to be with me and be with me long enough for me to cash in wire fraud, which is get pregnant, get married, become the live-in girlfriend, whatever it may be. It's under deception. The intent is the same as this fake football player. And I'm just wondering, doesn't it call for the conversation to become a bigger conversation? Because you and I, y'all know this. We know dudes that fake like they're pro players. I have been around
1: Hey, but check this out. When you, if you're a female, and obviously I don't know this, don't you get excited and you start telling your girlfriends like, hey, girl, I done met so-and-so. He played for the Niners. We going to go to the games. And then they go Google and they like, girl, who he play for?
0: I think it makes it even worse.
1: I don't see his name on the roster.
0: Your point
1: like,
0: is a well-taken point.
1: You didn't Google this dude to see if he was on the team? So your girlfriends could go to a game?
0: Okay, so it says.
2: That's what I said.
0: Yeah, I know. So it says the AI element. All right. Reports say when people doubted him and pulled him up on Google AI overview that had been picked up, it picked up his fake profile. He says, that's not me. That's Google. The internet vouched for a man who didn't exist. That's basically what his argument was. And so. Here's what it comes down to. Just like they make fun of pro athletes, and a lot of times they come at football players. They say football players are the dumbest one. They're the easiest ones to get. Look it up. Like, look these facts up. Okay, just like you say that football player was dumb enough to make a baby with that gold digger or that groupie. Just like they say he was dumb enough to marry that gold digger or that groupie, right? What's the difference here? Those 26 women, all due respect, don't know one of them. You were gullible enough, you were dumb enough to invest in a man that you thought loved you, and he was a gold digger, and he was a groupie. And he was a groupie of people who are targeting pro football players. That's what it is. And you got caught up. It's like you got caught in a sting, even though he was illegal in doing it. Why aren't they setting up stings for gold diggers and groupies? That's what I want to know. All right, look, hold on. We're not done with this conversation. We're going to take this topic into the next segment, but we are going to get to a real 49er who's the owner of them, and we'll give you the latest on that. We have some sound on that as well. And speaking of, if you're not somewhere where you can listen to us out loud, like, you know, even if you can, you have a speaker that'll work for you. 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We're going to take a quick break. As I mentioned, we're going to continue this conversation because I just feel like the fellas got a little bit more. As TJ mentioned, that's a lot to unpack, and we tried to do in a couple minutes. We're going to continue this conversation on the other side of this break. You're listening to Up On Game. That's TJ Hushmanzada and Plexico Burris. I'm LeVar Arrington. We'll be right back. 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
28: All right, welcome back into the show. This is Up On Game. We will get to the real owner of the 49ers. We got some sound on that, as I mentioned. But we're going to continue the conversation. But before I reintroduce the topic, let's get our trending from Isaac Lohenkron. Ilo, what do we have going on today in the world of sports?
9: Hey, LeVar. LeVar.
28: Yes, yes.
9: Do you know that I used to be a middle linebacker for the Detroit Lions?
28: You know what? And I could tell by your body composition that there's a ton of truth connected to what you just said.
9: TJ.
10: Yes, sir.
9: Did you know that I used to be the starting right tackle for the Carolina Panthers?
10: Mm. Yeah, that's what I heard. And you, after you retired, man, you lost a lot of weight and got in shape.
9: Plaques.
28: Well, things happen.
9: Plaques.
10: Yes.
9: Did you know that I also used to be a tight end for the Denver Broncos?
28: Dang.
10: Yeah, man, it shows. It definitely shows.
9: Hey, you know what they called me back then? They called me Shannon Not Sharp. Anyway, we have college football at long last to tell you guys about at Dublin, Ireland. TCU and the North Carolina Tar Heels tied 3-3, 5 minutes 41 seconds remaining in the first quarter. In the NFL, the Buffalo Bills are releasing veteran receiver Mecole Hardman. NFL media reports the Bills also releasing veteran punter Mitch Wishnowsky. The New York Giants acquiring defensive lineman C.J. Okoye from the Baltimore Ravens for a 2028 seventh round draft pick. In Major League Baseball, Los Angeles Dodgers manager Dave Roberts told reporters today that Shohei Ohtani not 100% from a pitching standpoint because of left knee and right biceps issues, and it's uncertain whether he will pitch the first inning of tomorrow's game at Detroit. Ohtani has not pitched in a game since July 3rd. Golf, Ryan Gerard and Victor Hovland share the lead going into round three of the Tour Championship at 10 under par overall. Finally, fellas, you know this fake 49ers guy that you guys have been talking about? Well, all sorts of new things are coming out. One of the women who he allegedly scammed has posted a video that has made its way onto social media of a video that he sent her in which he describes some of his friends among contemporaries in the National Football League. And we've got it for you. Here is some of it.
29: So I have three really, really good friends who play in the NFL right now. One, his name is Tyreek Hill. He plays for the Miami Dolphins. He just got traded last season from the Kansas City Chiefs. John Brown, he just was all over the league last season. But now he's with the Buffalo Bills again. He was with them before. And he's also my personal chef's brother. And Antonio Brown is another one of my good friends. Now, Antonio Brown's a Hall of Fame wide receiver, Super Bowl MVP. He's not in the league right now because he be going through other
4: Well, LeVar's down. LeVar's down. We've lost LeVar.
7: You gotta be kidding me. Really?
4: We've lost LeVar. Far?
7: I can't believe it. He went that far. He took it there.
4: Man down. Oh, I got more. I got more. I got more for you all next hour. Back to you.
28: All right. Thanks, Allo. All right. So, I have friends, too, by the way. I have Plexico is one of my homeboys. You know, he used to play for the New York Giants, and he actually won a Super Bowl with the New York Giants, y'all. And, well, right now he's just, you know, we're doing content, doing radio. He's doing well, and like kids are doing well. I got another close friend, TJ Hushmanzada. You know, he's doing his thing. Like, he's big in the media thing and all that stuff. And you know what? He's got good stuff going on. His kids is growing up. Everything is going well. Just thought I'd give you all that information so that you want to love me and believe that I want to be with you and believe that I'm who I say I am. Fellas, I don't want to tell you. I mean, we could take up the whole segment on it and push York back if y'all want. But in a roundabout way, I almost feel like we can, you know, wrap this one up. In your estimation, what type of woman do you think this is? And when you look at a story like this, is this more of just having a conversation about a sensationalized topic that really, in a lot of ways, it's pretty comical to think that it's realistic to think that people do this, but it's kind of comical to think that somebody would actually be able to convince somebody with all of the technology that exists now, all of the resources and information that exists now, that you could actually get someone to believe you in this instance. Y'all got it.
10: See, this is what it was, honestly. The NFL persona, the NFL fake persona, somewhat legitimized what he was really doing in trying to scam people, coming off as he was this great investor with the young 18-year-old young man that was in this with him. And so that's what the NFL player, all that was a disguise to what he really was doing. And they fell for it because he was acting like he was this great investor, and the 18-year-old, they'd get on FaceTime calls and, look at how much money we've made from this investment. And they like, oh, yeah. Yeah, if you want to get in on this, I need $30,000. Boom, they send $30,000. Mm-hmm. And next thing you know, it's 26 women. I just, if you smart enough to go through these type of lens to do all it, man, just do some legitimate stuff, man. You probably can make some money doing it the right way.
7: To the lengths he went to.
10: What? But man, all of this? And so I feel bad for the young ladies, man, that
7: I
10: lost their hard-earned money.
28: Why do you feel bad?
7: I don't feel
10: bad. I feel bad for anybody.
28: Let me ask you this, TJ.
10: Their hard-earned money.
28: I'm with you. Let me ask you this, though. Would he been able to take advantage of them if he didn't convince them that he was a former or a current player that was in between teams or had close friends that are football players? Would he have been able? Were these women looking for pro athletes?
10: Well, yes.
28: Or does this happen? Like, does this happen if it's a regular everyday dude?
7: No. See, what he did was he created an alter ego of different people, personas. So he was disguising himself as being a wealthy real estate developer from Switzerland. So if you're the real estate developer from Switzerland, how the hell are you playing wide receiver for the San Francisco 49ers? Like, some of these things don't go together. And what the guy had, three or four different names that he was going by? John Love, and yeah. Dejon Love, Avril Love, Jordan Love, who was a real NFL player in Green Bay. So he was going by four different names.
10: His cousin or something.
7: So he was going by four different names and really duping these people with creating these personas on social media that he was a, like, he was a four different people. So he wasn't just the wide receiver from the 49ers that was going around saying that he was a developer from Switzerland. He had different identities, four different identities, and that's how he got away with this scam.
28: All right, this is my conclusion. Y'all can give y'all's, and we can move on from it. But this screams to me a woman hunting a pro athlete. That's what it screams to me. She was hunting what she wanted. She thought she got what she wanted and did what she thought she needed to do to lock the bag up, and she got caught holding the bag.
7: Not she, 26.
28: 26 of them she's got caught holding the bag, and he took straight advantage of the fact that this is so common. It's so commonly exercised that women go for the women that go after pro athletes in this manner are so into trying to win and get it done that he could actually get those amounts of money out of these people. That's my conclusion.
7: And
28: on
7: he
28: it.
7: Got it done. One
28: and
7: man
28: got it done.
7: One man, football player, supposedly made 26 women feel like they were in a relationship. One fake football player, 26. Put that together. It's unbelievable.
28: I would love to see what they look like, man. On God, I'd love to see what they look like.
7: They ain't coming out.
28: I would love to see what they look like.
10: Hey, you know, when he got arrested, he was going to meet a couple more victims.
28: He was going to meet more.
10: Hey, the women that he scammed out of the 26, how many of them you think look good?
7: I don't know.
28: It's hard to say in today. Here's why it's hard to say in today's world. Because you can get so much done on social media. You can get so much done. Just like you'd say, okay, how many bad shorties can an NFL player get on social media? How many of them do you think are bad? Probably the vast majority of them, just because of what you're able to create on social media. Then I would say the same thing for a woman. How many opportunities are you able to create by what you place and what you put on social media? Social media has raised the game level to a whole, like, bro, I'm scared of the world. I'm scared of the world because technology and social media have pushed the game into places and parameters and realms that go beyond my comprehension. And it's easily a place where you're going to get victimized. Easily. So to me, they could have been tens, TJ. They could have been tens for all, I don't know. But I don't know if them being a 10 is a real 10. They might be a real 5 when you see them in the morning, and they was a 10 when you met them at night. That's fraud. You're fraudulent. Y'all just as bad out here. That's all I'm saying. That's
7: one man had 26 girls. That's crazy.
28: All right. It's 38. We don't have enough time to get into York. Let's do this. We'll take a break right here. We're going to talk Jed York, like I mentioned. I'll pay off the tease. He got picked up in East Palestine, Ohio. There's some audio that came out of when they got a hold of him, and we're going to play that and have a quick conversation on that on the other side of this break. You are listening to Up on Game. Just make sure you stay locked in and you stay tuned in. And by the way, if you are locked in and you are tuned in, make sure you check out some JLab gear, man. I'm telling you what, JLabs, they're the tone setter. They're for people who design their experiences on purpose. And what they hear, how they feel, how they move through the world, headphones, earbuds, speakers, work and gaming peripherals, they're built for people with a vision for how their life should sound. 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That was my 60-second before I took y'all to the break. But you know what? I took y'all to it, and I gave y'all JLab. Coming up next, yeah, let's talk about it. The owner, he had some sound. You're going to hear it. We're going to talk on it. This is Fox Sports Radio. It's Up On Game.
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28: 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Fellas, before we went to the break, I mentioned that we had sound from Jed York, the owner, the real owner of the 49ers, San Francisco 49ers. There's two parts of it, and it's interesting because it kind of plays into what we were talking about in terms of gold digging and chasing and all this old other stuff. People be in your pocket, count your pocket. You'll hear what these fads had to say about Jed York and what he's got going on. But here's how it first went down when Jed went to go meet the ad that solicited or a sting operation set up for him to meet a prostitute paid help. When he got there, here's what he was greeted to. Here is the sound of what took place once he got to the sting.
5: Can I ask what you're doing?
6: What are you doing here?
5: I'm just driving.
6: You meeting anybody?
5: No.
6: Awesome. I think that's it, right?
8: Should be.
6: Yeah. Sweet.
8: That one was easy.
6: Yeah. That was, yeah. Super easy, despite doing a circle here.
8: You got more cash involved, dude. You got cash.
6: Yeah, he does. He's a real estate guy. He's got all the money. Wow. It's crazy the people that do this.
8: Right?
6: Like, they could do whatever they want. Like, they could do other things. Yeah. They could go other ways. But it's wild.
28: And he's 100% correct on his assessment. The one part I thought that was pretty interesting was he basically said, I don't know what he said because they bleeped it out, but I think he basically said he got more money in his wallet than we do in our bank accounts. Like, that's basically probably the conclusion of what was being drawn there. But this is interesting. I mean, you know, you guys know I'm big on first responders. So I'm a big supporter of our firemen. I'm a big supporter of our police officers and our military, our veterans and all those people who have served us. I'm big on that. But they were in his pocket. they was in. Hey, and obviously, by the way, let's keep it above. Let's keep it a buck. Jed is not black, so this is not a racially driven conversation that we're having right now. Just so everyone knows, we do talk about it when it comes down to what's, you know, going on and what isn't, not what color they are and what color they aren't. But fellas, what was y'all's take on it?
10: Man, how does this happen? That's my take on it. How does this happen to a man that has all the resources in the world? Really, let's be honest. I guess, you know, I guess that's why he has all the resources in the world. $140? Like,
28: he values, man, the dollar. He has a fine fondness and awareness of the discipline of how much a dollar represents.
3: I mean, listen. Let's be honest, man. If somebody offers you sex for $140, your antenna should go up immediately. Something ain't right.
28: Why
3: $140?
28: Why?
3: I mean, $600-$700. Okay, you know, you probably get busted, but you get busted for $140. I mean, something in your gut has to tell you that, you know what, maybe I shouldn't follow through this, because $140 for some prostitution, that's kind of cheap. I mean, let's just keep it real, man. $140, I mean, okay, we're going.
28: Hey, and by the way, he had to pay $5,000 bond. He had to pay. They took the money and I guess they added on to it, and $160 was given to being able to help that cause of people trafficking and all that stuff. It ended up costing him, who knows, like more than six G's, and just the hard cost of the legal aspect of it so far. So, what was it all worth? I mean, honestly, what was it worth?
3: He was using a fake name, so he knew he was in the wrong from the beginning. But also,
28: it wasn't the first time that he reached out to this person. It was multiple times. The officer stated, and I thought this was interesting, fellas. He stated that, oh, he's a realtor, he's a real estate guy. Da da da. This, that, and the other. I mean. Was there, like, what type of exchange took place? Like, how deep did they go? Because some people have put out there that there was a conspiracy theory to get him. Like, he was set up. That's what some people have written.
3: Okay.
28: How did they know so much about him? You think they had a real conversation?
3: If he's texting whoever from his phone, they know exactly who he is, regardless of the name that he was using.
28: You would think.
3: Of course. If they're doing a federal investigation.
28: But what if his phone? But he owns businesses, so his phone might not be registered under him.
3: They know who you all are.
28: There had to be a conversation. I mean, it was feds. It had to be a conversation, though. It had to be a conversation. That's all I'm saying. And if there was a conversation, how much did they talk about? Because shouldn't that play a role in this?
3: It was undercover sting for a long time.
28: It wasn't federal, it was local police. It didn't just start.
4: $40. Wow.
3: An owner, billionaire,
4: $100.
3: This is not the first time this has happened, though. We've seen this with groups coming out.
28: And you guys answer this. We got 2 minutes, but a group came out and they're claiming that he was unfairly catfished by the sting. Police report says he messaged the fake and three separate times, the fake ad. He was catfished, and that's the defense. And it does does that argument fly? Like, would that fly for an athlete? Would it fly for a player? Would that fly? Does this fly for an owner? Does this fly for anyone that he was catfished?
3: Yep. You know what noodling is?
28: When
3: it comes to catching catfish, you stick your arm in the water.
28: Uh-huh. I thought he was using a slang term, but yeah, I know.
3: And the catfish jump on your arm. That's exactly what happened to him. Dang. He did get catfished because they knew exactly who they was dealing with from the start.
28: Dang. TJ?
4: It's almost in today's day and time where you're not getting away with. It's like with plaques, $140. That's like it's a $200,000 car, and they're trying to sell it to you for $25,000.
3: TJ, let me ask you a question. Where does this fall under the NFL personal conduct policy, though? What is it about for Roger Goodell? What do you think he's going to do?
4: This is my thing. To me, when you're in a position of power, you have more responsibility to do and lead the right way. And so this has got to apply to him. Yes, it will apply to him, but this is the thing, though. He's going to be fined. But, you know, as players, we get fined $50,000-$75,000 for a bad hit. You fine him $50,000-$75,000, it's a drop in the bucket.
3: The player will be out the league.
28: Hour two is coming up at you guys. Drewski made a CTE punchline this week, the same week that the study said that 1 in 4 players have it. And so we'll talk about that at 10:30. We'll talk about the NFL's concussion payout grid, too. That's an interesting one. A lot of conversation. Hour two coming at you. Up on Game, Fox Sports Radio.
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0: Jonas Knox, Fox Sports Radio. Coming up, top of next hour, we will call it a little over 10 minutes from now. You know, maybe this wasn't the greatest idea in the world. You know, maybe this just wasn't the greatest idea for one team in the National Football League. I'll explain coming up here again a little over 10 minutes from now. By the way, you can listen to us on the iHeartRadio app. You can also follow along on X at the Jonas Knox. That's at the Jonas Knox on X, and on Instagram at Jonas Knox Show on IG. That's at Jonas Knox Show. But right now, it is time for this.
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1: Now,
0: let's get kinky.
1: Here's some of the big stories from the last week. But Jonas, the real question is, do you care?
3: I don't care.
0: And for that, we turn it over to our executive producer, Bree Muro, to find out what the hell's going on. Bree?
4: Alrighty, Jonas. The NFL decided to eliminate the Pro Bowl, but still will celebrate players with the honor of being Pro Bowl selected. Do you care?
0: Yeah. It bothered me when the Pro Bowl left Hawaii. I think it felt less special. They tried to throw it in Orlando, and you could just tell players were pretty underwhelmed by the whole thing. And I get the idea behind it. Look, Aloha Stadium was run down, travel expenses, et cetera, et cetera. This is a league that makes enough money to where you can afford to figure out how you can reward players who make the Pro Bowl and send them to Hawaii and not stress about it after the fact. Like, the idea that that's what they... I think they diminished it from the jump, and since then, it's gotten worse and worse. I was in San Francisco for Super Bowl week last year. Nobody gave a rip about the Pro Bowl. They had it in a convention center. It looked like a bunch of kids at a quinceañera playing in a bounce house. It was awful. It was a disgrace to what the Pro Bowl used to be, and so this is what the end result is, and it's a shame. Next!
4: 35-year-old Dejan Love created profiles on dating apps posing as a wealthy 49ers player to defraud numerous women out of $1.35 million. Jonas, do you care?
0: Yeah, I do care.
5: I love it.
0: Look, what are these women doing, man? Like, there's more to a man, okay, than what he does for a living, all right? Stop chasing NFL players, all right? There are plenty of candidates out there in the world of sports radio. All right, Chris Perfett, all right, an honest man, never created a fake profile to try and meet women and to fund them. Well, just go with it, Chris. We're trying to get you some here. And I'm just saying, there's options out there. You don't have to always run to celebrity or athlete to try and let them know, hey, I'm a great catch, and then you're out a bunch of money. Next!
4: Depressing day for my gender, not going to lie. A Louisiana state judge signed a temporary restraining order that prohibits the SEC from enforcing the rule it adopted earlier this week, banning teams from using players who previously signed contracts to play in the NFL, NBA, or WNBA. Jonas, do you care?
0: No. I'm tired of it. I'm tired of college football being played in the courts. I'm sick of it. It's nonstop. Every time you think you've got some sort of conclusion or answer to this whole eligibility issue, this pops up again. I'm just fed up with it, man. And, like, we're finally at a point to where the season is underway. Week zero is here. You got Bill Belichick on full display in Ireland, and yet we've got to play this stuff out in the courts more, like, because Lane Kiffin is a man on a mission to try and let everybody know that he's all about business and he'll find any loophole he can through the... It's like, dude, we just want to watch college football. I don't want to talk about the courts anymore. It's confusing, and I'm fed up with it. Next!
4: Alrighty, in the world of UFC, Song Yadong knocked out former title challenger Umar Nurmagomedov in the men's bantamweight main event of the UFC Fight Night. Jonas, do you care?
0: Well, yes, I do care.
6: I love it. I love it.
0: Now... Chris, do we have Ryan Bershinger
5: pronouncing it? Nurmagomedov says Conor McGregor.
0: Can you do it one more time?
5: Khabib Nurmagomedov says Conor McGregor.
0: So here's the best part about this story. So Umar Nurmagomedov was a heavy favorite in this fight and gets knocked out. His brother jumps into the cage. His brother, who, by the way, the UFC is trying to sign. His brother jumps into the cage, and when Song Yadong runs around celebrating, it looks like his brother nearly throws a back elbow at Song Yadong. If you watch the video over again, so people are going on saying, Wait, did this guy just jump into the cage and almost throw an elbow at the guy who knocked out his brother? So it was a wild scene, but a massive upset for the UFC. Next!
4: ESPN is getting rid of the bottom line score ticker during college football broadcasts. Jonas, do you care?
0: Yeah. I care because
2: I saw
0: the news initially come out, I thought to myself, you can't do that, man. We've had this in our lives for so long. And then I realized, yeah, maybe it is kind of outdated. You know, like maybe we don't really need the bottom line anymore for these games. People have their phone, times are changing, and the glory days are long gone. We are Fox Sports.
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0: In college football, North Carolina has a 15-10 lead over TCU with 8 minutes remaining in the fourth quarter at Dublin, Ireland. NFL preseason right now, the Detroit Lions up 19-13 over the Indianapolis Colts midway through the third quarter. ESPN reported that the Buffalo Bills are releasing receiver Mecole Hardman. NFL media reported the Bills also releasing punter Mitch

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0: Jonas Knox, Fox Sports Radio. By the way, coming up top of next hour, a little over 10 minutes from now, Carmen Vitale and Tracy Sandler will take over the airwaves. Make sure you keep it here on FSR. They'll have you covered again top of next hour, a little over 10 minutes from now. By the way, if you've missed any of today's show, you're going to want to catch the podcast. 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Right after the show, today's pod will be posted. Be sure to follow it. 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You'll find today's full show posted right after we get off the air. I will also tweet out a link to this as well, too, at The Jonas Knox on X, at The Jonas Knox on X, and you can find it on the IG stories portion of the Instagram account, at Jonas Knox Show. That's at Jonas Knox Show on Instagram. Right now, though, it is time for this.
1: Jonas.
2: You moron.
1: How could you not get to these stories?
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1: These are the scraps.
0: And for the first time in the history of this show, I'm hosting the scraps. Okay, I'm doing it. And the reason I'm doing it is because this is the final segment and the final show for our executive producer, Bree Muro, who is moving on to bigger and better things. Bree, how are you feeling as you bid farewell to Fox Sports Radio after a legendary run? How are we feeling?
3: I was okay, but now I'm getting emotional.
0: Listen, you're moving on to bigger and better things. There's nothing to get emotional about here. Mm-hmm. I mean, you've had a hell of a run here at FSR. How long have you been at Fox Sports Radio for?
3: It should have been 3 years and like 3 weeks. So two and a half years, almost three.
0: Okay. Well, I want to say this from me to you. For those that don't know, there is a lot when you work in sports talk radio or in any industry or any business, you like people, if you're here long enough, like sometimes you can tend to get jaded or sometimes you can tend to get a little bit negative and whatnot. And the one thing that Bree has done for everybody here is there's been this constant, consistent level of positivity and hope, or at least effort to try and bring positive energy. And a real love for the business, a real passion for the business. And I can remember hearing from Bree years and years and years ago when she first started here and then went away for a little while. And I remember telling Mike Lingard, like, hey, you got to hire her back. If there's ever an opening, you got to hire her back. And the reason I would always say that is because there was a true love and appreciation for what we do and a true love and appreciation for Fox Sports Radio as a whole, whether it was over at Burbank at AM 570 LA Sports, for all the work you did with Adam and Kevin on the FNA show, which, by the way, I still don't know if they know that you gave me a free T-shirt. Did you tell them that you gave me a free T-shirt from
3: yes.
0: their show?
3: Yes, okay, they did.
0: So if they're wondering why they lost a little bit of money throughout the course of their show's history, it's because Bree was out there handing freebies to people that were fanboys on Fox Sports Radio. But Bree has always been so kind to this show and to me, and has always said such nice things about this show and about so many people and so many shows here at Fox Sports Radio, and has been such a tremendous help. And I want you to know, as somebody who's gotten to know you through this entire time, one of the great joys that I've gotten is get to see your growth at Fox Sports Radio, where it started as maybe interning and helping out here or there, whether it was trying to send a positive note or a text or whatever to anybody, myself included, to try and give encouragement, to come for advice, to then translate and graduate up to an editor, to then go to producer, and then to get to see the voice you've become doing updates nationally here. And from me to you, I want to say, Bree, thank you. You are going to be missed. Everything you've done for the network behind the scenes, not even just on the air, but off the air, I really, truly appreciate it. And I hope that you know that. And I hope you know that there's a lot of people that have come through these doors, but you've got a special legacy that you leave behind, and we're all going to miss you.
3: Bawling my eyes out. Thank you, Jonas.
0: Hey.
3: Really appreciate it. You're my favorite. Everyone knows you're my favorite. So well, those words look, carry a lot of weight. So thank you.
0: Look, you are you've been fantastic. And so we all say goodbye to Bree, on to bigger and better things. And with the way this year's gone, who knows? Maybe the Saints will finally win a Super Bowl.
3: Who dat? You
0: know, maybe that'll happen.
3: For sure.
0: Yeah, who dat?
3: For sure.
0: For Bree, for Chris, for Isaac, it's Jonas Knox, and you're listening live here on Fox Sports Radio.
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0: This is Ticket 760, KTKR San Antonio, your home for sports. Guaranteed human. Make us the number one preset in your car. And on the three, you want improved. And here's what you need to know.
1: In Major League Baseball, the Tigers just walked off the Dodgers 2-1. Bottom of the ninth inning, the Red Sox lead the Yankees at 6-0. Top of the seventh, White Sox 3-2 over the Twins. Bottom of the sixth, the Pirates with a 5-1 lead over the Cardinals. Cubs 10, Reds 5. That's in the bottom of the fifth inning. Mariners and Blue Jays just getting started, scoreless in the top of the second. USC and San Jose State, 7 minutes left in the first half. USC with a 14-0 lead and the ball. Two rushing touchdowns, one by quarterback Jaden Maiava. Bo Perbula, former Penn State and Missouri quarterback, leading Virginia in an ACC matchup against NC State. 5 minutes left in the first quarter there. Perbula 0-for-1, but he does have three carries for 28 yards. It's a 3-0 margin there. Virginia in the lead. North Carolina beat TCU this morning over in Dublin. Bill Belichick getting a win. North Carolina 15, TCU 10.
0: This is Fox Football Saturday, and we're breaking down your football day. 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
0: 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Inside the

0: Welcome back into Fox Sports Saturday. I was going to see if I could wait for the drums, but I couldn't. Oh, God. I think I was a freshman in high school when this came out. This was
1: a good song.
0: Very formative song in my youth. I'm Connor Vitale. That's Teresa Sandler. And we've come to our last segment of the day.
1: We have, but I have very good news for everybody. Because if you missed any of today's show, you'll want to catch the podcast. 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
0: Thank you, Tracy.
1: You're so welcome, Carmen.
0: And now it's time for it might be the last segment, but I think we saved the best for last because I think we need some joy, some laughs, some nice things in the world. And we have the feel good story of the week. And if you'll allow me to start.
1: I will.
0: One of the greatest lights and joys in this world left it this week. And I'm talking about Dolly Parton.
1: Yes.
0: And it's weird. You might think it's weird to talk about this as a feel-good story on a sports talk radio show, but she was one of the very rare people that was so universally beloved, and there were sports crossovers. Mm-hmm. I mean, the Ravens at their preseason game warm-ups were playing Dolly Parton. Players are walking into the Tennessee Titans game today in Dolly Parton t-shirts. Mm-hmm. Of course, she did the halftime show of the Thanksgiving Day game in Dallas 3 years ago in 2023 with the Dallas Cowboys cheerleaders and looked amazing doing it. But she was just one of the most beloved figures I think that we had. And it was one of those that like actually hits you and you like remember where you were when you heard.
1: Mm-hmm.
0: I was actually babysitting a puppy. Oh. I told the puppy.
1: Oh.
0: The puppy didn't really seem to understand what had happened. But she did so much good in this world, and you know, her Imagination Library, all of her philanthropic efforts, her donations to accelerate the research that led to the COVID vaccine, all of these wonderful things. And what happened this week is the feel-good part of this, where you have everybody from Peyton Manning to literal heads of state.
1: Mm-hmm.
0: I mean, you have a military band in London, England, playing her 9 to 5 song at Buckingham Palace, and the royal family tweeting about it and all of that. You have all of these people sharing all of these wonderful stories about this woman and what she meant to them. And now we hear that Nashville's airport is going to be renamed
1: mm-hmm.
0: Dolly Parton International Airport. And it's just, don't wait though, you know, for someone to pass to say nice things about them. And you know, that's kind of the message I took from all of this is like, we found out all of the stuff that she didn't even want credit for.
1: Mm-hmm.
0: And it was just, it was a really wholesome week on social media because of her as like a parting gift. Which doesn't happen very often. So I hope, you know, when I pass away that people say nice things about me.
1: I will say nice things about you always. So we'll start there. But she was a very, very, very special woman. And I'm glad that was your feel-good story of the week because she more than deserved it. My feel-good story of the week is also about a young girl in the South. 12-year-old pitcher in the Little League World Series, Kinley Rasmus of Phoenix City. They're out of the Little League World Series now, but she was truly incredible. And one of the things I loved is she wears this bow in her hair.
0: Yes.
1: And it became Fear the Bow.
0: Yes.
1: And it was donated to the World of Little League Baseball Museum. And it was just so fun to see this girl just absolutely kick butt in the World Series in her bow and just how beloved and well-received. It was just so fun to watch and so cool. And I love Fear the Bow.
0: It seems so normal, too.
1: Yeah.
0: I loved that. Thank you guys for listening. We hope you had a good time. We will be back with you same time, same place next week. Just keep it locked. It's Fox Football Saturday.
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1: 2 minutes, 30 seconds left in the fourth quarter. USC with a 42-18 lead over San Jose State. Jaden Maiva played the first half, didn't play in the second half thus far. Elsewhere in college football, Virginia has a 24-8 lead over North Carolina State. That game's at the start of the fourth quarter. In Major League Baseball, live games right now. Top of the eighth inning, the Blue Jays lead the Mariners 4-3. Top of the seventh, it's a 4-0 lead for the Nationals over the Marlins. Bottom of the seventh, the Diamondbacks have a 4-0 lead over the Giants, and the Rockies finally getting one across the plate. Bottom of the sixth inning, it's a 1-0 lead for Colorado over Atlanta. Top of the seventh, the Mets have a 4-1 lead over the Astros. Also on the top of the seventh, Kansas City with a 6-2 lead over the Guardians. The Dolphins have traded quarterback Quinn Ewers to the Jaguars, and the Raiders are expected to name Kirk Cousins their starting quarterback. I'm Martin Weiss.
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25: It feels so good to have a Fox Sports Football Saturday and know that there's actual football to talk about. We've got the last week in the preseason. We've got college football kicking off, and we're going to cover all of it for the next 2 hours. I'm Jason Fitz, hanging out with Anita Marks in for Buck Rising tonight as we get you caught up on everything you need to know. We'll get to the college football slate in a minute because week zero is here, but we are also in the last of the preseason, and that means it is our opportunity to overreact to every single ounce of it. Anita, it's one of my favorite things about preseason. We need, like right now today, as we sit going into the third year of Bryce Young, I'm still trying to figure out if Bryce is actually a high-quality starting quarterback in the NFL. It takes three seasons to learn that. Yet in three games, we make these huge statements about everybody we've seen over the course of meaningless football. This is no different as the world is falling in love with Ty Simpson.
26: I just can't believe you even like one thing about preseason football. I mean,
25: that's fair.
26: What? Who says that ever? I get it. I understand why it exists. These guys have to get ready for this grueling season. But here's the thing, Jason. Do they really? Because the preseason has gotten so soft. And I know I'm going to sound like my grandparents. Like, I remember when I used to walk to school. Okay, I remember.

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5: It's Buck and Fitz, presented by Underdog. Unleash your dog. I'm Jason Fitz, hanging out with Anita Marks. Absolutely doing a killer job in for Buck. I don't know. Now, Anita, you were in for me for a little while I was recovering from open heart surgery. So
6: yeah, question. God bless, by the way.
5: You sound great. I feel better than I deserve. So, you know, just my reminder to everybody, go get blood work done. I was completely asymptomatic. Didn't know I had any issues. And now I have two new arteries in my heart. So go get blood work done, everybody. Listen to the doctors. And it's not as bad as you think getting through it. So when you were with Buck, did you guys do Would You Rather? Is this new for you? That's...
6: We did, which by the way, I asked him, is that his real name? Because it's a really cool name, Buck Rising.
5: Oh yeah, no, it is definitely not his real name. Did he tell you his real name?
6: No.
5: It's he's Egyptian, so his real name is Andrew, and then like 50 other names Rising. So you know, but Buck, and he I don't know where Buck came from other than just trolling Nashville, where he lives and has lived for a very long time. I'm not sure where Buck came. Buck has a really cool voice.
6: Just a really cool name. But anyway, I have played this before. I'm ready.
5: Okay, so this is what we do. All right, Jason, producer extraordinaire, is going to get involved. It is time for Would You Rather.
4: It's easy, guys. Don't think too hard.
7: I'm not a moron.
4: Would you rather Buck it?
8: It's no good.
4: Or fix it?
5: So Jason's going to come and give us a question. We will figure out if you would rather do A or B. That's as simple as it gets. Brother, what do you got for us?
9: Okay, I need the two of you to get into this mindset. Your favorite college football and or basketball school, okay? Would you rather have your team's rival's biggest national championship erased from the planet or add one championship to your school? Anita?
6: I would rather add a championship to my school.
9: And that school is?
6: I went to University of Sun and Fun, where we didn't go to school on Friday, and we just laid out by the pool from noon to two. I'm not University of Miami. We'll keep it in the family.
5: I respect, look, I loved as a kid UNLV basketball. Was life for me. Larry Johnson, Stacey Augmon. I remember where I was and how hard I cried as a little kid when Duke beat UNLV in the Final Four. I have one videotape in my entire house, one videotape cassette. And it says 103-73 on the side of it. So, like, UNLV beating Duke for the national championship is one of the premier moments of my life. So from the college standpoint, I would take another championship for UNLV, because taking one away from Duke just doesn't matter. Like, Duke just has too many of them. So if we're talking about, yeah, in fact, and in any, even if we were talking about the NFL, like, I've watched the Chiefs win Super Bowls, the Broncos win Super Bowls. I don't care. Take them away from them. I don't care. I just want to see my favorite team win a Super Bowl. I want to win. All right. What's the next one?
9: 1983, I think, was the last one. 1983 for the Raiders. Would you rather wear Crocs to a formal event for all time moving forward, or would you rather have to wear something formal to every casual event moving forward, Anita?
6: Oh, Crocs. That's easy.
5: Oh, man. That's amazing. I love the idea of walking in to Anita's football party in full tux and tails. The full tails. Like the full tux and tails, like everywhere I go, and like a monocle, like I want the whole thing. I want the whole thing. I want people to be weirded out by how formally dressed I am everywhere I go. That is, yeah, I'm in on that. Crocs just show a little bit too much people's feet. I don't need that. I don't need that foot action. I don't need to know how
6: I have pretty feet, so I don't. Oh, I'm good. Yeah. I'm good with Crocs.
9: I think you're in the minority there, Jason. I think people would rather be underdressed. I mean, yes. Overdressed than underdressed. But anyway.
5: Yeah, the airport proves that every time.
9: Yes. Now think about this one. Would you rather have your dream career but hate your coworkers, or love your coworkers and hate your job, Jason?
5: I've been lucky enough to have two dream careers, and I've disliked some of my coworkers along the way. So I'll take that all day. I love doing things that I love more. I can deal with the person more than not liking my career. What do you think?
6: Ditto. Lockstep. I know we made the show boring because we've agreed on everything. Really quick, 30 seconds. Tucker or Naylor? Who do I draft as the number one wide receiver on your Raiders team?
5: Tucker. Tucker is going to be the. I think Tucker is going to be the guy. Naylor is already getting grief from the coaches. Also, Brock Bowers is really going to be there. And take a flyer on two flyers to take in fantasy. Washington at the running back position, and Meyer is going to have a big year for the tight end position. Thanks, Anita. Keep sticking around with Fox Sports Radio all night long. We are
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